0: candidates won't apply if Heard is in contention.
1: It's snowballed now to a point where there needs to be a decision made. It'll be a one-man process at the moment. I can't see anyone going for this job. Now, I'm not speaking on behalf of every coach or assistant coach, but how I feel about it is it'd be difficult to go for that process when it doesn't feel like it's an even playing field.
0: New South Wales has pulled off an inspiring 22-20 victory over Queensland in Origin 1 at Accor Stadium. The Blues trailed 20-0 midway through the first half and were down by 14 at half time. Back rower Hudson Young says the job isn't done yet.
2: I think the last three Origins were fell down 20 points, and they're too good of a side to give away leads like that. So we need to go back, have a look at our start of the game.
0: Weather details next.
3: That was the Sunshine Sports Update.
4: Weather across Perth today, 21 degrees and showers. It is raining right now. It's going to be 10 overnight, 19 tomorrow. More rain basically until Wednesday, 21, 20, 19, all the way down to 18.
3: Life words.
5: Reading from 2 Timothy chapter 1, verse 7. 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
3: Wherever today finds you. 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
4: Oh, yeah.
5: Good morning.
4: Guys, Kylie Minogue's birthday today.
5: Didn't even know.
4: Happy birthday, Kylie Minogue. Archer and Kylie Minogue sharing a birthday. Two Australian icons right there. We were talking about the smells of Australia. And, guys, there are some incredible
5: texts.
4: Suggestions.
5: We're not going to be able to get to all of them. But Lauren in Chittering said, I don't know how to say this any other way, but Rottnest has its very own distinct smell.
4: Yeah, I get that.
5: And then Christy in Wattle Grove said, nothing says core Australian childhood memory like sunscreen mixed with salty ocean water running directly into your eyeballs. The smell, the taste of accidental seawater. Absolutely. In fact, Helen got in from Heath Region said, yes, the smell of sunscreen and the ocean.
4: Yes.
5: 1,000% agree.
4: Another smell of Australia. Shannon.
5: Good morning, Shannon.
7: I'm not sure I smell that Australian, but
4: I used to smell very good. Have you changed your scent?
7: I have a winter fragrance.
4: Oh, there it is. Because there is a Shannon scent.
7: Yes. This one I'm wearing isn't it.
4: That's
7: though,
4: not
7: is it.
4: No.
7: Do you like this one though? It's
4: nice.
7: It's strong.
4: It's not as nice as the other one.
7: You like the other one?
4: I like the other one. Because the other one, when Shan comes in the studio, then she leaves, Shan stays, if you know what I mean.
5: Yes, I know. So has the seasonal change happened yet?
7: Oh, yeah, so I have the winter
5: one, yeah, lovely. Yeah.
4: What's peak Australian smell for you?
7: I think freshly mowed lawn that has just been watered with bore water.
4: Oh, yes.
5: That's very Perth.
7: That's so Perth. water smell.
5: Yes.
7: And it's hot and it's bore water. And the broiler at Hungry Jack's.
4: Yeah, that's true.
7: If you park outside.
4: Yeah. It's so funny that you can smell certain fast food places when you drive past them.
5: Yeah. Yes,
4: like near our house, we have like the Bermuda Triangle of fast food.
7: Where
4: we've got one on one side and two on the other side. If you stop at those lights, you're in Hungry
5: You're getting hungry.
4: It's like, my goodness, I'm
7: sausage
4: so hungry.
7: Sausage rolls do that for me as well.
4: Sausage rolls.
5: Ooh.
4: Come on now.
7: Sausage rolls at the aquatic centre.
5: Oh,
4: see? Chlorine.
5: Yes,
4: it's the chlorine.
7: Oh, yeah, it heightens everything.
4: The chlorine gets everything up. What's on your mind today, Shan?
7: Well,
4: what are we talking about?
7: I want to ask the family, planes, trains, automobiles.
4: Yes.
7: When have you, unfortunately, missed them?
4: Has
7: your calculations not, and you've missed them, and how did it pan out?
4: Okay. I love it. We're going to talk about that after a little Kelly Clarkson right here on Sunshine.

0: Kelly Clarkson right there, Since You've Been Gone. Let's check in with the traffic and then we're back with Shannon for Mum Life.
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2: Good morning. There's been a crash on Mounts Bay Road heading westbound after Point Lewis Rotary. It's down to one lane and the traffic is heavy on approach. Drive safely and that's the latest from Main Roads.
3: I did choose the Mum Life.
4: Mama!
5: My mum always said,
4: "Hey, Ma! We get some meatloaf!"
3: The Mum Life and Mum Life chose.
0: Oh, yeah, we got Shan in and we're talking Mum Life. We're talking Shan Life, really, let's be real. So, Shan.
6: Yes.
0: Planes, trains, automobiles.
6: Yes.
0: Tell me about it.
6: Well, so yesterday I had one of those full-blown mum, like, scramble moments.
0: Oh, yeah.
6: Nash had an excursion, and he's pretty good. Miller's got exams, so he had to find his own way to school, which is fine, because the bus stops outside the front of our house.
0: Happy days.
6: Yeah, and Nash has had timed it perfectly. There's an app, you know, the Transperth app, and they can follow where the bus is.
7: Mm-hmm.
6: Everything was going great, apparently. I was catching some Z's. And then next minute, there's, like, it's all hell has broken loose because the bus was 4 minutes early.
0: Oh, dear.
6: Four whole minutes.
0: Does that happen, buses being early?
6: Well,
0: Courtney, does that happen, buses early?
6: This is
0: sometimes
6: my lived experience, Dan.
0: Wow, there
6: four
0: you go.
6: Minutes early yesterday. And so then I had to launch out of bed.
7: Yes.
6: And try and resemble a human being.
0: My mental picture then was you pole vaulting for some reason out of the bed.
6: That's exactly what happened.
0: Interesting.
6: Yeah. And then I had to drag some clothes
7: on some clothes.
6: Put a bra on, which is always hectic first thing in the morning. The hair's great. Yeah. It was just, you know, and I'm so vain. I can't stand getting up and, like, getting out the door. I need to make sure this is all.
7: Some mirror time.
6: You know?
7: I get it.
6: Some me time. Mirror,
0: did you say mirror time?
7: Mirror time.
0: Is that a thing?
6: Self-reflection.
7: Yes, it's a thing.
0: All right, I like it. Mirror time.
6: Anyway, look, it was not for me.
7: Yeah.
6: But we got Nash to school. He had an excursion that he had to be at. So he couldn't just catch the next bus and all of that sort of thing.
0: Yeah.
6: So, look, we did make it. So,
7: well done, Shan.
6: Crisis averted.
0: Wow.
6: But that whole, like, oh, no, like, he miscalculated. He was like, oh, because he was down to the, you know, you didn't quite time it right.
7: Yeah.
6: And I thought, you know, often we miss buses, trains, connections, you know, those
0: worst
6: sorts
7: it's
6: of
7: true.
6: Things.
7: And they don't wait for
6: and
7: anyone.
6: And they do not wait. I've seen it. I've been on the receiving end of it. And I thought, well, let's talk about that family. I want to know about the planes you've missed, the trains you've missed.
0: Let's talk about it. 9313-0985. This happened to me. I was on my way home from the States.
6: Yes.
0: I was leaving from New York. Mm-hmm. Had to get to LA to come home.
6: Mm-hmm.
0: Just back to Sydney.
6: It's not a quick
0: journey. It's a horrible trip. So the flight from, was like three flights from New York to get to LA. Get to LA and it's like cutting it fine.
6: Mm.
0: We're cutting it real fine.
6: Yeah.
0: And I get off the plane. I'm running to my other gate to get on my flight to Sydney.
6: Yep. You're that
0: guy. I get
6: guy.
0: There. I see the plane. The plane's there. I get to the door. I'm like, I made it. And she's like, no, you didn't. No, you didn't, sir. You did not make it. I was like, no, I made it. I can see the plane.
6: Yeah.
0: I can see it. It's right there. Yeah. She goes, no, sir. We've moved you. I'm like, that's nice, but I'm here. Put me on the plane. I need to get home.
7: Yeah.
0: 12 hours later, I got on a plane in Sydney.
7: What happened to your luggage?
0: It wasn't going to make it, so it got moved on to the next flight. 12 hours overnight in LAX.
6: And it was there.
0: Horrible.
6: You could see it.
0: Ugh. Would have been halfway home.
6: Yeah.
0: Oh, not halfway. It would have been basically.
7: Yeah.
0: Anyway,
7: dude.
0: Let's talk about your trains, planes, automobiles, things you've missed. Let's talk 9313-0985. Remember, just by giving us a call, you could be our caller of the week. You're on Sunshine with Leah and Dan.
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8: You can't expect your kids to be the best at everything, but it can be hard not to. 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
7: How do you like the tone?
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18: 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I'm about to-

0: It's a good day, and you're on Sunshine with Leah and Dan and Shannon, and we're talking about planes, trains, automobiles, and missing them.
1: And missing them.
0: It happens.
1: Yes.
0: It happens to the best
1: of us. It does.
0: For all different kinds of reasons
1: why
0: we miss things.
1: It's not always our fault.
0: No, of course not. It's usually the time's fault, you know, or something like that. But we got Michael on the line from Maddington. A good morning.
2: Good morning, crew. How are you?
0: So good, Michael. When did you miss a train, a plane, whatever?
2: I nearly did the trifecta. Went to Germany to visit relatives with my daughter, young Miss Katie, when she was, she would have been about, it was in 2018. And on the last day of our trip, we decided we'll go back to the Aqua Centre in Cologne.
3: Yeah.
2: And went there. Because we didn't fly out until about 9 o'clock that night. So I went there fairly early, got there, and then had our fun day. Then I said, look, time to go. It's almost 5 o'clock. And was drying my shorts. They got these machines. They're like hand dryers, but they're really, really massive, big, and you can slide them up and down so you can stand underneath them, dry your hair, dry whatever. And I was drying my shorts. And as I was flipping my shorts around, I made contact with underneath this dryer. And I thought I cut myself. I thought I touched a really, really sharp sharp blade. But, and I went, oh, what the hell is that? And then looked for injury on my hand, couldn't find anything. And I thought, what the hell? So, stupid me, stuck my hand underneath again. This time looking, and I was looking, I could see the flickering, like, lights in there. And got another zap. And I realised I should have electrocuted, not cut.
1: No!
2: Mind you, I was wet. So, at this stage, Katie was in the female change room, so I couldn't get her. So I thought, I'll go rush upstairs, let them know that this dryer is faulty. And went to see them, and they straight away enacted all their emergency procedures. I got put into the first aid cubicle, and I said, my daughter's here. And they said, we'll find your daughter, don't worry. I said, she doesn't speak German. They go, no, we speak English, so it's okay. And then, of course, I then had to be sent by ambulance to the hospital.
1: Yes.
2: So we missed our flight. We missed our flight back to Perth.
1: No.
2: And so it took me 2 days to rebook. It cost me $2,300 to rebook the ticket for her and I.
3: Yep.
2: But luckily insurance was going to cover it all. I rang them straight away and they said, look, can you cover the tickets back? Can you cover everything until you come back? Claim it, we will pay you for everything.
0: Oh, how good.
2: So they end up reimbursing me everything, single thing. They even reimbursed me for my upgrade for my vehicle.
0: Oh, yeah, let's go. Let's go. And did you sue the water park for the electricity? Or?
2: It was electricity, but you can't. I couldn't. I was sort of thinking, oh, can I sue them for?
1: Yeah.
2: And they said, no, you can't.
1: No.
2: The German laws, it's really hard to sue them.
0: Those are the Germans.
3: Glad you're right, Michael.
0: Michael, thank you so much for the call.
3: Electrocuted, my goodness.
0: Good Samaritan. Electrocuted at a German water park.
3: Goodness me.
0: Just heck of a story.
3: The wasn't ready for that.
1: Yeah, I was wondering where we were heading with those shorts.
0: Absolutely. Hey, we've also got Gert on the line from Warraloo. Good morning, mate.
4: Morning, mate. How are you?
0: Good. Welcome to the show. Tell us about your missing a flight or missing a trip of some description.
4: So, yeah, I competed for South Africa in track and field.
0: Cool.
4: And I turned seven. When I was 17, I turned pro. And we had a competition in Mauritius, African Championships.
1: Cool.
4: And I didn't miss my flight, but the rest of the team and the team managers missed their flight.
1: No. So what happened?
4: Yeah, so they were supposed to fly from Cape Town to Johannesburg and then all of us from Johannesburg to Mauritius. So then they were late, so I boarded my plane as instructed by everybody. So this is my first time going overseas. No mum, no dad.
1: Wow.
4: It's literally just me. Got to Mauritius, had no idea where to go, no hotel, details, anything. Immigration eventually found out where the competition is and where all the athletes are staying. So they got me through immigration and they instructed me where the taxis and stuff is, so I went to the taxis, and as I walked out the airport, like most of those third world countries, the taxi drivers are just like flies on top of you.
0: Oh, yeah. Transport, yeah.
4: And then there was a small guy, he kept grabbing me by my arm, and he didn't have a taxi thing on him, and I'm like, I'm going to end up in a container as a slave somewhere in another third world country.
0: Wow.
4: Anyways, so, yeah, two police officers saw I'm getting agitated. They said to me, just come sit in the police station. We'll sort something out for you. Eventually, the two of them left, and another one came in, and he couldn't speak a word English. and I had all my bags with me, and he grabbed my one bag and just started opening it.
5: Oh.
4: And the powder we use for pole vault, for your hands, I had in my bag, and it broke.
0: Oh, no.
4: And there was white powder. There was white powder everywhere.
0: Oh, no.
4: So eventually, I am sitting in a cell with a few guys, and they just took it out one by one. And I am getting strip searched.
1: Oh, no.
4: As a 17-year-old in a foreign country.
0: Oh, my goodness.
1: My kids are never traveling alone.
4: Yeah, and this guy is starting putting on gloves, and I'm like, I'm too young for this.
0: Okay.
4: And the sandblasted glass is only about, Mauritius people is fairly small, and I could see out the police station, just my eyes sticking out the top. And next moment, another police officer came walking into the door, and, like, it's the most I've prayed out loud ever.
1: I can imagine. And
4: a guy came walking into a police station that I recognized from 4 weeks before at our national championships, where Mauritius was invited to compete with us. And his name is Jonathan Caton. He competed with me, and his dad was a police officer, and he just happened to walk into that police station.
0: Oh, my goodness. Thank the Lord.
4: I ended up getting a police escort all the way to the hotel.
0: I bet.
1: Oh, yes.
0: I bet.
1: Oh, Gert.
0: Wow, Gert. Wow. That was intense. Thank you so much for the call.
3: I was expecting Gert to say that he just had to compete in every event.
0: Yeah, he just had to take it for the team. No. Remember, guys, pole vaulting and drug dealing is basically the same thing. So you need to watch out.
1: Wow.
0: Incredible stories, guys. We need to get moving. We got to get to some knowledge. Stick around. You're on Sunshine.
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6: It's Sunshine's Leah and Dan.

0: athletes is when mistakes happen, small mistakes, they become... often they can become huge personal failures. And they, you know, as it reflects them. So, you know, an athlete being late once, feeling like they've lost everyone's respect because a high performance environment is so intense, Gert pointed out in his experience. And one mistake during a game, suddenly, you know, they come off onto the bench and they're like, oh, I'm terrible, how's your game? It's the worst, you know, from one little, it's the worst from one little mistake. Or as a parent, you forget to pick your kid up from school one time. And you're the worst parent in the world. It happens. And mistakes and pressure have a way of shrinking our perspective on things. So we kind of get quite narrow when we make a mistake. And I think most mistakes aren't a reflection of our identity. They're just moments. You know, they're not identity statements. They're not like, you are a mistake. So never making a mistake or... never making a mistake isn't how we... are successful in life or our careers. It's not, that's not what it's about. So it's how we recover from those mistakes. You know, if 10 years later you can ring a radio station and tell a story, you know, or something like that. It's how we bounce back from those mistakes. So I was talking earlier in my Mum Life segment about Nash miscalculating and then the bus being a little bit early and all of that. And and whilst it felt chaotic for 15 minutes, it didn't ruin the day. It was just a moment. It was a mistake and what happened, you know, and we moved on. And I think that's what happens. Things go wrong and it gives us an opportunity to see the people around us and they can help us and we adjust. And so I just thought today, if you've been having a week where your timing has been a bit off, like Ash's, you haven't quite calculated or you've missed a few buses, metaphorically, let's say, maybe you've dropped the ball a few times or you've been hard on yourself for some small mistake that you've made, I want you to know that we don't need to be perfect 24/7. And sometimes it just helps someone saying that because we kind of have that narrative in our head. And mistakes do happen and that's okay. We recover and we move on and maybe it's a funny story and maybe it's not, but mistakes happen and that's okay. It's not who we are as people.
1: Absolutely. Mistakes are momentary.
0: Oh, very good.
1: You're welcome. You can have that one.
0: Thank you.
1: Shannon, thank you so much. We'll see you next week.
0: Okay, bye. Knowledge.
2: A sunshine traffic update.
3: Good morning. There's been a crash on Mounts Bay Road heading westbound after Point Loose Rotary. It's down to one lane and the traffic is heavy on approach. Drive safely and at the latest women roads.
2: A sunshine news update.
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5: Some stories may not be suitable for little ears.
6: Good morning, I'm Courtney Thornton. The Albanese government is about to introduce its controversial tax changes into Parliament amid growing criticism. Michael Packey reports.
7: Measures to rein in the capital gains tax discount and negative gearing concessions are being tabled in Parliament. In a bid to wedge the opposition, Labor's bill will also include an ongoing $250 tax offset and $1,000 deduction on work expenses. Shadow Treasurer Tim Wilson believes voters will see through the cynical politics.
8: Because at the last election they said they wouldn't introduce these taxes.
7: But Government Minister Jason Clare argues it's not cynical, but the way the policy is designed to work.
9: One funds the other.
7: After the legislation is introduced, the government will continue consulting various groups, with changes likely to the capital gains aspect of the bill.
6: Police have begun their third day of a renewed search at a Yonta station for missing four-year-old boy Gus Lamont. Detectives are targeting several locations on the large South Australian property in case recent heavy rains uncovered new evidence. The little boy vanished from the Outback property in September. Hannah Ford from 7 News says the search has so far failed to find a clue.
10: It's just hard to believe that it was 8 months since we first rolled up here, thinking that we were looking for a lost little boy that will be found within hours. But now it's been 8 months and not one thing, not one piece of evidence, no trace of this little boy, Gus Lamont, has been found. And that was again the case yesterday.
6: A new umbilical cord blood trial is hoping to heal our tiniest Aussie battlers. More from Gabriel Hodson.
11: A Queensland baby less than a third the size of an average newborn has become a national pioneer thanks to researchers in Melbourne. Tiny Louie has a brain injury

0: A News Corp says his parents seriously considered moving overseas to access stem cell therapy. But Monash University and the Monash Children's Hospital have been running a trial into donor cord blood cells. They're investigating whether the blood can act as a natural shield to protect premature babies from long-term brain damage. They'll get stem cells from umbilical cord blood, which are vital as a blueprint for the body and for repair after injury. Gabriel Hodson reporting.
1: New researchers found a clear link between above-average temperatures and koala deaths. The University of Sydney study found the iconic marsupials are up to 3.5 times more likely to die when temperatures climb above 30 degrees. Dr. Valentina Meller says all koalas need to stay cool is shade from trees.
2: Koalas have a lot of strategies to deal with heat, one of which is the seeking shade, and we needed those very large old shady trees for them to rest in during the day when it's very hot.
1: In sport, former Premiership coach Adam Simpson is calling for Essendon to make a decision on whether they want James Hurd as their next coach. Hurd has put himself in the running to return as Bombers coach, replacing Brad Scott. Simpson telling Fox Footy he fears other candidates won't apply if Hurd is in contention.
3: It's snowballed now to a point where there needs to be a decision made. It would be a one-man process at the moment. I can't see anyone going for this job. Now, I'm not speaking on behalf of every coach or assistant coach, but how I feel about it is it would be difficult to go for that process when it doesn't feel like it's an easy
1: Right. New South Wales has pulled off an inspiring 22-20 victory over Queensland in Origin 1 at Accor Stadium. The Blues trailed 20-0 midway through the first half and were down by 14 at halftime. Back rower Hudson Young says the job isn't done yet.
4: I think the last three Origins were fell down 20 points and they're too good of a side to give away leads like that. So we need to go back, have a look at our start of the game.
1: With the details next.
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8: Weather today, we are expecting showers throughout the day, heading towards a top of 21 degrees. Overnight, we're dropping down to a low of 10. Tomorrow, Friday, showers and 19. The weekend is looking wet and chilly. Showers increasing Saturday, becoming windy on Sunday, and the showers continue Monday.
9: Life words.
10: Proverbs 16:24. Kind words are like honey, sweet to the soul and healthy for the body.
9: 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Wholeheartedly connected.
11: If it's morning, it's Sunshine's Leah and
10: Hello. Day.
9: Good morning.
10: Guys, so many incredible stories coming in.
9: Many.
10: We cannot get to all of them, but mate, we might need to have another conversation about this because there are some crackers
9: missed
10: in
9: trains,
10: there.
9: Missed trains, planes.
10: Missed planes, all kinds of things. Love it. I miss every bus because I just don't want to get on.
9: Will you ever run for a bus? For a train?
10: Would I or have I?
9: Both.
10: I've done both.
9: Really?
10: Yeah, I don't like buses.
9: Why?
10: I don't trust them.
9: Okay. But you like trains?
10: I like trains.
9: Yeah.
10: Trains are fine.
9: Trains are good because you just get on and you don't have to worry too much.
10: Yeah. Like, but the bus can tarry. It can go wherever it wants.
9: Mm.
10: You know what I mean? Whereas a train, you're on the tracks, mate.
9: That is true. Yeah.
10: On a bus.
9: What's a trust thing for you?
10: Exactly. On a bus, I'm constantly like, hang on, where was it going? Why were you doing this?
9: Really? Yeah. I have not seen this side of you, I think, ever.
10: Nah.
9: We've got to get you on a bus. Courtney.
10: No, it's okay.
9: Let's make this happen.
10: It's okay.
9: No, I want to see you on a bus.
10: Nah.
9: You used to work on a bus. Is that where this started?
10: Maybe.
9: The distrust.
10: Maybe that's what it was.
9: So funny.
10: Anyway, speaking of trust, we can talk to Pastor Brad Patterson.
9: He's trustworthy.
10: The Shearing Pastor coming up after a little Noah Khan right here on Sunshine.

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5: That's right, it's Leah and Dan right here on Sunshine, and we are chatting to the one and only Pastor Brad Patterson, the Shearing Pastor.
6: Morning, hello. Pastor Brad.
7: Good morning, Dan Lee. Good morning. How are you going?
5: Mate, we're so good. How's this weather treating you? Is it a bit damp in the hills?
7: It is damp in the hills, but it's beautiful. We need this rain. Things are so dry. So, yeah, how good is it?
5: Delightful. Wonderful. Delightful. Hey, what's going on? What's on your mind?
7: Oh, I've just been thinking this week about AI and just, you know, how it's everywhere now. Oh, it's on our phones. It's in our cars. You know, it's awesome thing. Like, farmers use it for technology. I'm so glad that, you know, I'm not out there shearing sheep with scissors anymore, but I've got, you know, we move forward with technology. Yep. You know, and it's great. AI is amazing. But it just got me thinking, we've actually been given something so much greater as believers, and I call it GI, God intelligence.
5: Yes.
6: I love
7: and
6: it.
7: So AI versus GI, what's that all about? Well, GI is not artificial wisdom, it's divine wisdom. It's Brilliant. Not man-made stuff, it's God-made. And a great verse for today for everyone heading off to work or heading into your day is Proverbs 3:5, which says, trust in the Lord with all your heart and lean not on your own understanding. And even all of AI has its origins in man's understanding, but GI, its origins are in divine understanding. And
5: brilliant.
7: Here's where it gets really real for me is, the smartest technology in the world cannot give you peace in your heart. The smartest technology in the world can't heal your heart. It can't tell you your purpose. It can't guide your soul. And it can't replace the amazing voice of God in your life. So, listen, AI might help you write an email, but only God can rewrite a life.
5: Yes.
7: That
5: is so
7: all
5: good.
7: About. So, yeah.
5: That's beautiful.
7: I mean, we're so connected online, aren't we? We're so connected, but yet my heart is, are we disconnected from God? So, I just want to encourage all the listeners out there, as you're heading off, maybe try and hook into some GI this morning. And the Bible says, if you lack wisdom, ask God. He gives it generously. Say that prayer. Say, God, I need wisdom in this area. And you might find you get something better than ChatGPT. You get a God chat in your car right now.
5: Good. It's the wisest thing you can do. Pastor Brad, thank you so much for your time this morning. Brilliant thoughts. We'll talk to you again next week.
7: Will do. Thanks, guys.

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1: Disney on Ice is heading back to Perth, and for a lot of families, this is core childhood memory of kind of events. Big music, your favourite Disney character, costumes. And this year's show looks to promise spectacle. And joining us this morning is Simone Albrecht, who plays Elsa in the production. Simone, good morning.
2: Good morning.
1: First and foremost, I really hope I got your last name right.
2: No, you did. That was perfect.
0: Oh, yes. Well done, Dan.
1: Go me.
0: Simone, awesome. It's so good for you to join us. Now, Disney on Ice is one of those that I think generations have grown up with. And every year, you summon classic stories and manage to create new with like different characters in the spotlight. Who can we expect to see in this year's show?
2: Well, actually, this year's show is really, really incredible. We have definitely some new characters from films like Raya and the Last Dragon, cool. And we also have the Frozen 2 segment, which is the first time that segment has been performed with Disney.
0: Amazing.
2: But then we also definitely have some classics like Snow White and Cinderella. We also have Jasmine and Aladdin.
1: Yeah.
2: If you come with your grandma, your mother, and your daughter, everybody has somebody that they recognize and that they can... their favourite characters are always going to be there. It's a really, really good show this year.
1: And Elsa, of course.
0: Of course.
1: Everyone's favourite Elsa,
0: star.
1: Right? Last time Disney Ice came through, we got to go, which was very fun, and there was huge acrobatics and performers literally flying through the air. So without giving too much away, what can audience expect this time?
2: So we definitely have a lot of acrobatics, that is for sure. I remember my first time watching our show, it is just an insane performance, not only what we do on the ice, but also in the air. There is a lot of pyrotechnics as well as fireworks and fire to add to the performance. The props and the lighting is all so incredible.
1: Yeah.
2: Personally, my favorite is the Moana segment. The amount of props, pyro, and an ensemble that is used alongside of Moana and Maui, they work together so incredibly well. And all of it together is such a beautiful, immersive experience.
1: How fun. Do you get to fly? Without any spoilers?
2: Unfortunately, not in this show. Elsa does not get to fly.
1: Shame.
2: But there are plenty of other characters that do.
0: Is there a particular scene or maybe even a song where the atmosphere in the arena just kind of lifts and the whole crowd gets involved?
1: Probably Let It Go, I would
2: say. Definitely. So I already kind of spoke a little bit about the Moana segment, but I can't get enough of this segment personally.
1: Do you wish you got to play Moana?
0: No, I think Simone's just very humble.
2: The music from Moana is just my favourite.
1: Oh, yeah.
2: But the section where Moana is about to return the Heart of Tefiti and the water calms down, we actually have ensemble skaters come out as the ocean and they move together with Brock and with Moana. It's so, so incredible and it's so calming. And as well with the lighting, again, it's such an immersive experience. And like, especially from the number before when Tefiti is this, you know, sort of lava evil monster thing, and then it turns calm. It's such a flip of vibe in the show, and it's such an awesome experience.
1: Oh,
2: yeah.
1: How good.
0: Sounds incredible.
1: It sounds so good. So, and parents wondering out there whether their kids are the right age, what age groups tend to just absolutely love Disney on Ice the most?
2: That's not even a question I can answer because personally, I think it's absolutely everyone.
1: Yeah,
2: I've seen infants to grandparents at the show.
1: Beautiful.
2: I do see a lot of toddlers and children come, especially dressed up as their favorite characters, which is always incredible to see in the audience.
1: So good.
2: But we do have something for everybody in this show.
1: How good. I even took my two cool 10-year-old boy and he's like, no, whatever, man, I don't care. And he's like, that was so good. I loved it. That was the best.
2: Yeah, one thing, especially if you are taking boys to this show as well, they do love the idea that the cars movie is
0: going
1: to
2: be in this show.
0: Oh, okay.
1: So exciting. All right, well, Simone, thank you so much for joining us this morning. All the best with the show. Disney on Ice is coming to Perth very soon. You can head to our website for all the details, sunshine.com.au. Simone, thank you so much. Talk soon.
2: Thank you so much. Have a good

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1: Good morning, family. Wet weather expected today, so switch your headlights on, ensure a safe braking distance and drive safely today. That's the latest from Main Roads.
2: Thank you, Belinda, for the traffic update right there. Guys, thank you for a great morning, but don't forget, tomorrow we are going to go see our last crew of the week.
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2: Oh, wow. Okay. 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If you don't, you ain't in the running and we ain't coming to see you. But we are done for today. Thank you, everyone who is part of the show, and we'll see you all tomorrow.
3: You're on Sunshine. This has been Leah and Dan. And remember, you are deeply loved by the one that matters most. Have a great Thursday and we'll see you tomorrow.
2: Bye.

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1: Some stories may not be suitable for little ears.
2: Good morning, I'm Courtney Thornton. Federal Treasurer Jim Chalmers has introduced legislation outlining the government's tax reforms. The proposed laws will rein in the capital gains tax discount and restrict negative gearing concessions to new properties. The bill will also include an ongoing $250 tax offset and $1,000 instant deduction for work expenses. Dr. Chalmers has told Parliament the changes will make the tax system fairer.
3: We are cutting taxes for workers and we're also making it easier to buy a first home. For too long now, too many Australians have been locked out of the housing market. We have an ambitious housing agenda and supply is still our primary focus.
2: The US has carried out new strikes in Iran, targeting a military site the US describes as posing a threat to American forces. The White House is rejecting suggestions from Iranian state media. A memorandum of understanding has been prepared, calling the document a complete fabrication. President Donald Trump has declared he's not satisfied yet with the terms of a deal being negotiated with Iran. The US president says Iran wants very much to make a deal to end the war, but so far they haven't got there, as the US is not satisfied with it.
4: We will be the that or we'll have to just finish the job. But their Navy is gone, as I've said 1,000 times. Their Navy is gone. Their Air Force is gone. Everything's gone, and they're negotiating on fumes. But we'll see what happens. Maybe we have to go back and finish it. Maybe we don't.
2: The federal government will invest almost $40 million into so-called kits of parts construction systems. This is where standardised building components are manufactured off-site and then assembled on a property. Labor says this will accelerate construction times. Housing Minister Claire O'Neill says the system will help boost supply and bring down property prices.
5: If we want housing to be more affordable in Australia, we need to find smarter ways to build more homes. Today's announcement is about backing new building materials so we can speed up construction and lower costs.
2: A landmark new study has found 42% of Christians have experienced threats, harassment or hostility for expressing their faith. The Australian Christian Freedom Index, released at Parliament House today, benchmarks legal, institutional, social and cultural pressures on Christians in 2026. Of the almost 11,000 respondents, found an overwhelming majority of 92% say it's riskier today than 5 years ago to identify as Christian in Australia. Australian Christian Lobby CEO Michelle Pearce says 73% of Christians felt pressured to keep their religious beliefs private at work, online and in public.
6: The Australian Christian Freedom Index documents what Christians know and feel. Christians are self-censoring, institutions don't feel protected, and our freedom of religion and speech is being eroded.
2: In sport, former Sydney Swans coach John Longmire doesn't believe Essendon's hiring process for their next coach has been compromised yet. It comes amid a groundswell of public support for James Hird to return after the Bombers' great put his hat in the ring for the role. Longmire telling Fox Footy, people shouldn't jump to conclusions.
7: I think that's probably a bit of a strong word if it's a compromised process. You don't know what the process is. Yeah. We're sort of sitting here making judgment on it based upon what Hird said. So I think, as always, we just need to, rather than skip ahead of it, let's just see how it plays out.
2: Work has already begun for Game 2 after the Blues pulled off an incredible comeback to win Origin 1 at 22-20. And hot temperatures in Paris are troubling players at the French Open. Alex de Minaur's third-round opponent Jakub Menzig had to be taken off the court in a wheelchair after winning a five-setter. Tanasi Kokkinakis and James Duckworth have bowed out. Weather details next.
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9: Weather.
10: It is top 21 degrees today, shower or two, overnight low of 10. Tomorrow we're looking for 19 and showers. And tomorrow we are looking, I said tomorrow, Saturday we're looking for 21 showers, increasing Sunday 20 degrees.
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10: Reading from Colossians 3:13, make allowances for each other's faults and forgive one another who offend you. Remember the Lord forgave you and you must forgive others.
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10: It is good to be hanging out with you this Thursday, the 28th of May. And what a relevant verse, life word to read for the day. Make allowances for one another's faults and forgive each other who offends you. I know I made a few mistakes this morning as we got into it, but hey, it's all good. It's fun. That's what we're here for. We're all going to have good days. We're going to have bad days. We're going to have days where we have rough starts. Whatever it is that's happening for you, I hope and pray your day goes great. We're going to have some great conversations today
11: We've got a great lineup ahead of us, and we're going to be talking with our good friend Vanessa Baxter from the Fearless Kitchen. We're talking food trucks. We're going to be talking about garden wars and good neighbours with our good friend Sarah Blake. We're going to be talking 65 Roses about the cystic fibrosis. We've got the surf report. We've got a question of the day for you, and we've got some Shania Twain as well up next here on Sunshine.
13: Let's go, girls.

0: That is Strings and Hearts, Eyes on Him. You're with Doug. This is Mornings and you're on Sunshine. We're going to be talking food up next with our good friend Vanessa Baxter from the Fearless Kitchen and St. Bart's.
1: I'm not one of you anemic creatures who can get nourishment from a lettuce leaf. I have zest and appetite and I like food. I've been lying awake in there thinking about food and now I'm going to have it.

0: Glorious food indeed. We have Vanessa Baxter from the Fearless Kitchen and our good friend at St. Bart's with us, and we're talking food trucks today, and we want to hear from you. What are your favourite food truck meals, cuisines? Now, do you have a favourite food truck memory, maybe? Did you go and do a food truck tour of the States or something like that? That'd be cool. 0429 985 985, we would love to hear from you. Now, Vanessa, you and I were talking about, you know, what do we talk about when it comes to food and all those fun things, and the other week we were sharing stories about food trucks. We're like, yeah, we didn't talk about this.
1: we were. I think it was when you came to St. Bart's, actually, and we started talking about eating food outside and community, and then of course that leads to how do you eat food outside, and food truck has sort of food truck sort of whole community and vibe sort of started, I mean, I think through movies from the States and then has infiltrated the Southern Hemisphere. And I think it's fabulous because it does afford everyone an opportunity to try different foods. It isn't anymore just, you know, some gross, greasy hamburger and yucky chips. I think that, it's become a real cuisine of its own, this whole food truck thing. I totally love it.
0: Love it. I think it had... Food truck culture in itself has become a thing, but WA, I think, has really embraced it. And there's lots of little pockets, and there's some great food trucks around there. But I think the thing I love about the food trucks is not just the food itself or the variety of food that you can get in a place. You can do little tasters, but it's the community aspect that it activates spaces.
1: Oh, 100%. I love that too. And even I've just been recently to Watch 'em Up, Rocknest, and... I spotted food trucks there. And it's amazing. So there's like an amazing ice cream food truck and another food truck that's doing smoothies. And then there's even like a pop-up out of a shipping container to me. It's sort of kind of like a food truck of beautiful Greek food. And I was like, oh, this is so cool. Because you're right, in WA we have such beautiful weather and lifestyle anyway, tends to orientate to beaches and outdoors. Yep. And food trucks can take advantage of that, and we can take advantage of them. And I just think it's wonderful, as well as for families or groups of friends who might come together, and it covers everyone's bases. So, you know, nowadays you will find the vegan food truck or someone who is, you know, taking care with the gluten-free options. So it means that everyone is catered for in one area, and you're not going to a restaurant and then sort of feeling like you're letting someone down, or you're expecting everyone has the same price point opportunity when they come out to dinner, and you end up with people having to say no. Whereas I think if you go to an environment, as you say, a community space that is now populated with food trucks, some people can come and actually bring their own food,
0: and they can and still then just sit.
1: Yeah, and they can buy a coffee. Yep. Other people might buy their whole meal, and there's no judgment. It's just like whatever it works for you, and that is the piece that I really love as well.
0: Oh, me too, me too. We went to a food truck event in Secret Harbour area a few weeks ago, and we just sat down, like we kind of went, well, let's just go out for some food, do something different. So we drove over there, we, you know, grabbed some food, and like all the tables were taken. There's one couple that was sitting at a table, had about six chairs around it, and we walked up and said, hey, can we sit down and join the table, borrow your table with you? And like, yeah, cool. So we sat down and just being polite, how you doing, what are you up to? Turns out this couple had moved from Sydney. They bought a place, I think, during COVID, but hadn't actually lived in it, rented out, and just moved across in the last couple of months. So we sat there for the next 2 hours with them, and we're eating
1: fantastic.
0: Our food, and we're just talking about life.
1: New
0: what
1: friends.
0: What was life from living over east, the transition to WA, made that friendship and connection. And I think that's the beauty about these spaces. Not only is it like you can get great food, but you're creating that environment for connection.
1: Absolutely.
0: In the community. 0429 985 985, we want to hear from you. What are your favourite food truck cuisines, options, experiences? Let's get into it. You're with Doug and Vanessa Baxter from the Fearless Kitchen, and you're on Sunshine.
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3: Ooh, he's old.
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3: All right. I mean, I was 1 year old in 1995. 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
5: Yeah.
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0: That is Real Love there by Clean Bandit. You're with Doug. This is Mornings and you're on Sunshine. Vanessa Baxter, our good friend, is here from the Fearless Kitchen and St. Bart's. Now, Vanessa, we have been talking food trucks today and I love the fact, as we've said, I love the fact that we get to, food trucks are this this place where we get to experience a whole lot of different cuisines. There's a place to create community, but it's also a point of connection for us with the chef, which we don't get to see in normally in a general restaurant. There's like, you know, go to a restaurant or a cafe, there's always the wall, there's the...
1: Yeah, even if it's an open kitchen.
0: The waiting staff
1: and that, there's this distance.
0: I know, and you being a foodie and someone who's super passionate about food, how have you found that connection just to be able to have those conversations?
1: Oh, I just totally love it. I feel like it's much more organic, I guess. Yeah. You know, you're up there, you're waiting for your food, you've placed your order, you're waiting for your food, and then you just end up being able to have a bit of a chat. And you're right, there's not a person in between. Mm. So you're connecting with the person usually who's cooking or making the coffee. And I have... Like, I've connected with people who are starting their businesses or have had some amazing idea at home and they're just making something really simple and then they give it a go and then their friends are like, this is amazing and you should do something with this.
0: Yep.
1: And that's their first step, this opportunity to see and test it out. And so often, if you take the time to sort of go to an area where there are a few food trucks and walk around, you'll find really unique things. Like some of these trucks that are just doing desserts.
0: Yep.
1: And then, like, this quite specific about a dessert that they might be doing. And then, you know, when you chat to them, it's like, oh, this is my passion. This is the thing that I really love. And that's their opportunity to just say, hey, what flavor do you like? Does this work? And they get instant feedback as well.
0: Yep.
1: And then they can work out commercially if they want to go further than that.
0: Yep.
1: So I had friends, for example, in New Zealand who I think, you know, we were talking earlier, had a sorbet food truck, and they just did the most amazing sorbets. And, you know, customers would ask them, oh, well, could you try a mango one or could you try a coconut one? And that would be amazing. And because the husband and wife were themselves the cooks as well, or the makers of the sorbet, they were able to spend the next week generating a new idea or a new flavour and then coming back, and then those customers are giving instant feedback. Oh my gosh, that's amazing. And then bringing their friends. So there's so many aspects of community.
0: Yeah.
1: There's so many things. And I think also just that appreciation that it is a small business.
0: Yeah.
1: You know, it's a small business. It's people genuinely trying something out for themselves and hoping, you know, to bring it to a community and get feedback. I think that's beautiful too.
0: I love that. 0429 985 985, or you can give us a call on 93130985. What are your favourite foods to pick up from a food truck? I think for me, when it comes to foods and food trucks, I'm looking for something that is easy to handle, not overly complicated.
1: Mm.
0: Like, I like rice dishes and things like that, but I don't like the what is it, the bamboo forks that we get these days.
1: I miss the old plastic fork
0: or the old plastic spoon. But I kind of feel like, so when I'm looking for something, what is it that I can hold in my hand that is easy to eat, that I'm not going to make too much of a mess on?
1: Now, Doug, I have a thought for you on that.
0: Segue, slide aside.
1: Why don't you go and get yourself a really cool set of reusable cutlery? They come in little rolls. You go to the Asian shops.
0: Yes,
1: they've got
0: little
1: roll-ups of just some chopsticks, a really nice fork, and then you can just have it in your back pocket when you go to visit your food trucks, and you don't have to worry about the bamboo cutlery.
0: Yes, yeah. No, you lost seeing me eat with chopsticks is funny enough as it is. But yes, I actually do have some that I keep in my four-wheel drive, but I don't have a four-wheel drive anywhere.
1: Oh, we need to get you a pocket set.
0: Hey, Julie is saying potato on a stick.
1: Oh, that's interesting, because someone at St. Bart's yesterday, when I was talking about food trucks, mentioned potato on a stick as well, and how much they love it because they love all the toppings or sauces and things that come with it. It's a bit of a special treat. It's something you're not going to do at home.
0: Yeah, very much so. One of the ones that I loved from time to time, just speaking about potatoes, is like the baked potato.
1: Yes.
0: Where you see...
1: Fabulous.
0: Like, yeah, and I love watching the videos of the food trucks where they're doing, like, you know, mashups of baked potatoes or whatever it is that they're assembling the food from the... you know, inside the food truck, and you're seeing like what people's different combinations are. I'm loving that. Hey, 0429 985 985, what is it that you love in a food truck combination? We're going to take a quick break and we're going to continue the conversation with our good friend Vanessa Baxter in a moment. Here is some Jarvis Campbell, Magnolia. You're on Sunshine.

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1: Good morning. There's a breakdown on Kwinana Freeway heading northbound after Cranford Avenue. Left merge lane is blocked and the traffic is slow on approach. Now look at the freeways. Mitchell is travelling well. Kwinana heading northbound is slow at Ankdor Road and South Street at Mount Narrows Bridge. Drive safely and as latest for main roads.
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3: It is good to be hanging out with you. It is 9:34. I have our good friend Vanessa Baxter from the Fearless Kitchen and St. Bart's with us today. And we're talking food trucks. Now, just before we went into the break, we were, you know, talking about my dislike of the cutlery that comes at these events. I don't like the sustainable cutlery anymore. And Vanessa was like, well, side note, maybe you should do this, Doug. You hit your Shop Six and get your little packets, you can get them. And the lovely Adeline has sent in and said the German chain.
4: Yeah, in their centre section
3: has stuff on sale for you this week. If you need to, Doug, you can get your straw and your cleaner, your spoon, etc. Thank you, Adeline. Thank you.
4: Oh, that's so fabulous. It's like the dessert truck I was trying to describe without you know, giving out the actual name of that specific person, because that feels bad, because there's all these amazing food trucks that I want to rave about, but she does that incredible patisserie that's from France that's sort of elongated and filled with extraordinary custard.
3: Yes. Oh, yeah.
4: And
3: yeah,
4: it's so amazing. Oh, so good. Yes, said it.
3: Yes, I did. I don't mind talking about the eclair bit. The eclair bit. That's not a problem at all.
4: Amazing.
3: But I think there's there. But you and I were talking in the break and you were telling me about a food truck where they're doing, what is it, from the market to the plate.
4: Yes.
3: So it all happens in one day. Give me that concept.
4: It's amazing. So I was at a food Saturday morning market, you know, on Saturday going and getting some coffee.

0: and buying my fresh bread and having a look at the fruit and veg, as I do at one of the local schools here in Perth. And I noticed a food truck there, which caught my attention because it was actually in a horse float, which I thought was fantastic. And her marketing and graphics were just so cool. And then when I actually looked at what her business was all about, she goes early to the food market, goes around and actually buys her produce from the other providers there, so all fresh produce, then comes up with her creative dish for that day, which is from market. And those, of course, vendors are all from farm, so from farm to market to her plate, and then you go and buy that item. So she had this gorgeous roll full of pork and beautiful fresh pickles and salad and stuff that she had collected during the day. I thought, what a fantastic concept.
1: That's a brand idea.
0: No waste.
1: Yep.
0: Bringing the whole community together and cooking with the ingredients that are there. Obviously very creative herself.
1: Oh, yeah.
0: She probably loves that because it's different every week. She's just not churning out the same dish. Yeah. And it's great for the community as well because you never know. It's a sort of a sense of surprise, but also it means even if you just pop down to the market and buy that from her, you are buying from the others by default as well. Yeah. So I just think it's a fabulous concept. People have great ideas.
1: Oh, they do. They do. And love a good food truck. And if you get a chance to get out this weekend and, you know, have a feed and with some community and friends, go and do it. Dodge the drops of rain, but it'll all be fun. Hey, Vanessa, we know we need to wrap up shortly, but I always love having a bit of a chat to you about St. Bart's and what's happening there. We did the OB out there.
0: It was
1: the
0: amazing. Other
1: week, which absolutely loved meeting the crew and seeing that environment, that whole breakfast nook area that you guys cooked breakfast for them.
0: Well, it's like its own food truck, really, isn't it? The volunteers are over there on the
1: barbecue.
0: On the barbecues.
1: You got the coffee machine inside.
0: Yeah, it is. And the guys, look, everyone who is there, our staff, the whole team, plus all of our people who lived there, loved it so much that you guys made the effort to come out. It is that real community connection and knowing that people care was part of Heart for the Homeless, which has been an extraordinary drive by Sunshine on our behalf and St. Pat's and Uniting WA as well. So we really appreciate the support, circle support, I think. Yeah. It was fantastic. And, of course, one of our actual residents jumped on air with you and he was an absolute
1: Alex
0: star.
1: Alex was a gem. I loved chatting to him.
0: He loved it as well. So
1: that's good.
0: I really think that's important. And, you know, we're talking food trucks, we're talking food, the winter months are coming.
1: Yep.
0: So I think, you know, get out there and support some of your local businesses in the form of food trucks. You know, eat something nice and warm, appreciate the affordability of it because there are many people that are going to be doing it tough. And, you know, we will start our winter appeal. I actually saw an email come through yesterday about a couple of our families who are really struggling to buy their food at the moment. And, you know, we're supporting them with accommodation. But by the time they buy things for their children, get their children to school safely, and then have to turn around and buy groceries. And we all know what's happening with the price of groceries at the moment. It's really tough.
1: Yeah.
0: It's really tough.
1: It certainly is. And if you want to jump on board and support St. Bart's or any of the other great services, go and do that this winter. We'll put St. Bart's details in the podcast replay. I want to just say quickly thank you to everyone who's jumped in on board for Heart for the Homeless.
0: Yeah.
1: Unofficially, yesterday we did a count as we were wrapping up, getting everything packed up, and we were 13,000 items were donated. North of 13,000 items were donated. Last year we were in the 12,000 plus items. So thank you to everyone
0: who jumped
1: on board for your generosity and for partnering with Heart for the Homeless. And thank you, Vanessa, for your time today.
0: Thank you as always, Doug.
1: Love chatting with you. We'll do it again shortly. We've got some Fleetwood Mac on the way. Seven Wonders, you're on Sunshine.

0: 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Wholeheartedly connected.
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0: Yo, Doug, this morning's and you're on Sunshine. That was I Run. Let's jump into...
1: Looking for something to do? 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
0: The Sunshine Calendar is jam-packed full of things to do. Here's one coming up for you on this Monday. Public holiday. It's a community pop-up lounge. And, we're always looking for something to do. Here is a social meetup, board games and card games. 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It's at the John Wellard Community Centre in Wellard. If you're looking for something to do on Monday, take the kids, go and have a bit of fun, get out and have a great time. Pop-up community lounge. 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

Ethan Beer there, running back home. You're with Doug. This is Mornings. You're on Sunshine. It is Thursday, the 28th of May, and it is a beautiful day outside. Yes, a little bit of rain around, you know, a little bit of showers here and there, but hey, there is some beautiful sun as well. So make sure you get out and get that vitamin D into you today. We are talking next hour about 65 roses. We're also going to be talking about gardens and good neighbours, garden wars and good neighbours. Let's see if we can not have the garden wars. Let's see if we can have good neighbours. And we've also got Surf Report and Question of the Day to come as well after 11 o'clock. But I thought I'd give you a sneak peek at today's Question of the Day. It is flat packs. Do you love them or do you hate them? And would you buy a flat pack home if it saved you money to get your dream house? I would love to hear from you. 0429 985 985. You can jump in early and we'll talk about it a little bit later. But do you love them or hate them? There is a little bit of news out there to say that the government is thinking about maybe putting some money behind building flat pack homes to address the housing crisis. I want to hear from you. 0429 985 985. 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

0: today's forecast is sunshine for your business. 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
1: Some stories may not be suitable for little ears.
2: Good morning, I'm Courtney Thornton. The opposition says it's willing to work with all parties to block the federal government's tax reforms. Labor has introduced legislation which aims to restrict negative gearing and rein in the capital gains tax discount. The bill also includes an ongoing $250 tax offset and an instant $1,000 deduction for work expenses. But Liberal leader Angus Taylor says some of the reforms will hurt business and should be stopped.
3: I call on all my parliamentary colleagues right now, I'm talking to them, come and work with us to fight these toxic taxes. Every one of them should be with us, including, I know, there's a significant number of members of the Labor Party who are deeply concerned on that.
2: Federal police have revealed another woman has been charged following investigations into the group, which recently returned to Australia from Syria. A woman has now been charged with terrorism offences. Meantime, medical records show the daughter of the last remaining ISIS bride in Syria has shrapnel lodged in her pelvis, foot and head. The 9-year-old, who remains in Syria with her Australian mother, suffers from chronic headaches, reduced mobility and development challenges. The records are expected to form part of her bid to return with the rest of the previous cohort. A report is raising concerns about how the defence budget is being managed. Australian Strategic Policy Institute analysis has found most defence funding is not yet approved or allocated to a timeframe, warning next year's defence budget has shrunk in real terms. Institute spokesperson Mike Hughes says we risk being left behind without focused action.
4: We are living in a region where defence spending is going through the roof. People across the region are responding to China's military modernisation, which is the greatest modernisation program since World War II, if not in history.
2: South Australian police will give an update this afternoon on their latest search for missing 4-year-old Gus Lamont. Major crime detectives took advantage of the recent heavy rains to again scour the family's remote property this week. They're hoping the rain may have uncovered clues as to the boy's disappearance last September, declared a major crime. Reporter Hannah Ford says about 20 detectives and Star Group officers are searching at the sheep station again today.
5: They walked about 30 k's around the property, which is about a 5k radius around Oak Park Station, looking for anything, mainly creeks, waterways. That there is a lot of creeks and a lot of water paths that wind through this sheep station, and they're back there again today, and they'll be doing exactly the same thing.
2: In sport, interim Bombers coach Dean Solomon insists you don't have to be an Essendon person to coach Essendon. It comes as momentum builds for James Hird to return to the club after declaring his intentions for the full-time role. Solomon says while he's happy for his old premiership teammate, the job is not just for former Bombers.
6: I love the fact that he feels he's in a position to want to coach again on a personal level. I'm glad that's the case. Whether that's the case, whether it happens or not, again, I'm not part of any of those discussions. There's so many examples of both ways, right? There's people who play to their club and coach their club. There's people who haven't played their club. There's a lot of success stories. You don't have to be an Essendon person to coach this club.
2: Brisbane has copped another huge injury blow, with veteran Dane Zorko set to miss a further 6 weeks with a quad injury. The defender has missed the past two matches. And Tanasi Kokkinakis and James Duckworth have bowed out in the second round of the French Tennis Open. Kokkinakis retired hurt with a right shoulder injury. With the details next.
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8: Weather.
9: Shower or two today, top 21 degrees, overnight low of 10. Tomorrow we're looking for 19 and showers across the weekend. Saturday 21, showers increasing, and Sunday 21, showers with wind increasing as well.
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9: Reading from Psalms 23 verses 1 to 3. The Lord is my shepherd. I have all that I need. He lets me rest beside green meadows. He leads me beside peaceful streams. He renews my strength.
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9: It is good to be hanging out with you. It is 11:04 this Thursday, the 28th of May. Happy birthday, happy anniversary, and all of those good things to you. If you're having a birthday or an anniversary and you want a little bit of a shout-out, or you've got a friend or someone, that a loved one that's doing it, send me a text to 0429 985 985. We'll be able to squeeze one in today. We've got a great lineup this hour. We're going to be talking to our good friend Sarah Blake, and we're going to be talking about garden water. Wars and Good Neighbours. We're going to have a bit of fun there. We're also talking 65 Roses. It's Cystic Fibrosis Day tomorrow. 65 Roses Day tomorrow. So we're going to be talking about that a little bit later. We've got the Surf Report and Question of the Day to come as well. Tell you more about the Question of the Day a little bit later on, but it does involve flat packs. Do you love them? Do you hate them? And do you want a house made out of them? And let's get it started. Here is Paul Simon. You can call me Al, but my name's Doug, and you're on Sunshine.

0: That is Paul Simons there. You can call me Al. You're with Doug. This is Mornings and you're on Sunshine. I have our good friend Sarah Blake, who is a conflict and negotiation specialist with us today. And we're talking garden wars and good neighbours. How you doing, my friend?
1: I'm pretty good. How are you?
0: I'm good. Now, it's a wet weekend ahead. I know that you are a hockey devotee. Are you, you got any hockey games coming up?
1: Man, we've got about 8 hockey games this weekend because we're all taking the kids down for the Bunbury Hockey Carnival, where everyone from the state gets together and plays a few games of hockey with the kids. It's crazy. It's going to be so wet and it's going to be a lot of fun.
0: It sounds like it's going to be a big weekend. Bunbury, I know, is going to be overflowing this weekend because they've also got the state youth games down there. So have a bit of fun with that, dodging the traffic. Yeah. I know where I'm not going on Monday. But it sounds like you're going to have a fun weekend. But, hey, let's talk garden wars and neighbours. There was an article that came out recently on, you know, neighbours becoming mortal enemies over the boundary fence because of the gardening, little mishaps. And it's not the dogs barking or the issues, although there can be at times. What was the article about? And tell me about the garden wars.
1: Look, I think when we hear about neighbourhood disputes, we often think it's caused by noisy neighbours and barking dogs, which it can be, absolutely. But one of the more common disputes we often hear about, well, we don't often hear about, but councils certainly do, are related to gardening. Mm. It's trees overhanging. There's those beautiful autumn leaves that I love, but not everyone loves it when they fall in their yards. there are the types of plants you have, or it's what you've planted on the verge. It is crazy how many conflicts can emerge relating to gardens.
0: Yes. Yeah, the deciduous trees and the lack of mowing, I think, are the two that I think of. When the roots of the trees, actually, like when you've got an old established tree in an area. I know Perth has a lot of pop up areas, and we don't tend to have a lot of trees in the newer areas. But once you've got established trees, they can cause some real issues, and that can cause some neighbours, some arguments.
1: It can. So, look, if you're looking for a local neighbourhood war, I think that gardening and gardens and protecting our own space is getting a little bit out of hand. I think we're lacking a little bit of patience with each other.
0: So what makes a good neighbour then? Is it the way we communicate and connect?
1: Yeah, absolutely. I always say that if we are investing in the front end, so investing in some good neighbourhood hellos and goodwill. It's like a goodwill bank, I call it.
0: Yep.
1: If you invest in a goodwill bank, by the time something does go wrong, because it always does in a neighbourhood, then people are going to be a little bit more generous and patient and open to listening from you. Whereas if the first thing that your neighbour has heard from you is you coming across the road to knock about mowed lawns or complain about something, naturally their defences are going to go up.
0: Yeah. Yeah, now I am blessed that I have had neighbours that have come across the road and mowed my lawns for me instead of actually just saying, hey, mow your lawns, Doug, which I absolutely love. Maybe it's a sign that I need to mow my lawns. But I love their generosity and their heart, and they are an absolute blessing to us. But that's not always the case. Is it sometimes, I think I often wonder if it is the people who own the houses are probably more protective of the houses than the renters. Does that change, do you think, the dynamic of a neighbourhood?
1: Yeah, it certainly does. In terms of if you're an owner, you have more investment in both the look and the hardware and the feel of the place. It's your domain. Think of the castle. It's your castle. You have pride in your castle. You want to protect your castle. And so when that is under threat from whatever threat you're perceiving, noisy dogs, leaves falling in your yard or your pool, then it can feel really emotional. And I think that sometimes people look to, they've got this notion in their head that a perfect house and a perfect neighbourhood means no interaction or influence from anybody else. Mm. So like a bubble, right? And when that bubble is popped by a falling leaf or a branch or whatever it is, it can trigger a big emotion.
0: Yeah, no, those emotions can definitely run over. Hey, we're going to talk about some do's, some don'ts, some good things and some bad things about how do we maintain good neighbourly relations. We're going to continue the conversation with our good friend Sarah Blake. She is a conflict and negotiation specialist. We're talking garden wars and good neighbours. I'd love to hear from you. What are your tips? Have you got any good neighbours that have been blessed you? Or maybe you had a dispute or two. But 0429 985 985, let's have a bit of fun anywhere with you now. Matt Keeley up next.

0: That is Anywhere with you, Matt Keneally. You're with Doug and you're on Sunshine. It's Sarah Blake, a conflict specialist and negotiator specialist with us today. We're talking garden wars and good neighbours. Sarah, my friend, we were talking about how do we, you know, build that neighbourhood relationship when things go a little bit wrong. Sometimes these things end up in court, or they end up with police, or they end up in spaces that we don't want. What do we need to do before we end up in that space where the police need to be called or we need to go to court?
1: Early intervention is always best. Prevention is always best. If you can't, then have a conversation with them. But always come into the conversation with curiosity. The minute you start a conversation with, I hate what your tree is doing, or your tree, you need to get rid of your tree, or telling them what you want, it shuts down a conversation. So perhaps go and do some research around what are the rules.
0: Yep.
1: You know, what can I do, what can't I do according to the law, the local council rules and regulations, and then coming to them with a solution, coming them with some ideas on how we might resolve it rather than putting all the blame on them. And it might simply be just saying, hey, your trees are hanging over. Would you mind if I do this? I'll leave the tree branches out and I'll even take them to the dump so you don't have to. So there's a sense of giving, not just taking as well. Those early conversations can prevent a lot of heartache, drama and cost if you end up in court.
0: Yeah, no, definitely gets expensive if you get to that point. Do council sometimes get involved too early, or is it something that we can sort of skip a step and just start a friendly conversation to avoid all of this?
1: Yeah. Look, go to and have the conversation first. If it doesn't go well or you get a lack of response, maybe go and find the information out from council. We always try not to escalate. If you can prevent escalating up the drama as long as you can, then it increases the chances that a good outcome will happen. So don't escalate it until you have to and then until you've tried everything. And at that point, you might need a bit of extra help.
0: Okay. So a little bit extra help might be needed, but go and have the conversation early. Just as we land this and wrap it up, what's something positive that we can do or hold on to as we go into, you know, these conversations or just being that good neighbour in the garden war and not ending up in garden wars?
1: Yeah, look, sometimes we tell our own stories and we convince ourselves that it's going to be a big drama or a big issue or how terrible our neighbours are. Whereas if you just remember, hey, they're probably just doing their best as well. Yeah. How can I help us both get a really great outcome? Then that switches how you approach the conversation, because how you are will impact how they respond. Sometimes if we come with generosity, we're more likely to get a good outcome. So we all want to live in a happy community. We don't want to have drama. Let's try to keep it that way as best we can.
0: Yep. Sounds like a plan, my friend. Thank you so much, Sarah. Always love our conversations and looking forward to doing it again in a couple of weeks' time. And I hope you and the family have a great time in Bunbury with all things hockey.
1: Yeah, thank you so much and enjoy the long weekend, everyone.
0: Thank you. We'll chat to you soon. You're with Doug and you're on Sunshine. Natalie Imbruglia on the way.
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0: Jamie McDonald. You're with Doug and you're on Sunshine. And we are going to be talking to the team from Cystic Fibrosis WA shortly. We're going to talk about 65 roses a day. So that conversation is queued up, ready to go in about 10 minutes time or so. We've got some more great music coming your way. We've got some Darigo G, Sun Chime. We've got some Dulipa, Breaking My Heart as well, queued up. And we've got the traffic up next. And remember, if you've missed any of today's conversations or the conversations we've had this week, this month, this year, can you believe it? We're almost 6 months into the year. Missed any of the great conversations we've had, you can go to sunshine.com.au, look up Mornings with Doug. 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Go and check them out. 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Go and check it out today. Sunshine.com.au. Here is the traffic. 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
2: Good morning. There's a breakdown on Tonkin Highway heading southbound exit to Reed Highway westbound. Vehicle in the left emergency lane and not causing any congestion. Looking at the freeways, Mitchell and Kwinana travelling well and moving well both directions on Farmer Freeway and Northbridge Tunnel.

people listen to Sunshine each month, and around 40% of them, that's over 140,000 people, aren't connected to a church or faith community. For many, Sunshine is their only ongoing connection to faith and the hope found in Jesus. In a world where so many are feeling the pressure mentally, emotionally, or spiritually, Sunshine continues to be a safe, uplifting voice of hope. So here's my ask. Who in your world needs hope right now? A neighbor, a workmate, a friend doing it tough? Invite them to listen. You don't need all the answers. You can just gently point them to hope. So this week, share a little sunshine.

0: 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BC5409.
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4: Hi, it's Bruce Robinson here from The Fathering Project, and I read a sign outside a financial services office the other day. It was called accumulation. And as I was driving along, I thought, you know, what a silly word that is. We get sucked into this notion that accumulation and growth are the best measures of success. We work hard to accumulate wealth, but a sad irony is that the price we pay often when we do that is that we miss out on time with the kids at the time when they need us most. Of course, if you accumulated early, it turns out better in the long run. But who wants to be like Scrooge? In fact, here's the point. You need to make tough decisions early in life, choose to earn less, have a more modest lifestyle, and spend that extra time with your kids. And I say this because as a doctor, I am continually faced with men and women who live with regrets. They wish when they were younger that they'd seen the importance of that time with their kids rather than being driven to accumulate and grow their wealth. If you'd like more information, ideas, or tips on this subject, just Google The Fathering Project.

sunshine. Let a little light in. This is Doreen. Doreen joined her local wrestling league and now she practices the double knee face breaker in her living room, followed by a home-cooked victory feast. She's also a classical music connoisseur and a juggling enthusiast. Luckily, she built a spacious, well-designed celebration home that

0: Hi.
1: Dulipa there. Break my heart. You're with Doug. This is Mornings. You're on Sunshine. Got some Tracy Chapman up next. Talking about a revolution. And then we're going to be talking to the team from Cystic Fibrosis WA. We're talking 65 Roses Day. It's happening tomorrow. I'm going to dive into that conversation shortly. Here is Tracy Chapman. You're on Sunshine.

0: You're with Doug. This is Mornings. You're on Sunshine. That was Tracy Chapman there. And we have with us Lisa from 65 Roses, Cystic Fibrosis. And it is 65 Roses Day tomorrow. How you doing, my friend?
1: Hi, Doug. I'm really good, thanks. Lots going on here, but I'm very excited. It's a great time of year for us.
0: Oh, it's a great time of year, and indeed, you guys are in that campaign where we're saying, hey, let's raise some good money for a good cause to change some lives. Tell us about 65 Roses Day and where it comes from for someone who doesn't know about it.
1: Yeah, so 65 Roses Day is basically our biggest awareness and fundraising day of the year. It's this Friday. And what we do is distribute roses all across the state, regional, metro areas, and basically sell them to support research and services for people that are living with this rare chronic condition.
0: Yep. So for someone who doesn't know what cystic fibrosis is, what is it and how does it affect people's lives?
1: So it's a rare genetic condition. And it is inherited, and what it is a build-up of thick, sticky mucus is caused by a genetic mutation, and that makes it really difficult for people to breathe, for their digestive system to operate, and basically affects all the cells in a person's body and means they have to work really hard to stay healthy. They have to do lots of physio, exercise, take lots of medication and do lots of treatment just to stay as healthy as possible. So I guess our role exists to support people with that load from many ways.
0: That's cool. Where does the name 65 Roses come from? Now, I believe it comes from a misinterpretation of someone hearing cystic fibrosis.
1: Yeah, I'm so glad I didn't answer your question.
0: That's all right.
1: I'm glad you came back because it's a special story. So it's come from the US, actually. It's a little boy, Richard, who had CF, and his mum was doing cold calls to try and raise funds to support the families, and he misheard her saying cystic fibrosis and said, "Mum, I know where you work, it's 65 Roses." And so it's become sort of the global symbol of cystic fibrosis. And a lot of kids can't actually get the words out, so there's still kids in our community that actually say they've got 65 Roses.
0: That's gold. I love that. And when it comes to, like, living, obviously you said, like, there's a lot of health challenges in that. What does a day in the life look like for someone with cystic fibrosis?
1: So typically they will get up in the morning and actually do some work to clear the mucus from their lungs so they can breathe effectively and get about the day. So they'll do some physio and they'll nebulise some treatments like you would with an asthma nebuliser.
0: Yes.
1: And they'll take some medications and they'll do that at least two, if not three times during the day. And then over the course of the year they'll have several hospital visits, and unfortunately many of them will actually have a hospital admission to clear infections from their lungs.
0: Yeah, that doesn't sound like
1: so it's quite a lot.
0: Yeah,
1: particularly if you've got other children in the family, that's a lot to get done before they even head off for school or daycare or preschool. And then you've got obviously challenges with staying healthy at school, particularly this time of year when there's lots of bugs around.
0: Very much so. Even as I'm talking to you, my voice is starting to go, "Oh, Doug, you've got a bit of a tickle in your throat." So I can imagine, like, with a kid who's got respiratory stuff going on. And yes, it is a big challenge. When it comes to breakthroughs, has there been anything happening in the medical space that is showing positive signs in how we treat and care for this space?
1: Yep. I remember when we spoke last year and there was a new treatment and I shared with you, like, it's significantly improving people's lung functions. And since then, we've actually had another new treatment come on board.
0: So good.
1: It's like an advance in the last one and it's got less side effects. So that is really helping, particularly with the kids who are getting at a younger age. It will help prevent lung damage. But unfortunately, we still don't have a treatment for everyone in the community. There are still some people with rare genes that we need a treatment for, and that's why we support research.
0: Yeah. No, that's wonderful. And I love that this is an opportunity to raise funds for research and to put the supports and that in place for the those in the community who are, you know, have to live with cystic fibrosis. It's 65 Roses Day tomorrow. And if people want to buy some roses, they want to buy some chocolates, they want to jump on board with the the conversation and support, how can they do that?
1: So they can do one of two things. So online, they can buy a virtual rose. So they can go to rosegarden.org.au and donate, and they'll see some beautiful hand-painted roses in our digital rose garden, rosegarden.org.au. Or if they're out and about, many shopping centres all across the state will have roses for sale. They can buy a single beautiful red rose from Wayfix for $6. And many Bunnings will also have roses for sale. And Grilled also have a meal deal with roses included. Ooh, so lots of opportunities for people to show their support.
0: I love it, Lisa. Thank you so much. And, yeah, get out, get on board, jump on, if you can, across tomorrow. Go and support 65 Roses Day and support such a great cause. And, Lisa, my friend, thank you, and I pray blessing and success over this campaign.
1: Thank you so much. We've got 30,000 roses to sell, so we really appreciate your support in getting the message out there, Doug.
0: No worries, not at all. Thank you. You're on Sunshine.
1: Thank you.
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That is Everything Comes Alive by We Are Messengers. You're on Sunshine. It is 10:57. We are fast approaching the top of the hour. We've got some Kings of Leon up next. And after 11 o'clock, we are talking Surf Report and Question of the Day. And we might give you a Heart for the Homeless update in there as well. Question of the day is flat packs. Do you love them or do you hate them? And would you buy a flat pack home if it saved you money and meant you got that dream home? 0429 985 985. Shoot me a text. We're going to talk about that after 11 o'clock. Here is Kings of Leon on Sunshine.

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1: Some stories may not be suitable for little ears.
2: Good morning, I'm Courtney Thornton. The opposition says it's willing to work with all parties to block the federal government's tax reforms. Labor has introduced legislation which aims to restrict negative gearing and rein in the capital gains tax discount. The bill also includes an ongoing $250 tax offset and an instant $1,000 deduction for work expenses. But Liberal leader Angus Taylor says some of the reforms will hurt business.
3: Will be restricted to newly built properties. Opposition leader Angus Taylor argues the measures will hurt investment.
4: Come and work with us to fight these toxic taxes.
3: In a bid to wedge the coalition, the legislation also includes an ongoing $250 tax offset and allows workers to instantly claim $1,000 in expenses. Treasurer Jim Chalmers has told Parliament the combination makes the system fairer.
5: We are cutting taxes for workers and we're also making it easier to buy a first home.
3: The government admits its bill could still change as it consults with business groups over aspects of the proposed laws.
2: Federal police have revealed another woman has been charged following investigations into the group who recently returned to Australia from Syria. A 34-year-old Melbourne woman has now been charged with terror offences after returning to Australia last year. Two women were previously charged with slavery-related offences and another charged with terror offences. The US president has declared he's not satisfied with the terms of a deal being negotiated with Iran. The White House is rejecting claims from Iranian state media. A memorandum of understanding has been prepared. Donald Trump says despite an appetite for an agreement to end the conflict in the Middle East, they aren't there yet.
6: We will be either that or we'll have to just finish the job. But their Navy is gone, as I've said 1,000 times. Their Navy is gone. Their Air Force is gone. Everything's gone and they're negotiating on fumes. But we'll see what happens. Maybe we have to go back and finish it. Maybe we don't.
2: U.S. officials say the military has carried out new strikes on a site described as posing a threat to U.S. forces. A survey has found most Australians who identify as Christian are facing discrimination for expressing their faith. Gabriel Hodson reports.
7: The 108-page Christian Freedom Index is a joint project between five groups, including the Human Rights Law Alliance and the Australian Christian Lobby. It surveyed almost 11,000 people, finding 92% believed it was riskier to profess their faith today than it was 5 years ago. 25% said they'd been denied opportunities for work, volunteering or leadership because of their beliefs. The report being launched today says laws mandating referrals for patients to euthanasia and abortion, the teaching of sexuality and religious vilification legislation had all contributed to a worsening environment for Christians. Gabriel Hodson reporting.
2: In sport, Essendon interim coach Dean Solomon is adamant he won't consider the permanent job during the season. The Bombers are looking for a long-term replacement for Brad Scott, with James Hird declaring his intentions for the role. Debate is raging among NRL experts and fans after Kalyn Ponga's controversial dismissal in Origin 1. The Blues came from 20-0 down to win 22-20, taking a 1-0 series lead over the Maroons. Blues great Mark Geyer, among those disagreeing with Ashley Klein's decision, saying it feels like a hollow victory.
8: We know as rugby league men when we see something on the field that's untoward. And
0: that was the Sunshine Sports Update.
9: Weather.
10: Shower or two today, top 21 degrees, overnight low of 10. Tomorrow we're looking for 19 and showers. Tomorrow 21, showers increasing. Sunday 20, showers and windy. And the showers will continue across the weekend into the long weekend on Monday as well.
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10: Reading from Psalms 34 verse 18. The Lord is close to the brokenhearted. He rescues those whose spirits are crushed.
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10: It is good to be hanging out with you this Monday. Not Monday, Thursday. We're close to the public holiday, close to the long weekend. I feel like I need a break. Hey, Thursday, the 28th of May. Happy birthday, happy anniversary and all those good things. If you're celebrating them today, we've had a great lineup today. We spoke to Vanessa Baxter from the Fearless Kitchen and St. Bart's this morning. We talked food trucks. We had a good chat with our good friend Sarah Blake about garden wars, about how to be good neighbours. Labor's the Cystic Fibrosis team celebrating 65 Roses Day tomorrow. Make sure you get out and support them. And if you missed any of those conversations, go to sunshine.com.au. Look up the podcast replays. You'll find them all there. Not only for mornings, but for all the shows, you'll find them in there as well. We've got a surf report coming up shortly and a question of the day. Today's question of the day is flat plates. Do you love them or do you hate them? And would you buy a flat pack home if it saved you money? We'll talk more about that one shortly. Here is Counting Crows on Sunshine.

0: Forrest Frank there. Your Way's Better. You're with Doug. This is Mornings and you're on Sunshine and we're talking Surf Report up next.
1: This wave is stacking up to be a beautiful tune.
2: You still haven't figured out what riding waves is all about, have you?
3: You did it. You're ready. Let's surf.
0: Let's surf indeed. We've got our good friend Marcus from Christian Surfers here in WA. How you doing, mate?
4: I'm doing great, Doug. How are you?
0: I'm doing well. It's a little bit of a wet weekend this weekend. Has that put the dampener on the big trip up north?
4: Yeah, unfortunately, because of the bad forecast, we've had to pull the pin on our camp, which is always a shame. It's the best camp of the year. But, Saturday morning, I think should still have some fun waves around Perth, which should be good.
0: Okay, whereabouts in Perth do you reckon are the places to go?
4: I reckon get out early. I reckon around Scarborough, Trigg, there's still some banks. Hopefully that swell doesn't jack up too much. And, hopefully we'll be able to get a little weight in.
0: Okay. Nice little early morning surf on Saturday is on the cards then. And what about a word of encouragement for us, mate? What's been on your heart lately?
4: Yeah, we actually did a pretty cool little Bible study last night led by... sort of mentor of mine, Phil Sparrow, we're reading through the book of Numbers and talking about Moses' journey and leading the Israelites through the desert, and it's around this idea of doubt in our faith. I think throughout life we're all going to encounter challenges, trials, tribulations. It made me think of a dear and mutual friend of ours, Doug, is Andy Hamilton, who's great servant of the Lord, and spreads the message everywhere he goes, and it just reminds us that even in the midst of challenges and trials and things that we face, that we ought to hold on to God and the hope that He has for us, and not to idolize or create our own ideas of what the ideal looks like, but to trust God in all that we do.
0: That's good, mate. That's good. Love it. Then we can trust God in all that we do. That's a great great line there to think about and a great thought to ponder. Thank you, my friend. Hey, I hope and pray that you get some good waves locally. It's a shame that you're not going to get up to Horrocks Beach, but, hey, there's always next year.
4: That's it, Doug. Every year, it's a great place to go, and, have to hang out for next one.
0: Sounds good, my friend. Hey, rest up. Look after yourself. Have a great weekend, and we will talk soon.
4: Thanks, Doug.
0: You're on Sunshine.

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0: That is Brooke Fraser there, Something in the Water. I'm glad you didn't have the microphones on because you would have heard me singing along to that, and you don't need that in your ears. Just Brooke Fraser's good enough. Producer Beck is with me today, and we've got a question of the day for you, but we also want to do Heart for the Homeless. So I'm going to sow the seed. Here's the question of the day. We're going to talk about this one across, a little bit, but I'm going to talk about this one after some George Morrison, but we want to give you a chance to jump in if you'd like. And the question of the day is flat packs. Do you love them or do you hate them? And would you buy a flat pack home if it saved you money to get that dream house that you've always wanted? There is a little bit of a news article out there saying that the federal government is looking at putting some money into flat pack homes to ease the housing crisis. And I'm like, what could go wrong with a flat pack home?
1: Hey, what could go wrong?
0: Hey, I actually think it's a good idea. I think it's a fun idea, and we'll chat about that one shortly. 0429 985 985. What do you love about flat packs? Do you love them or do you hate them? And would you buy a house made from a flat pack? Or would you build a house from a flat pack? 0429 985 985. Now, Producer Beck is with me. We were down at the Velocity Church.
1: Mm-hmm.
0: Thank you to Velocity Church for giving up the space for the Heart for the Homeless collection, gathering, sorting points. So first of all, thank you to Velocity Point.
1: Absolutely.
0: And thank
1: we
0: you
1: needed
0: to,
1: space.
0: We that needed lots special. Of space. And thank you to everyone who has partnered with Sunshine.
2: A Sunshine traffic update.
0: I do not
3: know. Bernie Dear here from Main Roads, looking out for you on the roads. And if you want the latest traffic updates, just pop over to mainroads.wa.gov.au. Drive safely and take care out there on the roads.
1: Bernie wanted to have her say right there.
0: Bernie had to have her say right there.
1: She needed a traffic report right there.
0: I don't know. Like, you and I are just sitting here chatting. Bernie's like, we're in. hey, that's all right.
1: Urgent traffic report.
0: Hey, if you need a traffic report, you can get a traffic, follow what Bernie said, go to the traffic report. anyway, Velocity Church, thank you to the Velocity Church, thank you to the Sunshine family and everyone who jumped in on board to be a part of Heart for the Homeless. We've got some notes here. They were handmade beanies and all sorts of stuff donated and given. I think one person, I think, was 171 handmade beanies across the year that they'd made and donated, which is absolutely amazing. But there's a couple of notes here. Read for us one of those notes, Beck, and then we'll dive into some more music.
1: Okay, so this one came from Joy, and she says, "Dear Sunshine, my neighbour knitted, crocheted these beautiful blankets to be donated to the homeless. She heard an interview on the radio about how a blanket made a difference in a homeless man or woman's life. Thank you for all you do for our community. Blessings."
0: Love that. Absolutely love that. Thank you very much for knitting all those blankets and for donating your time and resources to support some of our most needy in our community. Hey, Heart for the Homeless has wrapped up, but we'll give you some numbers and broad brush numbers and some more thank yous. Question of the day is flat packs. Do you love them? Do you hate them? And would you buy a house made from a flat pack? You're on Sunshine 0429 985 985, and here's George Harrison.

0: George Harrison there, set my mind set on you. I like the saxophone.
1: Yes.
0: It helps if I turn your microphone on. Producer Beck is with me.
2: Yes.
0: I'm just talking to myself and other people, but yeah. Producer Beck is with me.
2: Just be the Doug and Doug show.
0: The Doug and Beck show. The Doug and Producer Beck show. So Poppins Beck is here.
2: Oh, no, don't start that because then everyone would be like, Poppins Beck, what on earth are you talking about, Doug? Okay, and that opens a whole new can of worms.
0: That opens up a whole new can of worms. Okay, we won't open up a whole new can of worms. What we will do is we're going to say flat packs. We're going to open up some flat packs. We're going to build some houses. We want to know, do you love a good flat pack? Yes or no? Do you love them? Do you hate them? And would you build a house from a flat pack if you could buy that dream home? The government is talking about putting some money behind flat pack homes. And look, it kind of makes sense to me, you know. There's a big portion of the house is pretty much standard.
2: Mm.
0: But, like, you know, if you get the walls and get a few of those things, a few of those details in there, and, you know, makes sense as an idea from a construction point of view to lower costs. But 0429 985 985, do you love a good flat pack or not? And have you had success with flat packs? I haven't always had success. We'll talk about that one in a moment. Hey, Beck, you've got a couple more little notes that came through from the Heart for the Homeless. Thank you to everyone who's jumped on board. And I really want to thank everyone who went, not only just like the, you know, you go to the shops and you buy, and there were so many people, thoughtful packs and things that have been put together with such

0: Then there's also like the Yarn Club as well that have jumped on board.
1: Yeah, so we had a message come in from them saying, our request from Tash at Sunshine was made to our community group and Northern Yarnies to contribute beanies to the Heart for the Homeless campaign. It is with absolute pleasure that we enclose 73 beanies and 5 pairs of fingerless gloves. Each of these gifts has been handmade with care and love by the Northern Yarnies. We hope they bring warmth, comfort and joy to the recipients.
0: I love that. I love that. I love the generosity of the Sunshine family.
1: Yeah, and that's it.
0: Just absolute gems that you all are.
1: Yeah.
0: Hey, we're gonna change tack. We're gonna talk flat packs.
1: Yeah.
0: Do you love a good flat pack, Beck? Or do you have some flat pack nightmares?
1: Well, honestly, I've never really been the one to build it, but okay. I did recently. I bought a flat pack desk.
0: Yes.
1: And I put it together myself. And I think I only got towards the end of it and I realised that there was a screw missing.
0: Yes.
1: So I had to go back and they were able to track down one of these screws for me.
0: So you basically put the whole thing together and realised you were one screw missing. Then you had to go back to the place you bought it from.
1: Yeah.
0: Just to get a screw.
1: Yeah, exactly.
0: Okay. Yeah.
1: I think it was sort of more like sort of 3/4 of the way through and then you realised, hang on. I am down one of these screws.
0: There's a key piece missing here.
1: Yep.
0: And they were able to help you out.
1: Yep. Me and an Allen key and I put that desk together. I was very proud of myself.
0: Go Beck.
1: Yes.
0: Brad in Belden?
1: Yeah.
0: Brad in Belden says, love, hate. Exclamation mark.
1: Yep.
0: Yeah.
1: I think you love it when it goes together.
0: Yes.
1: Easily.
0: Yeah.
1: And you don't have any little parts in it where it's like, you know, trying to put the drawers together and you're trying to put the runners in. And if you don't line it up properly, you're going to have issues.
0: I'm not good. Like, I'm good at putting stuff together. Mm. Like, if you ask me to build something, I can build something and it won't fall apart. It'll look ugly, but it won't fall apart. I'll just put it on.
1: Well, why does it look ugly? Because you've accidentally put like the inside.
0: No. Just because I'll just over brace it and I'll do all the things. Like I'm not like, you know, I was like, yep, cool. That's roughly close enough. Is that perfectly square? I don't care. It's not going to fall apart. Just glue it, nail it, and screw it together. It'll be fine. So I'm not the person that you want to put a flat pack together for you, particularly not a house. But I don't mind the idea of a flat pack for a house if I can pay someone to do it. It's going to cost me, like, we're getting renovations done at my father-in-law's place. We had some renovations done at our place a couple of years ago. And, you know, you just need someone to project manage a job and get it done, particularly if it's, like, you know, flat packed.
1: But don't you think if you're given an instruction sheet, you had your Allen key.
0: A destruction sheet. and a big Allen key to put together a house.
1: I wonder if the Allen key would actually open up the front door to
0: maybe. Hey, if I build it, it probably would. Hey, 0429 985 985, do you love a good flat pack? And, you know, have you had some good flat pack challenges? And if you had the opportunity to buy a flat pack house, would you do it? 0429 985 985. We've got some great text messages coming through, which we're going to read out in a moment. And you're with Doug and Beck and you're on Sunshine Unspoken by... Sorry, Good Fight by Unspoken is on the way.
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0: That is Unspoken, The Good Fight. You're with Doug. This is Mornings and you're on Sunshine. We are talking question of the day. We're talking flat packs. Do you love them? Do you hate them? And would you build a flat pack home if it saved you money and meant you got that dream home? The federal government is looking like they might put some money behind some flat pack home design concept-y stuff to see if we can, address the housing crisis that way. Mm. So there's just a little article. There's lots of little articles out there, but I thought this is a fun one to talk about. Now, we've Brad in Belladon said, love, hate, with an exclamation mark. And I've got one here from Alan. Mm. And Alan is saying, we are currently struggling to put together a flat pack together for a little cupboard. What are the chances that I've been able to successfully put a flat house together? Alan, I feel your pain, mate, and I hear you. I don't reckon I would be good at it either. I don't think that's not my niche.
1: No, I don't think so either. And if we're going to take a biblical look at it, like I said earlier, then,
0: You're going to get the story right this time?
1: Well, no, because, God says build your house upon the rock.
0: That's right.
1: Lay a good foundation.
0: That's right.
1: And so all the storms may come and go.
0: Yes, that's right. I totally agree. I agree with it. We need to build on a good foundation. But a foundation doesn't mean a flat pack's not going to be built on a good foundation. So, yes, but I do agree. You've got to have a good solid foundation and we've got to build our life upon Jesus, build upon the rock, build upon a good foundation of life. Yes.
1: Yep.
0: Beck, you're just sidetracking us now. You're getting us down the wrong path. Hey, or you're getting us down the right path. Hey, Michael from Maddington. Is it Maddington that he's moved
1: right.
0: to?
1: Yeah.
0: It's Michael from Maddington says that it's not really flat packs. It's really tilt-up methods that require a qualified builder. Yes, Michael, I would want a qualified builder if I was going to build a flat pack or tilt-up method homes. And then he goes on to say, my parents built one in Europe. It took 3 days to build to lock up.
1: Wow.
0: And he said it was a 5-bedroom, 2-story house.
1: Wow.
0: That's cool. Now, if we can do that and we can get houses built that much quicker, I'm in.
1: Yep.
0: Sign me up, baby.
1: Yeah.
0: I'm there. Particularly if you can save a couple hundred grand in the build costs as well. I realise land and those things are expensive.
1: Yeah.
0: But if you can get a good quality home, 5-bedroom, 2-bathroom home, you can knock it up in no time.
1: Absolutely.
0: That's awesome.
1: Yeah.
0: I love that. You know what I'm also impressed with? You know the big, your big warehouses?
1: Mm.
0: You know, the big green shed?
1: Yeah.
0: That style big warehouse, how quickly they can put up warehouses and that. We've got some warehousing going in at the corner near where I live in Mandra. Yeah. And I was driving down the road one day and all of a sudden there's like these concrete walls that feel like they're 30 foot high. I don't know, they're 30 foot high, but they're multiple metres high. And all of a sudden there's a concrete slab and then there's a building.
1: Yeah, it's just so true.
0: So quick the way you can do stuff. So flat pack homes kind of make a sense. 0429 985 985. We would love to hear from you. Do you love a good flat pack or hate them? And would you do a flat pack home if it saved you money? And would you have a crack at building yourself or would you get someone else to do it? Got a good question here or a good response here from Adeline. We're going to talk about that one very shortly. Here is Raven Lanay, Love Me Not on Sunshine.
2: Share a little sunshine. Wholeheartedly connected.

0: That is Raven Lanay, Love Me Not. You're with Doug and producer Beck, and you're on Sunshine. We are talking flat packs. Got a great text message here that came in from Adeline a little bit earlier, and we wanted to save this one and hold on to it because it's so good. And Adeline is like,
1: such a good idea.
0: Can we go down the rabbit hole?
1: Mm.
0: I like a good rabbit hole, Adeline. We are talking flat packs. Do you love them? Do you hate them? Would you build or buy a flat pack home if it saved you money to get that dream home? If you want to jump in on the conversation, 0429-985-985. Now, Adeline has proposed to go down the rabbit hole and then answer the question, Brekkie vs. Drive flat pack challenge. Same item, no instructions. 5-minute time penalty to receive instructions. Yes, love flat packs, she says. I love that idea. I love that idea that we, you know, maybe that's something we take and we pitch it at our next meeting with the team.
1: Absolutely.
0: And when everyone's together. That'd be a fun video to get them to try and put the same flat pack together. All right, how big a flat pack do you reckon it needs to be? And what's the purpose of the flat pack afterwards? Because then it has to have some purpose.
1: Yeah.
0: Yeah. We did a thing once where we put together push bikes for a mentoring thing that I did.
1: Okay,
0: so
1: yeah.
0: So I used to work in this... I volunteered in this mentoring program where we had men from the community would come and work with young men who were connected to a youth housing service.
1: Mm.
0: And we'd do this like mentoring thing. So it'd be like every fortnight, the men from the community would come together and we'd do a barbecue meal together and we would do an activity together.
1: Yeah.
0: And on the other week of the fortnight, the young men would come together and do like a training activity with the youth housing service.
1: Great.
0: So it was like this on off. But when in these activities, like, so we put together push bikes one time,
1: yeah,
0: that we then donated to a local charity to give to kids.
1: Yeah,
0: so
1: cool.
0: Like things like that. So I reckon if we did a flat pack challenge with it'd be like, well, what flat packs will we put together?
1: I reckon like a large chest of drawers.
0: A large chest of drawers?
1: Yeah, so yeah. You've got the drawer runners and that sort of thing.
0: Oh,
1: in there.
0: So it's a
1: throws
0: full
1: in a bit of a, throws, you know, challenge.
0: Oh,
1: in there.
0: Okay, yeah, okay, I can see that. 0429-985-985. If we were to do a flat pack challenge for Brekkie and Drive, what item would they have to put together?
1: And who
0: do you reckon would win? Give us your ideas. Do you reckon it's Dan and Leah, or do you reckon it's Beck and Asa? 0429-985-985. Hey, we you know, Adeline also goes on to say, love a good flat pack because it's like a jigsaw puzzle.
1: Yeah.
0: Yes.
1: That is true.
0: Like a good jigsaw puzzle. Like a good jigsaw puzzle. Hey, we're going to dive into some Joseph O'Brien. We're almost at the top of the hour and Lockie will be in shortly. But, hey, we've got one more spot to say good day and goodbye to you before we do that. So here is Take Your Time, Joseph O'Brien, on the way.
2: You know,
0: you're on Sunshine.
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0: Joseph O'Brien there. Take your time. Producer Beck is with me. It is Mornings yes. with Doug. Our time is almost up. It is 11:56 and we've got some Beyonce Love on Top to play before we cross the
1: song.
0: Top of the hour. First of all...
1: We're chatting flat packs.
0: We've been chatting flat packs today.
1: And it's kind of taken on a bit of a mind of its own.
0: That's right. And Adeline put out the challenge, should it be a challenge between Brekkie and Drive?
1: To do a flat pack. Yeah.
0: And to see who would win.
1: Mm.
0: And we went, well, who would win? And and Jessica in Darlington said, I reckon Dan and the Brekkie crew would win because Dan loves a good flat pack. He's previously mentioned it on air. So,
1: yeah,
0: maybe. I reckon, look, thinking about the teams, I reckon you're probably on a winner there. But
1: yeah,
0: you never know. The Drive team are pretty good. That,
1: They're very competitive.
0: I actually reckon if you said that we're going to do a flat pack challenge, I reckon Beck would probably go home to her family and say, hey, we're going to buy some flat packs and we're going to practice.
1: Mm.
0: I reckon she's a practicer.
1: Yep, definitely.
0: She's going to come in prepped, ready to roll.
1: That's it.
0: That's our Beck.
1: She'll have her own Allen keys there. You know,
0: that's right. Allen keys attached, gunslinging, ready to go, whereas Acer will just roll in and go, I'm here, I'm ready to play.
1: Where do you want me?
0: Where do you want me? So, and Adeline goes on to say the challenge should be bedside tables with two drawers.
1: Yeah, so they're definitely functional and usable around the station. I like that idea,
0: like that.
1: Adeline, with lockable roller wheels.
0: Yeah.
1: You said you could do a chest of drawers, but where would they go afterwards? So, I was just thinking that, you know, if we did it at someone's house or whatever, then, you know, it obviously could go somewhere. But if we're going to do it here at the station, those, you know, small drawers, that sounds like a good idea.
0: Could end up at someone's desk. That sounds like a fun little challenge. We'll pitch that idea. Hey, okay. Thank you so much. It has been fun to hang out with you today. It's been a good day. Thank you, Producer Beck, for today.
1: Thank you
0: for all the hard work you do behind the scenes that no one ever sees. thank you for just letting me show up and be me. Thank you, Jesus, for all that you do in our lives. Hey, remember, people don't care how much you know until they know how much you care. So go and spread a bit of love, joy and kindness in the world today. David from Como was saying, I reckon durian eating challenge is more fun. I'm not up for that smell in the office, mate, but thank you.
1: Go and
0: have a great day. Be blessed. Here is some Beyonce. We'll be back tomorrow. Lockie's up next on Sunshine.
1: That's a star.

0: Some stories may not be suitable for little ears.
1: Good afternoon, I'm Courtney Thornton. A fourth woman with links to Islamic State has been charged with terrorism-related offences. The 34-year-old woman was not part of the highly published groups that recently returned. Instead, she arrived quietly in September last year. She's scheduled to appear before Melbourne Magistrates Court today. Labor's tax changes will face a parliamentary inquiry after the federal government introduced its changes into parliament. The proposed laws would see the capital gains tax discount and negative gearing concessions reined in. The bill will also include a $250 tax offset and allows workers to claim $1,000 in expenses. Opposition leader Angus Taylor says the legislation is flawed and could see investors flee the Australian market.
2: The arrogance of this government and this Prime Minister to not take this to an election, to not give it proper scrutiny, to not allow people to actually look at it, and to not explain to people how it's all going to work, I've never seen anything like it. It's a disgrace.
1: Police have returned to a station in remote South Australia to investigate the disappearance of 4-year-old Gus Lamont and will be giving an update on the case in the coming hours. Task Force Horizon members have been searching around creeks and waterways on the large sheep station in this 3-day search, with major crime detectives and Star Group officers involved. Reporter Hannah Ford says Gus's maternal grandparents remain at the property.
3: We have not seen them at all. No, they are very much keeping to themselves. And from what we understand, they're obviously only communicating through their lawyers to police. I understand that they're not even speaking to police directly during this search. And obviously that's probably due to recent developments when police declared this a major crime only back in February and declared that they had a suspect. And that is when the landscape changed.
1: The federal government is suing 3M for more than $2 billion to recover significant past and future contamination expenses. The lawsuit relates to the use of the company's firefighting foams. The government argues the manufacturer withheld and misrepresented the effects of the substance. A national survey has exposed major barriers preventing elderly Australians from reporting poor treatment in aged care. While most residents want to raise issues directly with their providers, many fear negative consequences for speaking out. Aged Care Quality and Safety Commissioner Liz Heffron-Webb says residents need to know they'll be supported.
4: We want to give older people that reassurance that we're here to advocate for them, we're here to follow up any complaints they have, and we talk directly to providers, and we can take action if they feel there's any negative consequences happening for them.
1: In sport, New South Wales Origin coach Laurie Daly has had a sleepless night after the Blues' thrilling 22-20 win over Queensland in Game 1. James Tedesco leapt high to score off a Nathan Cleary bomb with just 90 seconds remaining, completing a remarkable comeback from 20-0 down. Daly says he's already begun preparations for Game 2 in Melbourne.
5: I went to bed about 1:30, but I couldn't sleep. I actually watched the video and sort of gone through things that you do as a coach, but yeah, it was an amazing night and one that we were very lucky with, but you got to take them in Origin, don't you?
1: A huge upset at the French Tennis Open, with women's second seed Elena Rybakina knocked out in the second round. Aussies Tanasi Kokkinakis and James Duckworth have bowed out. And more silverware for EPL clubs, with Crystal Palace taking out the UEFA Conference League. With the details next.
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8: Weather.
9: Well, a few showers and a top of 21 degrees today, and the theme continues for the foreseeable future. Actually, 19 tomorrow with showers after a low of 10 tonight. Saturday, 21 and showers. Sunday, some rain and 20 degrees. And into next week, kicking off Monday and Tuesday, both 18 degrees with some showers.
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9: Reading from 2 Corinthians chapter 4, verses 17 and 18. And if you're going through some stuff at the moment, hopefully this is an encouragement to you. These little troubles are getting us ready for an eternal glory that will make all of these troubles seem like nothing. Things that are seen don't last forever, but the things that are not seen are eternal. That's why we keep our minds on the things that cannot be seen.
8: Sunshine. Wholeheartedly connected.

That is Cecina with Hummingbird here at Sunshine, and Daniel Powder kicking off the hour. Having a bad day? Hopefully you are having a fantastic day. It is Arvo's with Lockie. Thank you for joining me on this thankful Thursday, heading into another afternoon of sharing gratitude and thanks and all the good things that are happening around us. Despite some of the perhaps bad things that are going on, there's always something to be thankful for. I've certainly learned that in my own journey, and this afternoon I'm going to share a couple of things I'm thankful for. One particularly focusing on a season that my family is in right now. It's a 1.5, nearly 2 week season that happens every year. We call it birthday season, and it's a pretty special one, a very expensive one, I'll say that, but let me share around that a little bit later on. If you've got something you're thankful for, jump on the text line, let me know, 0429 985 985. Love to hear from you. In the meantime, we have got a 5-song set just around the corner with some stuff from the calendar to dive into in just a moment. If you like music, you might like this one. And some great music from David Guetta, and this one from the New Radicals.

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5: It is Arvos with Lockie here on your Thankful Thursday. Thank you for joining me and thankful to dive into our first five song set for the afternoon. Some cracking tunes including local man Danny Alcorn, some Taylor Swift, Miles Smith, more good Aussie music from Pete Murray, and this one from The Afters, a reminder, you never gave up on me.

0: a Sunshine traffic update.
1: Hello family, this is Declan with traffic. There's been a crash on Orong Road heading city bound before Great Eastern Highway in Laflane. The left lane blocked there with traffic heavy on the approach, so please merge safely. Also a truck breakdown, that's on Kwinana Freeway heading northbound before Belia Drive in Success. The left emergency lane closed by incident response, so please slow down on the approach. Drive safely and that's the latest from Main Roads.
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0: wrapping up our five-song set this hour here at Sunshine with the boy from Busselton doing some walking on water, which is kind of appropriate because down south there's some beautiful beaches. Why wouldn't you want to walk on the water? It is Arvos with Lockie on your thankful Thursday. Thank you for joining me. I hope you are having a magnificent week. Lots to be grateful for. We're going to get into that a little later. Looking out the window, if you like rain, you've got plenty to be thankful for in that department because it is continuing tomorrow, 19 degrees after a low of 10. We've got some showers. Saturday, 21 degrees and showers. Sunday, 20 degrees, some more rain. And Monday, Tuesday, both 18 degrees with a couple of showers around. In fact, forecasting 15 mil both days. Very consistent indeed. 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We're going to take a quick break and come back to some Riley Clemens and a track that has had a bit of a revival because of social media.
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That is Riley Clemens, Loved By You, here at Sunshine on your Thursday afternoon. It's Arvo's with Lockie, which means it's a thankful Thursday. Thank you for joining me today as we embark on another track from band Milky, which was actually an Italian house music group. They released this track back in 2002, and it actually didn't do very well in their homeland, but it went to number 10 on the UK charts, and it was pretty consistent in the mid-charts around the world, but it's one of those songs that stayed consistent since then. It always gets airplay, it always gets streaming numbers, and has grown recently through all the use it's getting on YouTube, TikTok, Facebook, and Instagram. It's so incredible how that happens. The other day I was looking at some stuff and a song popped up by Jerry Rafferty, and it's not one that I knew that well. I'd heard it before, but I went online, had a quick look. All of a sudden it's getting massive streaming numbers because it's being used as a track on social media platforms. I love how that happens. This is Milky, Just The Way You Are, a kind of revival in that world of social media.

0: What's happening in Perth? It's in the Sunshine Calendar.
1: I reckon we could all do with encouragement from time to time, and this one is all about encouragement. It is Encouragement Day happening at St. Luke's Anglican Church on Monday the 1st of June. It's a 10 a.m. session and is being hosted by the Right Reverend Dr. Peter Brain. Now, he's currently the local minister for St. Luke's in Bannington, who will lead you into exploring four aspects of life in the Spirit. Not quenching him personally, not grieving him congregationally, being filled with him individually and together, and bearing his fruit in all we do. Now, there's a small cost involved, but it actually includes lunch, tea and coffee, which would be actually more than the cost that they're asking. So very good value indeed, and you'll meet some wonderful people in the process. So happening on Monday the 1st of June, it is 10 a.m. Encouragement Day at St. Luke's Anglican Church, the corner of Westfield Street and Sheoak Road in Maddington. All those details and more can be found at sunshine.com.au. 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

nothing like riding a shotgun, although I much prefer to be in the driver's seat personally. That is George Ezra here at Sunshine on your Thankful Thursday. We have got the news, sport and weather at the top of the hour. Bit of Rihanna and Calvin Harris to get us there. We found love. This is Arvos with Lockie.

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2: Hello, I'm Georgina Winter. A woman with links to Islamic State will face a Melbourne court today, charged with terrorism-related offences. The 34-year-old returned to Australia in September last year after leaving for Syria more than a decade ago. Her alleged crimes carry a collective maximum prison sentence of up to 20 years. She is the fourth so-called ISIS bride to be charged this year. The Nationals believe the Albanese government needs to call an election, claiming it doesn't have a mandate to make tax changes. Legislation has been introduced into Parliament to rein in capital gains and negative gearing concessions. The proposed laws will be scrutinised by a Senate committee over the next 3 weeks, following widespread backlash. Nationals leader Matt Canavan says Labor needs to acknowledge it's breached voter trust.
3: This government is thumbing its nose on the basic rights of the Australian people to not be taxed before they have a vote and have a say on what those taxes should be. Now, we believe that an election should be called because the Australian people should not only get a choice on these taxes, they should have a choice on a different plan for our country.
2: More than $1 million worth of contrabands have been seized after authorities intercepted a drone en route to a North Queensland prison. The downed drone was located by officers from the Townsville Correction Complex earlier this month and contained prohibited drugs, syringes and mobile phones. Queensland Police are investigating. The federal government has launched an unprecedented legal claim against manufacturing giant 3M. The company is accused of producing a toxic firefighting foam, which has contaminated 28 sites across Australia. Hundreds of millions has been spent to remediate defence sites. Attorney General Michelle Rowland says the Commonwealth is seeking at least $2 billion in damages.
4: This misconduct has contributed to substantial costs for defence and the Australian taxpayer. Australians rightly expect their government to stand up for them and to hold companies accountable when communities and the environment are impacted.
2: The Australians exposed to hantavirus will be kept in quarantine for longer than initially thought. Six people staying at the National Centre for Resilience in Perth will now be forced to wait until the 23rd of June before walking free. Also making news, a report is raising concerns about how the defence budget is being managed. Checking sport, young North Melbourne midfielder George Wardlaw has signed on for at least another two seasons. The 21-year-old will remain at Arden Street until at least the end of 2028. Hawthorn stars Will Day and Jack Gunston will make their return from injury in tonight's clash against St Kilda. And work has already begun for Game 2 after the Blues pulled off an incredible comeback to win in Origin 1. You're now up to date. I'm Georgina Winter.
5: That was the Sunshine Sport Update.
6: Weather.
7: Well, consistency is probably the right word in the weather department. What we have right now is what we're going to have for the next 6 days, in actual fact. Dropping to 10 degrees tonight, looking at 19 and showers tomorrow. Saturday showers and 21, Sunday showers and 20 degrees. And then Monday, Tuesday, looking at tops of 18 degrees with some rain.
5: Life words.
7: This hour taking a look at 2 Corinthians chapter 9 verse 8. God is able to bless you abundantly, so that in all things and at all times, having all that you need, you will abound in every good work.
6: 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Wholeheartedly connected.

Josiah Queen, Dusty Bibles here at Sunshine, and some Train with Drops of Jupiter to kick off the hour here on your Thankful Thursday. It is Arvo's with Lockie. Great to have you on the journey today. Hope you are well and enjoying it as much as I am. We are going to jump into some thankfulness very soon. Do you have anything that you are grateful for? Something that's happening in your world? It might be massive. It might be something just really little, but something that is worth being thankful for. Would you jump on the text line? Let us know what it is. 0429 985 985. I'm going to jump into some thankful points very soon. For now, let's keep the music going with this one from Boyzone.

0: This one coming up on Saturday, June the 6th. 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
8: Yes, indeed. It is Arvo's with Lockie here on your Thursday. Thank you for joining me. 21 minutes after 1 o'clock and a little bit of cloud rolling through, but the rain seems to have stopped for now. We are looking at some rain to come over the next few days. I'll share that at the end of what is now our five-song set in front of us. But before we go there, being a thankful Thursday, lots to be thankful for. Now, I've got a number of texts coming through today and some great ones. In fact, there's a couple of deep ones as well. I want to give a shout-out first of all. Now, I'm not sure who this is coming from because I haven't got a name on here. But by the way, if you're sending a message through, probably put your name and your suburb so we can just reference and say, hey, good on ya. So thank you for your text so far. I just wanted to wish my parents, Harry and Trudy, a happy 73rd wedding anniversary. God bless them richly. And 73 years, my goodness, like that's just hard to comprehend. 73 years of marriage, that is so awesome. Congratulations to Trudy and Harry. God bless you guys indeed. Again, not sure exactly who that is from. So that's definitely something to be thankful for on this Thursday. And myself, I've mentioned earlier, are in the season in our household of the birthday season. So we have literally 6 birthdays in the space of 10 days, and it's such an epic time. It is busy, it's awesome, but we actually have one major gathering that makes it all good, and then we have the little ones along the way. And in fact, we went out last night for a birthday and had a lovely meal together, just my wife, my daughter and I, and it was so beautiful. So I'm pretty thankful for that. And thankful that we have some great places to check out here in WA that aren't too extortionate as well. But lots to be thankful for. I've got one that is a little deeper, and I won't share the full details. And again, I don't have a name here, but thank you so much for your message ending in 713. And it's just someone that's gone through a pretty tough time, a bad experience, but coming to this conclusion that, despite the fact that it knocked them off their feet, it actually reminded them that their confidence was lying and their faith still lies in God. It says, I sat with him and he brought me the encouragement I needed to know I would move through this trauma. He gave me the strength, the love and peace within myself, and the trust that he was holding me and walking with me through this place together. I'm now almost back to my former self. So again, not sure who that's from. Thank you for your message. A true blessing and definitely something to be thankful for. It's having a faith, something that's solid ground when the tough things happen. And let me say on that, you might think that you're coming back to your former self. God's going to make something even better from this situation, because he doesn't waste a moment of our lives. Hey, if you've got something you'd like to be, jump on the text line, let us know what you're thankful for. I've got another one here actually from Cherie. May and June babies are the best. Absolutely. Happy birthday and memories. So good. Awesome. Jump on the text line, let us know. 0429 985 985. Let's embark on our five-song set for this hour. Got some Counting Crows, Tina Turner, a bit of Higher Love from Kygo and Whitney Houston, Forrest Frank, and the Lumineers to kick us off. Hey-ho.

0: a Sunshine traffic update.
1: Hello family, this is Declan with the traffic. There's been a breakdown on Kwinana Freeway heading southbound after Manning Road in Salter Point. The right emergency lane closed by incident response. Traffic slow on approach there, so please drive with caution. Also a truck breakdown, that's on Kwinana Freeway heading northbound before Belia Drive in Success. The truck in the left emergency lane. Traffic is moving, but please proceed with caution. Taking a look at the freeways, Mitchell Freeway is flowing. While the Kwinana heading southbound, slow at Mill Point Road. The Kwinana heading northbound, also busy from Anchortail Road to Rolly Road. Drive safely, and that's the latest from Main Roads.
2: Pass on the sunshine. Wholeheartedly connected.

0: Jumping into the big yellow taxi with the County Crows here at Sunshine to wrap up our five-song set for the hour. Kygo and Whitney Houston, Tina Turner, Forrest Frank and the Lumineers to kick it off. It is Arvos with Lockie. Thank you for your company today. 16 minutes away from 2 o'clock on your Thursday. Hope it is going just stunningly. Look, the weather, it's a bit hit and miss today. Actually, there's some cloud rolling through at the moment, but there's some beautiful spots of blue sky and sunshine also piercing the atmosphere. It's just beautiful. So some showers around, 21 degrees our max today. And look, the Bureau says 30 mil, but I reckon we've had about three, if that, today. Dropping to 9 tonight, 19, and some rain tomorrow. Saturday, 21 degrees, some showers. Sunday, 20 degrees and showers. And Monday for WA Day, 19 degrees and about 5 to 15 mil of rain at this point. So, look, it's not a massive amount. Take an umbrella and get out there and enjoy what WA has to offer, because I keep saying it, that's what WA Day is all about. And the rest of next week, it's very similar. 19, 20, 21 and rain every day. So take an umbrella. It's all going to be sweet. What is coming up around the corner right now? Ed Sheeran and some Vance Joy. And I reckon we take another dive into the calendar to check out a local event right here at Sunshine.
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3: Some stories may not be suitable for little ears.
4: Hello, I'm Georgina Winter. Opposition leader Angus Taylor has labelled the Prime Minister an arrogant prick during a fiery question time. The Coalition has doubled down on Labor's decision to press ahead with legislation to rein in capital gains and negative gearing. The plan has been widely criticised by business, arguing it will stifle investment. Anthony Albanese was defending the tax changes when Mr Taylor made the jab across the Dispatch boss.
5: So how did they respond to that?
6: They made him the leader.
7: Speaker, there was an interjection made by the Leader of the Opposition, which was way beyond unparliamentary at the start of that answer.
8: To assist the House, I'll just get him to withdraw it.
9: To assist the House, I withdraw.
4: A woman with links to Islamic State will appear before a Melbourne court today, charged with terrorism-related offences. The 34-year-old travelled to Syria over a decade ago and returned to Australia in September last year. She is the fourth so-called ISIS bride to be charged this month. AFP Deputy Commissioner Hilda Sirek says it's been a complex investigation.
10: It will be alleged the woman travelled to Syria between 2013 and 2014 to join ISIS. The woman was detained by Kurdish forces in March 2019 and held with her other family members in the Al Hol internally displaced persons camp.
4: Lawyers for one of the country's worst pedophiles have taken to Queensland's High Court to argue the life sentence. Ashley Paul Griffith pleaded guilty to more than 300 child sex-related charges and was sentenced to life imprisonment with a non-parole period of 27 years. The court has reserved its decision. Sydney drivers that break down may need to wait longer for help this afternoon. The majority of NRMA road assistance workers have gone on strike, seeking a pay rise in line with inflation. The Australian Manufacturing Workers Union, Ray Shortill, says workers return tomorrow.
11: This is not something we took lightly at all. Most of the patrol in Clinton have been in the job for 30, 35 years even, and they've never had this happen before. First strike the NRMA has had for 23 years. They take their job very seriously. They love what they do. They look after people, but they've just been driven to the complete edge of frustration.
4: Also making news, e-bikes can now be crushed in New South Wales under new laws that have passed Parliament. And five men have been saved from a cave in the country of Laos. Checking sport, Collingwood coach Craig McRae says they are still unclear on how long Darcy Moore will be sidelined for. Moore suffered a moderate grade hamstring injury in last week's game against West Coast and has commenced his rehab program. Another setback for Brisbane, Dane Zorko has been sidelined for a fortnight. He is now potentially facing another 6 weeks with a quad injury. Still in AFL, George Wardlaw has re-signed with North Melbourne until the end of 2028. You're now up to date. I'm Georgina Winter.
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2: Weather.
12: Currently 19 degrees on the back of a 21 degree maximum forecast. Some more showers around and they're going to hang out for the next few days. Dropping to 9 tonight, 19 and rain for tomorrow. Saturday 21 showers, Sunday 20 degrees and showers. And your public holiday Monday, 19 degrees and showers.
2: Life words.
12: Psalm 71 verse 14 this hour. It says, as for me, I will always have hope. I will praise you more and more. Not a bad way to live.
2: Sunshine. Wholeheartedly connected.

like you. Making memories, that's Maroon 5 here at Sunshine, and Craig David kicking off the hour. It is Arvo's with the Lockie. Thank you for joining me today. I hope you're well, having a nice week, and heading into the weekend in just a day's time, which I've just actually come to realise is a long weekend. Now, here's what's funny about that is I was chatting with some friends this morning and we were discussing how blessed we are to be in WA and to have public holidays. And we talked about all the ones that exist. Not one of us mentioned WA Day and not one of us actually recollected the fact that it is this coming weekend. So there you go. It's a nice surprise, isn't it? Hopefully you can have some time out. Even if the weather's a bit ordinary, you can still get out there and enjoy it. We have got the most magnificent landscape here in WA. So maybe head up to the hills or down to the coast and just take it in. You don't have to spend a lot of money. You don't have to do anything over exciting. You can just be in the beautiful creation that we have. That's my plan for my family anyway. In the meantime, I have got awesome tunes to keep us company this afternoon, including some mighty, mighty Boss Tones around the corner. I've got an event from the Sunshine calendar we will jump into in just a moment, which focuses on music for kids. But right now, this one is Blessing Offer, doing some rolling. Right here on your Thursday, it is Arvo's with Lockie.

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1: Well, it's no secret that getting kids involved in music at an early age can really help them to develop mentally, emotionally, and of course, creatively. Music Makers Just for Minis is a program that happens throughout the school term and is definitely worth getting your little one involved in. It is a program that combines crafting and music to create engaging, play-based experiences that are just perfect for your little one who is not yet at school age. 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
7: Good afternoon. You are at Sunshine on this Thursday. It's Lockie hanging out with you as we jump into our 5-song set for this hour. Last one for the afternoon. I've got Patrick Mabry and Zaria Zachary at the tail end, and you're going to want to wind up the volume on that. Uncle Cracker, some Bruno Mars, a freshie from him, Jessica Mowboy, and this one from Jarvis Campbell. All I can say is good grief.

0: a Sunshine traffic update.
1: Hello family, this is Declan with the traffic. There's been a truck breakdown on Roe Highway heading westbound after Kenwick Link in Beckenham. The left emergency lane is blocked there, traffic heavy on approach as well, so please drive with caution. Taking a look at our freeways, Mitchell Freeway is flowing, while the Kwinana Freeway southbound slow from the Narrows Bridge to Millpoint Road and then Billia Drive through to Russell Road. No delays on the Grand Farmer Freeway and the North Bridge Tunnel moving well in both directions. Drive safely and that's the latest from Main Roads.
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That is one of my favourite tunes at the moment, Lead On Good Shepherd, and I keep saying that because it's true. Patrick Mabry and Zaria Zachary here at Sunshine, Uncle Cracker, some Bruno Mars, Jess Malboy and Jarvis Campbell kicking off our five-song set this hour. It is Arvo's with Lockie. Great to have your company today on this Thankful Thursday, lots to be thankful for, and something pretty crucial that I forgot to be thankful for was the fact that this weekend is a long weekend for WA Day. What is happening in the weather department? Well, today we are 21 degree forecast max and it's currently 19, although it feels a bit warmer because we're 72% humidity in town, so a little bit sticky. Dropping to 9 tonight, 19 with a couple of showers tomorrow, Saturday 21, some showers, Sunday 20 degrees, couple of showers, and then Monday, continuing that theme, 19 degrees with a little bit of rain as well, but not a massive amount, so definitely get out there and enjoy it. And look, the rest of the next week's very

0: similar to. Take an umbrella, stay right here at Sunshine. It'll all be sweet. We've got some great music around the corner from Lady Gaga and Bruno Mars, Danny Gokey standing in Faith, and another event from the Sunshine calendar, which, by the way, you might want to check out if you're looking for stuff to do this weekend.
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1: Well, I reckon it's events like this that make the Sunshine Calendar so special. The Chatty Cafe Table. 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At Holy Grounds Cafe, they believe social connection is just as important as physical and mental well-being. 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Whether you pop in for 5 minutes or stay for the full session, you are helping to build a community that's stronger and connected. 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Just rock up between 10 and noon for as long as you like, every single Monday morning at Holy Grounds Cafe. Level 1, number 3, Pierce Street in the city. All the details can be found at sunshine.com.au. 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

That is Kelly Clarkson here at Sunshine with some deep-seated philosophy. What doesn't kill you makes you stronger. Pretty true, though. It is Arvos with Lockie. Thank you for joining me. Although we are at the very pointy end already, cannot believe how fast the time goes. They always say time flies when you're having fun, so thank you for being a part of my fun afternoon. Looking forward to doing it all again very soon. Beck and Asa have got you covered for the next 3 hours with Drive, and they've got a plethora of stuff to keep you entertained. I'll be back from midday tomorrow. Looking forward to a fantastic Friday and a long weekend as well. Have yourself a blessed Thursday afternoon. Stay safe and remember, you are loved more than you will ever know by the one who created you with a plan and a purpose.

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2: Hello, I'm Chris McCarthy. Opposition leader Angus Taylor has been forced to withdraw an unparliamentary remark toward the Prime Minister. Labor's decision to rein in the capital gains tax discount and negative gearing concessions have dominated a fiery question time. Mr. Taylor labelled Anthony Albanese an arrogant prick across the dispatch box as the PM was defending his policy. South Australian police say one of the grandparents of missing toddler Gus Lamont remains a suspect despite a renewed search yielding no new evidence. It's the 11th time officers have searched the remote station since the four-year-old disappeared last September. Investigators maintain Gus was not abducted. Detective Chief Superintendent Darren Filkey says there are no other suspects at this stage.
3: Gus's grandparents, who continue to reside here at Oak Park Station, represented by solicitors, all communications that Task Force Horizon are having with Gus's grandparents are through the solicitors. One of the grandparents remains a suspect in this investigation.
2: Mushroom killer Erin Patterson is headed back to court in August. Her defence team will argue a miscarriage of justice in a bid to quash her murder convictions. Patterson is currently serving 33 years for the deaths of three relatives. There's been mixed reaction to new laws that have passed New South Wales Parliament allowing police to crush illegal e-bikes. The state's opposition is concerned the new legislation won't do anything to fix behaviour. Officers are now awaiting the delivery of a specialised device to test whether a bike can travel faster than the 25 kilometre an hour limit. Shadow Transport Minister Natalie Ward says it's not a practical solution.
4: The police have to get it out of the car. Apparently it doesn't fit in police cars, but then they've got to get the kid to come over with their bike if they don't ride away, and then they've got to test the machine, and then they've got to determine it's illegal. I mean, you know, it's a good start, but I'm not sure it's going to deal with any behaviour.
2: Six returned travellers from a hantavirus-stricken cruise ship will need to quarantine for 3 weeks longer than initially planned. The group have been isolating in a Perth quarantine facility since returning to Australia earlier this month. They'll now be made to spend the entire 42-day incubation period in the facility. Also making news, federal police are investigating all of the so-called ISIS brides who've recently returned to Australia, and global manufacturing giant 3M is being sued by the government for more than $2 billion. Checking sport, interim Essendon coach Dean Solomon has rejected suggestions of a strained relationship with former coach Brad Scott. The former Bomber had returned to the club to sit on the board before being installed as assistant coach in December. Collingwood star Nick Dykos has been cleared to face the Western Bulldogs on Saturday night despite undergoing scans on his foot following the win over West Coast on Saturday. And Australians Tanasi Kokkinakis and James Duckworth have bowed out of the French Open. That's the latest. I'm Chris McCarthy.
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8: Had a shower or two today for your Thursday. Tomorrow's looking like showers at a top of 19. And let's take a look at Geelong weekend. Saturday, showers increasing 21. Sunday, showers windy 20. And Monday, showers easing and wind easing with a top of 19. Right now in Bilia, it is 20 degrees.
9: Life words. Opening the Bible to Micah 6, verse 8, do what is fair and just to your neighbour. 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
11: Beck and Asa loves being a part of your family.
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11: Beck and Asa on Sunshine.
9: Good afternoon. We are in party mode.
8: Are we? Well, all right.
9: Music suggests it.
8: I need a party hat if you really want me in party mode.
9: Or one of those party blowers.
8: Oh, they're annoying. I try and, like, please don't put them in kids' party bags.
9: No.
8: On behalf of all the parents.
9: Or a little fart bomb. Are people still doing this?
8: I don't think so. It's been a long time since I've seen a fart bomb.
9: You know, I think it was earlier this week, we talked about things that schools ban.
8: Oh, fart bombs.
9: Surely fart
8: bombs. Yeah, they would have to be banned. That'd be written into every single school's code of conduct.
9: Yeah. If you ever hear me If you like smell a bad smell, I'm just gonna blame a fart bomb. Like some guy, some old tech guy, is playing tricks on us.
8: Let us know. When was the last? No, I'm not gonna ask that question. All right, we've got a massive show on the way for you. Bicycle rules later on, but next
9: we have our movie mum. She comes in and basically watches movies. All the time, right? And she tells us whether or not we, as lovely parents who care about our kids, should let our kids watch it. That's kind of the essence of what she does. So we'll reveal what movie she's going to review after Backstreet Boys.

0: on Sunshine. You're with Beck and Asa. Beck, you really liked that, didn't
1: what
0: you?
1: What a song. So fun to sing and dance to.
0: You danced for about 3 minutes then.
1: Yeah, got to get...
0: It was quite a lot. It was a lot.
1: Got to find 30 every day, anyway you can.
0: Oh, true, okay. We have our movie mum coming in.
2: My mum always said...
3: Hello.
4: Hiya, neighbour.
5: Bonnie. Hiya, Fred.
6: You are so beautiful.
7: I love your movies.
8: Oh, please rise.
9: So let's review.
1: Please welcome to the studio. It's our movie mum, Sarah Gibson.
0: Welcome, welcome.
10: Hello.
0: How was the movie life?
10: Listen, it's busy. It's stressful.
0: Yeah.
10: Hard watching movies.
0: Do you get the Sunday blues?
10: Wow, what a noob. I'm just whacking the microphone. Sorry.
0: Yeah. Try to...
10: It's because I was Backstreet Boying with Beck, and so now my hands are still jittery from all the dance.
1: From all the excitement that was in the studio.
0: I should have turned your mics on, actually. What movie do you want to chat about today?
10: I would like to talk about... It's 25 years old, turns out. The Emperor's New Groove.
0: Here's a snippet.
11: Long ago, in a faraway land, there was a prosperous kingdom ruled by a young emperor.
12: Ha! Boom, baby!
11: He had a serious attitude.
12: You threw off my groove.
13: I'm sorry, but you've thrown off the emperor's groove.
12: Sorry!
11: An evil advisor.
14: By the way, you're fired.
15: I'll take over and rule the empire. I'll just poison him with this. A llama? He's supposed to be dead!
13: Yeah, weird.
1: In my house, almost every weekend, we rewatch the movies that you suggest because it just ignites.
10: Yeah, you relive it. Yeah. It's
0: so,
10: a good movie.
0: What's it about? Is it good?
10: For starters, have you seen this?
0: I actually don't think I have.
10: Asa has never watched anything other than Shrek, which is why we talked about it for 4 weeks straight.
0: And even then, we got to the third and fourth, and
1: My kids are also up to number three.
10: Nice. Emperor's New Groove is a movie set in Peru, although critics have said, listen, if you want any cultural relevance and accuracy, that doesn't exist in the movie. But
0: critics be doing that, though.
10: Critics be doing that. But,
1: be critical.
0: Yeah, it's like, okay. Relax.
10: But it's a great... So it's basically about this young emperor who is obviously in charge of the land of Peru and his kingdom, and he wants to create a holiday resort for himself on a piece of land that he's found, but people live there, introducing our other person in the movie who is a lovable character, a dad of little kids, and they start this rivalry that turns into friendship of
0: also the,
10: you know,
0: the lovely
10: emperor,
0: dad has
10: the lovely dad, he has a home on this hill, the emperor, who's like this young entitled young adult aged kind of guy, thinks he's been given everything he wants his whole life, he's super entitled and just thinks, well, that's what I'm gonna do. And this nice guy, his name is Pacha, is played by John Goodman, he goes in to basically go, you can't just build your...
0: But he's
10: your
0: the king.
10: Summer
0: he's
10: home.
0: The king,
10: no,
0: though.
10: You can't just do whatever you want when you're the king.
0: Oh,
10: that's
0: when you've
10: the
0: got
10: whole
0: ethics
10: point.
0: And morals.
10: Yeah, when you've got morals and your integrity and character.
1: Hey, guys, I just realised the llama part of this, because llamas are famous in Peru.
0: Oh, are they?
1: Oh, I only literally...
10: But there's no accuracy. Oh,
1: I know.
10: Critics.
0: It's actually
10: they
0: an
10: let
0: alpaca.
10: Let us down again.
1: Is it an alpaca?
0: No, I don't. I just thought that could be... That's it.
10: Yes.
1: Okay, are there any red flags?
0: Yeah.
10: Listen, red
0: colonization?
10: Flags, there is some poisoning, so we do hear in that little break.
0: Enough said.
10: So basically, the bad lady, she wants to rule the land, so she wants to take down the emperor, so she's like, let's poison him, let's get rid of him. But her little sidekick guy, who is amazing, he's so funny. He accidentally poisons him and turns him into a llama. So the whole movie, the emperor is this entitled brat who then turns into a llama and basically learns some things or two about life.
1: And I think we believe we've got your favourite quote.
10: Well, it might be producer Talana's favourite quote, but we had a giggle.
0: Okay, here it is.
16: Pull the lever, Grunk. Wrong lever!
10: She played it to me before and we laughed. So hard. I know.
1: Who's Krunk in the movie?
10: Krunk. So Krunk is
0: have you
10: her,
0: seen it?
1: I don't think so.
10: Okay, let me
0: just... What was giving me some
1: she was.
10: Guys, sorry. This is why I'm here. Let's just all bring this back to a very serious while we're here.
1: Sorry.
10: Okay, so let's talk about the character. So there's Yzma, who's the evil villainess lady who wants to take over from the Emperor. There is Emperor Kuzco, who is the 20-something-year-old emperor who's very entitled. Then we've got Pacha, who's the lovable dad-like character who tries to teach the little emperor guy some ethics. And then you've got Kronk, who is Yzma's sidekick, but the adult jokes would suggest that he might be her boyfriend. Oh. So, but he's significantly younger, but he's really not super bright, but he's really lovable. And it's so funny. It's a very funny movie.
1: Do we have a Gibson Bros review?
10: We sure
1: review?
10: Do. Are you ready?
1: Yes.
0: We are.
10: It is. Okay. The Emperor's New Groove is one of the funniest animated movies out there. It's got the best scenes that have become memes and GIFs from the characters. It also has the goat, greatest of all time, so not llama, a goat. Patrick Warburton, who plays Kronk, which is the sidekick, so he's so funny. This movie also has a message about caring about others and not just yourself.
1: Ooh, oh, how like many suns?
10: It's a good green flag. It is a 5 out of 5 oh, suns.
0: Wow, that's quite rare.
10: Yeah.
0: That's
10: yeah.
0: very cool.
10: We love it.
1: Nice.
10: We love
0: okay,
10: it.
0: Well, Beck and I might watch it for the first time now.
1: Yeah, probably watch it this weekend, yeah, to be honest.
10: I think you should.
0: Thank you, Sarah Gibson, our movie mum. If you've seen The Emperor's New Groove and you would like to rate it out of 0 to 5 suns, you can send us sun emojis.
1: That's it. 0429 985 985.
0: Thank you, Sarah. Right now, we have Claire Leslie on Sunshine.

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1: Hello, Sunshine family. It's Grace with your traffic update. A truck is broken down on Welshpool Road East. Westbound at Roe Highway in East Cannington, the left lane's blocked and the traffic slow on the approach. The freeway north.
2: Thank you, Grace, for that. That was quite short, but, you know, short and sweet is...
3: Just like me.
2: Can be nice. Not when you want a traffic report, though.
3: Although maybe it's good when if there's no traffic.
2: Yes, we have long and sweet, I guess, in terms of songs, because we've got Drive Double Play coming up next. Two songs back to back. We'll kick it off with Raven Lynae.
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1: Hello, Sunshine family. It's Grace with your traffic update. A truck is broken down on Welshpool Road east westbound at Roe Highway in East Cannington. The left lane's blocked and the traffic's slow on the approach. A quick check of your freeway. Northbound's busy. Narrows Bridge to Hay Street, Stevenson Avenue to Warwick Road, Ocean Reef Road and further north at Shenton Avenue. The southbound run is slow at Hay Street to Mill Point Road, Mount Henry Bridge and Armidale Road to Anchortel Road. Drive safely. That's the latest from Main Roads.
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2: Mm-hmm.
3: Just doing the old kids' trivia.
2: Yeah, that's right. If you are a kid and you like to answer quiz questions, well, mm-hmm. It's happening very soon.
3: We'll get to
2: it. Be prepared.
3: Yeah, be prepared. We'll get to it after Coldplay.
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0: on Sunshine. You're with Beck and Asa, and we have a kids trivia for you.
1: Tough guys, shortstop, fancy pants, get over here.
2: Take a seat.
3: That's right. This is your cue to call if you are in primary school and you want a shot at playing My School Rules.
0: Now, if you give us a call, we might pick you. There are lots of kids who call us.
3: That's right.
0: So it's kind of like a little lucky dip in
3: it
0: a way.
3: It is. 9313 0985. That is the phone number.
0: And we will give you 10 questions in 45 seconds. If you don't know the answer, you can just say pass, but every question you get correct equals a point for your school.
3: It could be a question like this.
0: Yeah, go on.
3: Asa, I love
0: this. Yes.
3: Is purple a primary colour?
0: No.
3: Well done. Oh, please name the three primary colours.
0: Ooh. Blue, yellow, red?
3: Correct.
0: Okay, cool.
3: Ding, ding,
0: I was just vibing that out.
3: No, you could use all those colours to make every other colour.
0: I think I'm at an age where I have to answer those like basic school questions manually now.
3: Yes.
0: It's a bit like that. Like, I know when I was doing math, like times tables, 7 times 7, I would answer that as if it were a song almost.
3: Yeah, 7 times.
0: Yeah, exactly. Now I have to be a bit more like deliberate.
3: Do you want to know something? So kids, don't feel bad if you don't know your times tables because I still do not know my times tables.
0: Oh, because we have calculators.
3: Well, I just never grasped the concept. I just couldn't get it.
0: Also, kids, why even learn when we have AI?
3: Don't listen to Uncle Asa.
0: By the time you get to 18, who cares?
3: Hey, if you want a chance of answering some quiz questions, now's the time. 9313 0985. We'll find out who's playing next.

0: 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You're with Beck and Asa, and we have our contestant for our kids' trivia.
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3: Player for My School Rules today is Isaac.
0: How's it going, Isaac?
4: Good.
3: Isaac, what year are you in and what school are you playing for?
4: Five, and I'm in year five and I'm playing for St. James Anglican School.
0: Lovely. And Isaac, what's your favourite thing to do on the weekend? Like, if you could just do anything, what would you do?
4: Sleep.
0: Sleep?
3: Sleep. Oh, I feel you. Me too.
0: I'm a growing boy. I get it.
3: Now, Isaac, we have got 10 questions for you. You have 45 seconds to try and answer as many as you can, and every question you get correct will get a point on the board for St. James Anglican School.
0: Are you ready, Isaac?
4: Yes.
0: Okay, cool. All right, your 45 seconds starts now.
3: What does a traffic light turning green mean?
4: Yeah, you can go.
3: Which country is famous for maple syrup? Is it Canada or America?
4: Canada.
3: What shape has no corners?
4: Circle.
3: Which fruit is yellow and curved?
4: Banana.
3: What is a baby horse called?
4: A fawn.
3: What food is commonly toasted for breakfast?
4: Bread.
3: Which vehicle flies in the sky?
4: Rain.
3: What is frozen rain called?
4: Ice.
3: What is the largest country in the world by area, US or Russia?
4: Russia.
3: Nice.
0: Well done.
3: Work.
0: 7 points there. How do you feel you went? I think you were blitzing.
4: Good.
3: You did so well, Isaac. You can brag about that.
0: Yeah, you can enjoy a big sleep in on the weekend with all those points that you got for your school. Thanks for playing, Isaac. For those kids who called and missed out, we will do it all again tomorrow.
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0: Janet Jackson on Sunshine. You're with Beck and Asa. We hope that you are enjoying the sun out there with healthy sunscreen. Not to get into that.
1: Hey, I want to run something past you that I saw on Perth Now earlier.
0: Okay.
1: It's about, might sound a bit boring, but it really piqued my interest as a homeowner.
0: Okay.
1: Roller shutters are being banned in 3 suburbs.
0: Oh, why?
1: Well, they're all in the city of Stirling. So they are Mount Lawley, Menora and Inglewood. And the reason why the council voted on banning them was they think that they decrease the, well, in my terms, a vibe of the suburbs, like the heritage aesthetic of the suburb.
0: What do you call that when there's a certain style that you have to adhere to?
1: Yeah, oh, I don't know. I don't know the technical
0: There is term a term for it where it's like, is. Hey, if you're making any extensions on a home or even when you're, I think when you're building a home.
1: On easement.
0: Is that what it is?
1: I think so, because we have an easement on our property.
0: What does it mean?
1: It just means that, so because our property is something like 20 metres from the Canning River, we're not allowed to do certain things in the last, like in the metre of our backyard, the last metre of our backyard.
0: Oh, okay.
1: Because of the distance between, from the river.
0: Okay. I mean, I don't know if that's, I don't know. I mean, that might sound a little different to what I was trying to think of, which is like the certain suburbs have certain styles. Like, say, in Wellington, New Zealand, there's kind of like an old sort of English style with a lot of their houses. And so when you're trying to make any renovations, you have to adhere to a certain style because it will take away from the overall identity of the suburb.
1: Okay, this is sort of the thing that
0: they're talking
1: about. Yeah,
0: that's what I mean.
1: About.
0: So they're basically being like, hey, we don't care if you want safety. We care about style.
1: That's the issue now. So according to city officers, roller shutters are not characteristic of traditional housing forms and can detract from the visual cohesion and heritage appeal in the area. But the problem is some like shop owners have installed them for safety, because one shop owner's like, I install these because the shop's been broken into like 4 times or whatever and I need it. But now the council is telling him he's got 28 days to remove the shutters.
0: Really?
1: And if you want to add shutters to the back of your house, you can like submit it for approval, but you're not allowed to have them on the front of your house now.
0: I think that's unfair for the small business owners, because that's, you know, they have products in there that are very attractive for, you know, unlawful hands.
1: I know. So
0: but if you're a homeowner, you have, you know, important stuff in your house as well. It's annoying because then there's that weird mix of being like, hey, I want protection on my house. And they're like, hey, we care about beauty.
1: You should be like old school bars. Is that what they want?
0: Yeah, can you please stylize my
1: But
0: roller
1: also
0: shutters?
1: Get this, PVC materials on window frames have also been banned.
0: Oh, really?
1: Yes. But so I did want to know just quickly, 0429 985 985, should the council have a say in the safety of your home?
0: That's the thing. I mean, obviously not. But in this situation, have you seen roller shutters?
1: Yeah.
0: Because my house has a couple and they do look very like prison-esque.
1: Yeah,
0: it's pretty.
1: I know. It's a lot.
0: Especially when you see them roll down, you think we're like, what are we battering the hatches
1: for? If that's what you want for your house, should you not be allowed it? 0429 985 985.
0: Let's get into it. Here's Sam Fender.

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1: Hello, Sunshine family. It's Grace with your traffic update. A truck breakdown on Welshpool Road East westbound at Roe Highway in East Cannington. The left lane's closed by incident response and the traffic is slow on the approach. The freeway northbound is busy at Narrows Bridge to Hay Street, Hutton Street to Warwick Road, Ocean Reef Road and Shenton Avenue. Southbound slow at Hay Street to Mill Point Road, Mount Henry Bridge and Roe Highway to Anchortel Road. Drive safely. That's the latest from Main Roads.
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3: 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And if you love music... well, we have a whole radio station.
2: Yeah. But also probably why you're listening.
3: Yep, probably. But we chat into our music director next hour about all things music in a certain year. We'll get to that very soon. Right now, we have Top Loader.

0: suitable for little ears.
1: Hello, I'm Chris McCarthy. The Prime Minister says the opposition is resorting to desperate language as the fight over Labor's tax changes continues. The federal government has introduced legislation to rein in the capital gains tax discount and negative gearing concessions. During a fiery question time, Liberal leader Angus Taylor labelled Anthony Albanese an arrogant prick. Mr. Albanese has told the ABC he's not worried.
2: Well, I just think that people swearing across the chamber isn't appropriate.
3: So Angus Taylor swore at you?
2: It was withdrawn. And the matter's closed, as far as I'm concerned.
3: Okay, so no hard feelings?
2: Oh, look, the matter, it says something about the frustration that the coalition are in. I think that a lot of the language that they're using is very desperate.
1: The federal government has launched an unprecedented legal claim against manufacturing giant 3M. The company is accused of producing a toxic firefighting foam which has contaminated 28 sites across Australia. Hundreds of millions has been spent to remediate defence sites. Attorney General Michelle Rowland says the Commonwealth is seeking at least $2 billion in damages.
4: This misconduct has contributed to substantial costs for defence and the Australian taxpayer. Australians rightly expect their government to stand up for them and to hold companies accountable when communities and the environment are impacted.
1: Federal police have confirmed they're investigating all of the so-called ISIS brides who've recently returned to Australia. Four of the women are now in custody, charged with slavery and terrorism offences. Renewed search efforts for any sign of missing toddler Gus Lamont have failed to turn up any new leads. Officers had hoped erosion caused by recent flooding in South Australia could present opportunities to uncover new evidence. Detectives have confirmed one of the four-year-old's grandparents remains the sole person of interest. The wife of former President Joe Biden says she was frightened by her husband's performance in his final presidential debate. During the showdown with Donald Trump, Mr. Biden made a number of blunders and stumbles that resulted in him stepping aside from the race weeks later. Jill Biden has told CBS she was surprised by the poor performance.
5: I had never, ever seen Joe like that before. Or since. I don't know what happened. I mean, as I watched it, I thought, oh my God, he's having a stroke.
1: Also making news, principals want NAPLAN to drop the writing test and replace it with a quiz on AI. Checking sport, the Pies have cleared Nick Dykos to face the Western Bulldogs on Saturday night after he underwent scans on his foot following the win over West Coast last weekend. Essendon interim coach Dean Solomon is adamant he won't consider the permanent job during the season. And hot temperatures in Paris are troubling players at the French Open. Alex de Minaur's third round opponent, Jakob Mensik, had to be taken off the court in a wheelchair after winning a five-setter. That's the very latest. I'm Chris McCarthy.
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8: Taking a look at your weather for tomorrow and the long weekend. Showers and a top of 19. Saturday, showers increasing 21. Sunday, showers windy and 20. And for your Monday, showers easing and wind easing at 19. Right now in Como, it is 19 degrees.
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11: Scrunchies, baggy clothes, the Macarena. 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
10: Yep. One of my favourite segments is when we chat to our music director, BT, and we talk to him about all things music in a particular year. for like the past 30, 40 years. It's kind of, we spin a wheel, it spits out a year. 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
9: Yeah, we'll find out what we're talking about very soon. But next, we're going to check in with Channel 9 and see what the headlines are in the newsroom.
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0: Avril Lavigne on Sunshine. You're with Beck and Asa, and we like to stay informed.
1: We do. So that's why we check in with the Channel 9 newsroom, and the one, the only, Michael Thompson joins us.
0: How's it going, Tomo?
2: Going well, guys. How are you?
1: We are good, thank you.
0: We would love to know what's happening, get a sneak peek on what's happening tonight on the news.
2: Look, there is a lot happening, and a lot of it's around Bullsbrook, which is north of here, up near PS Air Base. The Commonwealth Government is taking some very strong action with regard to some of the land up there. And you know, this has been ongoing for people who live in the area for a long period of time. Contamination, they've had to drink bottled water. And the Commonwealth Government is taking action. These are so-called PFAS contaminations. And they're looking at multi-billion dollars. So this is a big one. And we'll talk to the local residents. We'll hear from the federal government as to why they're doing it and why they're pushing so hard for it. But I know the locals are overjoyed because it's just not good enough. This is at major Defence Force depots and areas right around the country. There's more than 70 of them. So we'll bring you that story. Also, people are caught up in the Hunter virus contamination on board that cruise ship. They're back here, 3 weeks in quarantine. They're going to have to serve another 3 weeks. So that's going to be difficult. We'll explain why with that as well. Also, you know, Iran, there's been another attack from the US on Iran. What does that mean for the economy, for the market? What does it mean for interest rates? Also, there's lots happening in sport, which will bring you the latest on that. There'll be a state funeral for Neil Danaher, who passed away this week. Those stories, much more coming up at 6.
0: Thank you.
1: Thanks, Tomo.
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0: party.
1: Hey family, it's Morrow here, Mission Director at Sunshine. Since coming back last year, I've been reminded just how many people across our city are connected to what Sunshine stands for, bringing hope into everyday life. Did you know 351,000 people listen to Sunshine each month, and around 40% of them, that's over 140,000 people, aren't connected to a church or faith community? For many, Sunshine is their only ongoing connection to faith and the hope found in Jesus. In a world where so many are feeling the pressure mentally, emotionally, or spiritually, Sunshine continues to be a safe, uplifting voice of hope. So here's my ask. Who in your world needs hope right now? A neighbor, a workmate, a friend doing it tough? Invite them to listen. You don't need all the answers. You can just gently point them to hope. So this week, share a little sunshine.
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3: Hello Sunshine family, it's Grace with your traffic update. That earlier truck breakdown has cleared at Welshpool Road East, westbound at Roe Highway in East Cannington. The traffic remains slow on the approach. A vehicle has rolled over on Leach Highway southbound entry to Tonkin Highway in Kewdell. The left emergency lane's blocked with towing services and police on site. The traffic is slow on the approach. Please drive with caution. And a reminder of roadworks on Cedric Street closed between Stevenson Avenue and Ellen Sterling Boulevard from now until late June. Drive safely. That's the latest from Main Roads.
4: Thank you, Grace.
5: You're with Beck and Asa on Sunshine. And Beck, earlier today before I rocked up to work, I called my baby sister.
4: Oh, how is she?
5: She's well.
4: Yep.
5: And I said, how's New Zealand? Because she's there visiting mum and dad. And she goes, oh, but tragic story. We nearly destroyed a beloved family item that we all share.
4: Was it the painting you were talking about yesterday?
5: Yeah, can you imagine? Oh, the story arc.
4: Yeah. Oh, we were supposed to call your mum.
5: Story of my life. 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
4: Uh-oh.
5: We had it when I was 14. That was when I was first introduced to it. And we all love it. And she casually on the phone was just like, yeah, so we nearly destroyed that. And then you could hear Dad in the background going, if it weren't for me, you know.
4: Yeah.
5: But, yep, I'll get to it after Brit Nicole.
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0: Brit Nicole on Sunshine. You're with Beck and Asa. Beck, I called my baby sister before I started work today.
1: Oh, how is she?
0: She's great. And then she said, oh, we took the family boat out.
1: Oh!
0: On the lake. Okay. Lake Taupo in New Zealand, by the way.
1: Oh, that's nice. What a nice lake.
0: Yeah, lovely. And she goes, yeah, but we nearly sunk it.
1: Oh, no.
0: Yeah. I was like, well, how would you do that, you know? She goes, well, we were putting the boat in the water and we forgot to put the bung in.
1: Oh,
0: which is,
1: oh no.
0: If you know anything about boats, mm-hmm. that's like the plug to the bathtub.
1: Yeah.
0: So you got to put that in.
1: If not in, water's going to come in that hole.
0: Yeah. So they started to, I guess they reversed the boat into the water and then the boat was floating in the water. And then my poor mum was sitting in the back, just plonked there.
1: So your mum was there too?
0: Yeah. Mum, my sister and her boyfriend. They're all three of them in this boat. And mum's in the back and she's like, oh, we're taking on quite a lot of water, I think. And then my sister goes, oh yeah, that's the one thing we're not supposed to forget is the bung. And she goes, I remember my brother's telling me about this. And I'm like sitting there thinking, what the heck is going on? But what's funny is that they tried to start the boat before they realised the bung was out. So they're in the boat trying to start it to go out and have a good time. They couldn't turn the motor. I don't know, they couldn't start it for whatever reason.
1: It seems like there's a few issues going on here.
0: Yeah, but like, thank God, literally. And mum piped up. She kind of, you know, mum's take over the phone call. Yeah, she basically grabbed the phone and was like, listen, let me explain. And she said, thank God, literally, because if they had taken the boat out into this cold, icy lake in New Zealand and then they found out that they were sinking.
1: Yeah. Who would have jumped out of the boat and brought it back in?
0: What? No, what do you mean? It's going to sink. There's no way that they're going to...
1: True.
0: This is where Dad piped up and said it would be 2 kilometres deep in the lake if they had taken
1: Were they wearing life jackets?
0: Probably not.
1: Oh, no. This was a...
0: Probably not.
1: They're lucky they avoided a horrible situation.
0: I know. Because I was like, oh, mum, she loves swimming. I was like, mum, that's fine. You could have just enjoyed a nice swim back to the...
1: in freezing cold water.
0: Well, she did say that. Yeah. She goes, well, what, do you want me to have hypothermia? Turned into an argument.
1: I love hypothetical arguments.
0: It
1: could happen.
0: Yeah, I know. It was ridiculous. That was it. My sister basically called up and she said, yep, everything's all good on my end, but I did nearly destroy the family boat, which we've enjoyed for, honestly, 15, 16 years.
1: Oh, we've got a family boat too.
0: Yeah?
1: I have not almost destroyed that yet.
0: Oh.
1: We'll see what happens.
0: Okay, are you planning to?
1: No, I'm joking.
0: I did want to ask a question for you, our backseat driver. When did you have a boat whoopsie? Because people are... boat whoopsieing all the time.
1: We would love to hear your stories of survival. 0429 985 985, or you can give us a call.
0: Yeah, give us a call. 93130985. When did you have a boat whoopsie? We'll get to your calls after Oasis.

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1: Hello, Sunshine family. It's Grace with your traffic update. A breakdown on Canning Highway southbound at Way Road in South Perth. The left lane's blocked and the traffic's slow on the approach. Please drive with caution. A vehicle has rolled over on Leach Highway entry to Tonkin Highway southbound in Kewdale. The left emergency lane's blocked with towing services and police on site. The traffic's slow on the approach. Please drive safely. That's the latest from Main Roads.
2: Thank you so much, Grace.
3: You're with Beck and Asa on Sunshine, and I'm asking you the question, when did you have a boat whoopsie? Because my sister called me up today and she goes, hey, how's things? Also, I nearly sunk our family boat. All good, though. It's still alive.
2: I'm fine. You were just stressed about the boat.
3: it was. I'm like, how's the boat going? Send me a photo. She's like, I'm struggling emotionally.
2: Richard has given us a call to tell us about his boat whoopsie.
3: What happened, Richard?
4: So when we hitched up, we forgot to put the lock pin on the tow bar, so we drove off. And the boat was fine while we were driving, and we managed to launch it okay. And then I think after a good day's fishing, we came to retrieve the boat. And as we put the boat back onto the trailer, it came unhitched from the car on the boat ramp.
2: So, you were so lucky.
3: Wait, so the whole trailer basically fell absolutely on the ground?
4: Yeah, pretty much. Because when you put the boat on, it just tips up backwards.
2: And
4: then came off the car.
2: How did you manage to tow it all the way there properly?
4: Well, we were just really, really fortunate that it didn't come off the hitch while we were towing it there. We didn't hit any big bumps. Maybe it was just heavy on the front and it didn't come off. But it was off the trailer.
2: That was a really big whoopsie.
3: That was, I mean, we might have to call this a bit of a, more than a whoopsie. But no, in the spirit of the talker. Richard, that's nuts. I mean, also, thank goodness as well for those cars driving behind you, because you wouldn't want to see a boat come head first.
4: Absolutely. Absolutely.
3: Wow.
4: Absolutely. No, we were very, very fortunate that day, and nothing bad happened, but it was a bit of fun getting it back on the car on the ramp, but we got there in the end.
3: Have you forgotten it since then, or have you always remembered?
2: Lives rent free.
4: Oh, no, I get reminded every time as the chief deckie. My skipper says, "Don't forget the lock."
3: I want to carry a spare in my back pocket. Thank you so much, Richard. That was great.
2: We want to hear your boat whoopsies. You can give us a call 9313098.5. I've got a boat whoopsie.
3: Oh, okay.
2: Just quickly.
3: Yeah, go on.
2: So, when I was younger, this has like scarred me for life, because as I said, we have a family boat. My dad loves fishing. And we were out, he launched the boat in Coburn Sound. They hadn't checked the weather properly that day. Mm-hmm. It was so windy and like the swell was crazy. And our boat was not big enough to deal with that swell. So, we're sitting underneath, but the little flap that opens, so you can go up to the bow of the boat, the waves were hitting it and the water was coming in to the cabin part of the boat, and I was terrified.
3: Where do you hide?
2: You couldn't hide. I was getting wet, trying to huddle up, and it was terrifying. We only lasted about 10 minutes before we turned around and came back in.
3: Oh, yeah, it's the captain's handing out the little tablets. Be like, hey, seasick tablets, here you go. You're like, this is not good.
2: No, we're like, we're in. And
3: this
2: then
3: is not good.
2: I did not go out on the boat again for years.
3: Oh, whoa, okay.
2: I was so scarred. Thanks,
3: Dad. These whoopsies are not, these are all so serious. When did you have a serious boat whoopsie? That's what this is.
2: Let us know.
3: Give us a call.
2: 9313 0985.
3: We've got I Run coming up next.
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1: I Run on Sunshine, you with Beck and Asa, and we are chatting to our music director, BT, very soon to talk about all things music in 1 year in the past 30, 40 years.
2: Yeah, that's right. But first, we need to spin the wheel to find out what year we're going to be talking about.
3: Okay. 2005.
1: What were you doing in 2005?
2: Ooh, 2005. I think I was at uni.
1: Oh, really?
2: Yes. I think I was finishing off my Bachelor of Arts in Mass Communication.
1: Really? Mm. No. Oh, yes. Maybe you. Yeah, I guess so.
2: Yeah.
1: Yeah, I think I was living in like a small town in the bottom of New Zealand making igloos. I'm not even kidding. It would snow down there.
2: That was the life.
1: That was pretty much it, yeah. Just making snowballs.
2: Well, that's brilliant.
1: Throw them at my brother. Okay, we've landed on 2005. We'll call BT very soon and let him chat about all things music in that year. Right now, we have Tones and I.

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10: Okay, let's talk about it.
11: Please welcome our music director at Sunshine. It is BT.
8: How's it going, BT? Oh, I cannot hear BT. But I believe he's here. BT, can you hear us? He can hear us, but we cannot hear him. It is a mystery. Don't worry, we have our lovely producer, Talana.
11: She's going to check it out. But we did spin the wheel earlier, and we landed on 2025. BT knows so many things about music. I really wish we could talk to him right now.
8: I really wish we could too. I think, okay, well, we're going to have to drag in, I think, maybe our tech guys, because Beck and
11: Can I come and have a look?
8: Would you like to?
11: Yeah, why not?
8: Okay, well, while you do that, Beck, yes, I'm going to play some songs. Actually, BT, you there now?
12: I'm going to keep talking.
8: Oh, he is here. Okay.
12: Oh, he got me.
8: I know what it is.
12: What a time alive. Oh, it's human error.
8: Yep. Nah, no. Hang on. How dare you assume that?
11: Hey, BT.
12: Okay, hey.
11: Welcome, BT. Now, 2005 is the year we spun up. What are some songs that are reminiscent?
12: Well, as you told me, as we were talking, as you spun and as we were thinking, immediately, Bad Day by Daniel Powter comes to mind.
11: Oh.
12: No real idea why, except I just think I talked about that song a lot when I was on Afternoons, and it's just burnt into my brain. It was the time of Fall Out Boy,
11: yes.
12: Time of Panic at the Disco.
8: Yes. High Hopes.
12: No, that's much later.
11: Yeah.
8: My bad. Hey, actually, I've got a couple of audio snippets here, BT, if you'd let me. Now, did we...
12: Yeah, what have you got?
8: Well, I've got Crazy Frog. Is that 2005?
12: So I think it's one of those things where it was released as a ringtone far earlier.
8: Oh, come on. Yeah.
12: But then really? It was only released as a song, like, so technically as a full song in 2005. So, like, it was a thing that had been around for a while, and then they capitalized on it because it took ages to capitalize on stuff in the 2000s. It just turned viral.
8: I think we should. Oh, sorry, guys. This has got a snippet. This has got the whole song here.
11: The whole song.
8: All right, everyone, chill.
11: Fade that down.
8: Okay, that's enough.
11: Thank you.
8: Someone's probably thinking, oh, I've got a call. we also have, Wake Me Up When September Ends.
11: Oh, ooh. Green Day.
13: Wake me up when September ends.
8: What a sad song, I think.
12: What a good album.
8: Yeah, sorry, mm-hmm. That's also another way of looking at it. What were the popular songs in 2005?
12: So some it's 2005 is an interesting year because a lot of the good albums released were released at the end of 2004. So again, we've talked about this before about whether whether a song counts when it's released as a single. So You're Beautiful by James Blunt was 2005, unavoidable. Holiday and Wake Me Up When September Ends. Again, technically that album was released in 2004, but those were singles. From 2005, the X and Y album from Coldplay, so that had Fix You and Speak Sound and Holler Back Girl by Gwen Stefani.
11: Any Aussie artists big in 2005?
12: Sorry?
11: Any Aussie artists big in 2005?
12: Well, it was a big year for Aussie artists, whether they were big worldwide. So it was Anthony Kalia's The Prayer was released in 2005.
8: Sing that one big for us?
11: Nope.
8: That's normally your job.
11: One that I will say no to.
8: Okay. Anyone else?
12: And then Missy Higgins, again, album released in 2004, but The Special 2 was released as a single in 2005.
11: Oh, yes. Famously, people thought it was a love song. Oh, no, it's not. It's a breakup song.
8: Oh.
11: Cool. Yep. Just FYI.
8: What about Shannon Noel? That's what my Google search has said.
12: Shannon Noel was pre. We're on to the second Australian Idol way now. Shannon Noel was Guy Sebastian. That was 2003.
8: Oh,
12: we've moved on. He still would have been releasing stuff. Like that would have been like the era of like Drive and things like that. Veronica's.
11: Oh, yes.
12: So the album The Secret Life Of, so Forever, their first single, was released in 2005. So. A pretty big, we're starting to move towards emo and stuff like that around now. So it's a bit strange in terms of releases.
8: That would have been my specialty.
11: Yes,
8: yeah.
11: It was.
8: can't wait.
11: BT, we're going to play a song from 2005 in full right now. But family, have we missed anything? Anything from 2005 stick out to you?
8: Yes.
11: Send us a text and we'll chat to BT about it next. 0429 985 985.
8: Right now, we don't have just little snippets and tappers. We have a full song from 2005. This is Lifehouse with You and Me, and we'll continue chatting to BT about 2005.

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1: No talk, just music.
2: Okay, let's talk about it.
3: BT has stuck around. We're talking about the year 2005 in music. BT, shall we go straight to the charts and see what they were like?
4: Yeah, it's the ARIA charts are funny. Sort of like quintessential 2000s kind of chart. So The Prayer by Anthony Kalia was the biggest song of the year in Australia. Then Don'tcha by the Pussycat Dolls was number two. Do you remember the song Lonely by Akon?
0: Oh, I remember being like 10 and sort of sobbing to that on my skateboard.
3: Can you I am lonely.
0: No, it's kind of high pitched. Lonely. Yeah, it's like that. It's very like high pitched or. Oh, that's good. You've got the voice for it. BT, you go.
4: That was number three. Okay. And then Axel F. Crazy Frog, number four. So some classic songs. Then in amongst those around, you got Feel Good Inc. by Gorillaz. You're Beautiful by James Blunt, Forever. Jessica Simpson's version of These Boots Are Made for Walking. So that tells me that the movie that she was in about the...
3: Dukes of Hazzard.
4: Dukes of Hazzard must have been out around that time, right? That makes sense. Mm-hmm. Jesse McCartney's Beautiful Soul.
3: Oh, I love that song.
4: What a song that was. And then if we go to the American charts, We Belong Together by Mariah Carey spent 15 weeks at number one. So that was the biggest song of the year over there. Another song, Carrie Underwood was the American Idol winner. So her song Inside Your Heaven, which was like their, you know, their like winner's song, single. That spent a week at number one.
0: I suppose, BT, sorry, I'm just going to say that. I suppose that American Idol, that sort of stuff would have been in their prime as well. So we're probably seeing some of the winners and come like second places doing well.
4: Yeah. In this era, it's probably, I reckon, the next 4 or 5 years, like 2003 to about 2008, 2009, if you were an American Idol, an Australian Idol, a UK Idol, it was just kind of guaranteed that you'd get a number one.
0: Yeah, that definitely. And also, just on the Gorillaz, they've always been interesting because have their faces ever been shown? Or they were really popular for like their music videos and their cool like 2D animations. I don't know if you can touch on that. Was that like a deliberate art choice and do you think it worked for them?
4: So the Gorillaz, so Damon Albarn, who is the Blur lead singer, two, he is Gorillaz.
3: Yeah.
4: So he started them and it's just like there's a huge backstory about them. They've all got, it's quite an impressive thing. But he just started it as like a side project to Blur and it has since well and truly blown Blur out of the water in terms of success. Yeah. But like Pharrell Williams is like a heavy like collaborator with Gorillaz and it's like it was a way for him to get special guest artists and stuff to collaborate with him.
3: Ah. That's so cool. And what artists were emerging in 2005?
4: Well, obviously, the American Idol and Australian Idol kind of winners of that era were kind of coming through. But really, the big kind of people coming through were your kind of emo punk sort of guys. So early Paramore, Fall Out Boy, Mike Hem, are kind of some of the big names. Rihanna is kind of starting to hop around. Arctic Monkeys, Bet You Look Good on the Dance Floor was one that was coming out around then. So, sort of moving into that pop, but mostly that third wave emo stuff was coming through.
0: Just lastly, I think that third wave emo, you know, Panic at the Disco, My Chemical Romance, Linkin Park, I don't know, I've just bundled them all together in my head. There was like a really cool sweet spot where they were awesome.
3: That
0: and then
3: was
0: it
3: so
0: felt
3: good.
0: Like they all just...
3: Fall Out Boy, so good.
0: But it felt like they had a real nice moment and then everything changed.
3: Nah, if you're an emo kid like me, you were on it for years.
0: Oh, okay, Beck's still on it.
3: Yeah, let's do that.
0: You're still sad, Beck. BT, thank you so much for joining us and talking about all things music in the year 2005. We look forward to catching up with you next time about another year.
4: See you guys.
0: Thank you.
3: Bye, BT. You can walk my...

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1: Hello, Sunshine family. A vehicle rollover does remain on Leach Highway entry to Tonkin Highway southbound in Kewdale. The left lane is closed by incident response with towing services on site. The traffic's slow on the approach. The freeway northbound's busy Thomas Road to Rooley Road, Mill Point Road to Hay Street, Vincent Street, Hutton Street to Warwick Road, Ocean Reef Road and Shenton Avenue. Southbound slow at Hay Street to Mill Point Road, Mount Henry Bridge and Billia Drive to Anchortel Road. Drive safely. That's the latest from Main Roads.
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1: Some stories may not be suitable for little ears.
2: Hello, I'm Chris McCarthy. A fourth woman charged over her links to Islamic State will remain in custody. Federal politics reporter Nelson Scott.
3: A 34-year-old woman who allegedly travelled to Syria over a decade ago to join ISIS has been charged with terrorism-related offences. Her arrest comes 8 months after she returned to Australia in September last year. The woman has appeared before Melbourne Magistrates Court, facing two charges, each carrying prison sentences of up to 10 years. She's been remanded in custody to appear again on Monday. Over this month, 32 so-called ISIS brides and their children have returned to Australia. From these cohorts, three women have been charged with terrorism and slavery-related crimes. Nelson Scott, Canberra.
2: A parliamentary committee will spend the next 3 weeks examining Labor's changes to capital gains tax and negative gearing. The Albanese government has introduced its legislation into Parliament despite growing concern with the changes. The bill also bundles a $250 tax offset and an instant $1,000 deduction for work-related expenses. Treasurer Jim Chalmers has told Parliament the reform is long overdue.
4: This is a bill for workers, for first home buyers and for future generations. This is the first step in the most ambitious tax reform package for a quarter of a century. It will help ensure that aspiration and opportunity are the birthright of every Australian and not just some.
2: The Commonwealth is seeking more than $2 billion in damages from the manufacturer of a toxic firefighting foam. 28 defence sites across Australia are contaminated by PFAS, with millions of taxpayer dollars spent mitigating the spread of the chemicals. The government says manufacturer 3M has misrepresented the effects of the substance and needs to be held accountable. NRMA roadside assistance workers are on strike until midnight amid a pay deal stalemate with management. Union representatives are seeking a pay rise in line with inflation for the next 4 years after the current wage agreement expired 2 months ago. Patrol team leader Vince Briganti says they're desperate to reach a breakthrough.
5: We've been in negotiations with NRMA on a EA agreement for the last 6 months and we're not going anywhere.
2: Also making news, six returned travellers from the Hantavirus-stricken cruise ship will now quarantine for 3 weeks longer than initially planned. Checking sports, Sydney Swans Academy graduate Harry Kyle will make his AFL debut against Richmond on Saturday. The Swans will start as hot favourites at the SCG against the Tigers, who are in second last place on the ladder. Hawthorn stars Will Day and Jack Gunston will make their return from injury in tonight's clash against St Kilda. Day will play his first game of the season after having shoulder surgery in January. And Pat Cummins' Sunrise Rises Hyderabad have been sent packing from the IPL finals by the Rajasthan Royals. That's the very latest. I'm Chris McCarthy.
6: That was the Sunshine Sports Update.
7: Weather. Taking a look at your weather for your long weekend. Tomorrow, showers of 19. Saturday, showers increasing 21. Sunday, showers windy 20. Monday, showers easing. Wind easing at 19. Going to be a bit of a wet long weekend. Right now in Balga, it is 18 degrees.
8: Life words. Opening the Bible to Hebrews 10 verse 24, we should keep on encouraging each other to be thoughtful and to do helpful things.
9: 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Wholeheartedly connected.
10: Whether you're picking up the kids...
11: Dude, where's my car? Where's your car, dude?
10: ...making your way through peak hour traffic... ...or trying to relax at the end of a busy day, Beck and Asa has got you covered on Sunshine.
8: Good afternoon to you, our backseat driver. Beck, you know how I love a good list?
7: Yes, who doesn't?
8: Yeah, it'd be like, you know, top five...
7: Dogs.
8: Top five dogs, I like that. Top three songs that have played in May. I Googled that the other day.
7: Oh, yeah.
8: Olivia Dean's in two of them.
7: Yeah, of course she is.
8: She's been doing really well, actually. Mm. Here's one that I like and I want to share with you. It's called Everyday Things That Might Go Extinct in the Next 10 Years. Would you like to hear some?
7: It's going to make me a bit sad, though, isn't it?
8: No, it's not going to be like, oh, Cavoodle.
7: Okay,
8: or like
7: good.
8: Your pet, whatever it's called.
7: Okay. Fergus, you know his name.
8: Yeah,
7: don't pretend.
8: Okay. Physical cash.
7: Yeah, fair
8: Let's
7: enough.
8: Let's open up that can of worms.
7: Yeah.
8: passwords.
7: Why?
8: Well, there's a lot of text underneath, so you just need to trust me.
7: Okay.
8: Just a trust me, bro situation.
7: Fine.
8: Cable television.
7: Yeah.
8: I guess maybe towards like streaming.
7: Yeah, I would have thought it was dead already.
8: Ballpoint pens?
7: Whatever.
8: Pen sales have dropped 50%, Beck.
7: Yeah, but we're never gonna they're never gonna not need a pen.
8: Look at the trends.
7: I have a couple of like 20 pens right here.
8: And how many do you use?
7: # keep pens alive.
8: Okay, whatever. Print newspapers.
7: Yeah, no, fair.
8: Everything's going dig.
7: As soon as the boomers boom out of here.
8: Wow.
7: I'm just saying.
8: Wow, okay. physical keys.
7: Yep. I already don't have a key to my front door anymore.
8: Receipts.
7: Yep.
8: Last one. Oh, physical maps. Those are different. Yeah, aren't they already out?
7: That's what I thought.
8: That was the last one,
7: that's
8: by the way.
7: A boomer thing again.
8: Yeah. Wait, look at you. You're waiting
7: saying.
8: For them.
7: No, I'm not. I'm just saying it's just going to happen.
8: Can't wait for 2048 or whatever.
7: Once the digital generation rises up, there's gonna, everything's just...
8: ageist.
7: I'm just being realistic.
8: Okay. All right. Well, keeping things real, we're chatting to Dr. Kelsey Prabhawasia. She's... an expert in talking about how we should get our kids outside. We're talking about screen time.
7: Mm-hmm. But next, if you watched the State of Origin last night, don't know who won, but I do know a lot about the national anthem.
8: Oh, I did see that there's a bit of controversy around it.
7: Mm-hmm.
8: Okay.
7: We'll talk about that next.
8: Can we get to hear it?
7: Yeah.
8: All right. We'll get to it after Backstreet Boys.

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1: Hello, Sunshine family. It's Grace with your traffic update. A breakdown on the Kwinana Freeway southbound at Armidale Road in Jandakot. The left emergency lane is blocked with no major delays. Please drive with caution. That earlier vehicle rollover has cleared Leach Highway entry to Tonkin Highway southbound in Kewdell. The traffic does remain slow on the approach. And a quick reminder of those roadworks. Cedric Street is closed between Stevenson Avenue and Ellen Sterling Boulevard in Innaloo from now until late June to complete construction and maintenance works. Detours are in place. Drive safely. That's the latest from Main Roads.
2: Thank you, Grace.
3: You are with Beck and Asa on Sunshine, and I want to talk about the State of Origin.
2: Oh, yeah, who won?
3: I don't know.
2: I'll Google that, actually.
3: You Google that, because I don't want to talk about the actual game. I want to talk about what happened beforehand, which was the singing of the national anthem.
2: Why? Was it good?
3: Apparently not. Now, here's the thing. We know notoriously it is hard to sing in stadiums, like the halftime shows at the grand final and stuff tend to get not great reviews.
2: Yeah. Also, I think it's a lot of pressure.
3: Oh, so much pressure.
2: And people always kind of come at it with, like, unless it's perfect, people, it's an easy one to jump on, I think.
3: Oh, definitely. So an Aussie musician, his name is Robbie Mortimer. He did the national anthem. Do you want to hear a little snippet of it?
2: I haven't had a great listen of it, so this is basically my first time. Okay, so this is his one.
3: Can I just preface it first by saying, this guy, he is really talented. He's a country singer. He's open for the Beach Boys, the Temptations. Oh, he was nominated for Breakthrough Artist at last year's Country Town Awards.
2: He's a country artist?
3: Yeah, so he's got stuff under his belt.
2: Is country artists singing the national anthem? That's a hard one too.
3: It is.
2: Because you need some Delta Goodrum in there.
3: Have a listen.
2: Okay, here it is.

0: Oh, you know what, actually? Listening to that now, I think his voice is good. It's just I think it's hard for his voice to match the sound, the classic sound of the National Anthem.
1: Well, which is why I've got a little bit of Dami Im. This was her singing the National Anthem at the Women's State of Origin.
0: I just think the instrument, like the...
1: It's hard, all of the instruments. Yes.
0: Yeah, but I think they, honestly, I think the National Anthem, Kate, like, is suited for a great female, powerhouse voice.
1: And even then you can tell, like, the acoustics, it's so hard. And I feel so sorry for Robbie because everyone is trashing him online.
0: They haven't
1: gone back and he's got two albums. He grew up with four older brothers in country New South Wales.
0: Random detail. But
1: I'm just telling you about
0: it. And he likes pasta.
1: Last year... He racked up more than 4.4 million streams, along with 8 million views on Instagram. So he's good. He's clearly talented. You need to back off Robbie.
0: Well, okay, first of all, point that anger somewhere else, because I'm getting hit with it. I'm getting splashed with it. I'm on his side. I'm saying, and this is a legitimate, honest thought, I reckon he's a good country singer. I think it's just hard to blend those two together.
1: Oh, have a listen again.
0: Okay.

0: gave it a good crack.
1: What's that part? What's the line where he goes, and he goes really high?
0: Our home is girt by sea.
1: That's it. I think it's the word home. He's like, he's going in with that country twang. Oh, and like, that's cool.
0: It's just not translating
1: well. And a honky-tonk, but it's not going to work there.
0: Yeah, well, good try. Thoughts and feelings, everyone. 0429-985-985. Let's
1: get the pulse.
0: What do the kids say?
1: Yeah.
0: Riz him up.
1: What?
0: You know, like, make him...
1: Riz him up.
0: Yeah, like, make him feel good about it.
1: Okay, bump him up, gas him up.
0: Yeah, whatever.
1: I think it's gas, not riz.
0: I don't know, I'm not a...
1: Riz is, like, flirtatious.
0: Oh, really?
1: Yeah,
0: okay, well, you can do that too if you want.
1: Okay, whatever.
0: Make him feel better. 0429 985 985.

0: Jamie McDonald on Sunshine. You're with Beck and Asa, and we're asking you if you liked the national anthem that was sung in the game, in the State of Origin game yesterday.
1: That's right.
0: That's what we're asking.
1: Aussie musician Robbie Mortimer, he was just accused of performing the worst anthem ever.
0: Honestly, my genuine opinion is that he's a country singer, and I think he did his best, and it doesn't quite sound right, but it's all good.
1: Yeah, let's take

0: am going to say my official stance is I'm a fan.
1: My official stance is it's not the worst national anthem ever.
0: No.
1: Like, you should not be tainted with that brush. Robbie, give us a call and we will... That's his name, Robbie
0: yeah.
1: Mortimer.
0: Yeah, no.
1: Give
0: no.
1: us a call and we will tell you how great you are.
0: Yeah, honestly, because if I were Robbie, I'd be going to the news articles going, oh, this is not a great day.
1: This is not.
0: To have a phone.
1: But we're gonna say all the good things about you, Robbie.
0: Yes, Robbie, give us a call and we will just... absolutely cover you in compliments.
1: Yeah, we'll gas you up.
0: We'll get nice.
1: Yeah, I did Google it. It's not Riz you.
0: It's not Riz you up. We accidentally Riz you. My bad.
1: My bad.
0: That's
1: we'll
0: our
1: gas
0: bad.
1: You.
0: But yeah, let us know what you think. Are you a fan of the national anthem? Yes or no? Send us a text.
1: Not in general, just of Robbie's version.
0: Oh, sorry. Yes, Robbie's version of the national anthem. Yeah. Are you patriotic? Yes or no?
1: 0429 985 985.
0: We've got Florence and the Machine coming up next.
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12: The show that makes traffic feel a little less heavy.
13: 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Right.
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1: Hello, Sunshine family. It's Grace with your traffic update. A crash on the Mitchell Freeway northbound exit to Carinut Road in Innaloo. The left lane's blocked with towing services on site. The traffic's slow on the approach. A breakdown on the Kwinana Freeway southbound at Armidale Road in Jandakot. The left emergency lane's blocked with no major delays. Please drive with caution. Motorists are out of the vehicle. Drive safely. That's the latest from Main Roads.
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3: Ooh, yeah, or maybe you're just working late.
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3: That's all good.
2: Maybe you're just going for a drive, just cruising.
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2: Mm-hmm. 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
3: We've got a great chat coming up soon with Dr. Kelsey Prabhavasir. She talks a lot about how kids can get outside, and today's topic is screen time. Beck, how's your screen time?
2: Yeah, fine today. Thank you.
3: We'll find out about the long weekend.
2: Yeah, exactly.
3: Not going to be good. Right now, we have Harry Styles before news and sports.

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6: Some stories may not be suitable for little ears.
7: Hello, I'm Chris McCarthy. A fourth woman charged over her links to Islamic State will remain in custody. Federal politics reporter Nelson Scott.
8: A 34-year-old woman who allegedly travelled to Syria over a decade ago to join ISIS has been charged with terrorism-related offences. Her arrest comes 8 months after she returned to Australia in September last year. The woman has appeared before Melbourne Magistrates Court, facing two charges, each carrying prison sentences of up to 10 years. She's been remanded in custody to appear again on Monday. Over this month, 32 so-called ISIS brides and their children have returned to Australia. From these cohorts, three women have been charged with terrorism and slavery-related crimes. Nelson Scott, Canberra.
7: A parliamentary committee will spend the next 3 weeks examining Labor's changes to capital gains tax and negative gearing. The Albanese government has introduced its legislation into Parliament despite growing concern with the changes. The bill also bundles a $250 tax offset and an instant $1,000 deduction for work-related expenses. Treasurer Jim Chalmers has told Parliament the reform is long overdue.
9: This is a bill for workers, for first home buyers and for future generations. This is the first step in the most ambitious tax reform package for a quarter of a century. It will help ensure that aspiration and opportunity are the birthright of every Australian and not just some.
7: The Commonwealth is seeking more than $2 billion in damages from the manufacturer of a toxic firefighting foam. 28 defence sites across Australia are contaminated by PFAS, with millions of taxpayer dollars spent mitigating the spread of the chemicals. The government says manufacturer 3M has misrepresented the effects of the substance and needs to be held accountable. NRMA roadside assistance workers are on strike until midnight amid a pay deal stalemate with management. Union representatives are seeking a pay rise in line with inflation for the next 4 years after the current wage agreement expired 2 months ago. Patrol team leader Vince Briganti says they're desperate to reach a breakthrough.
10: We've been in negotiations with NRMA on a EA agreement for the last 6 months and we're not going anywhere.
7: Also making news, six returned travellers from the Hunter virus-stricken cruise ship will now quarantine for 3 weeks longer than initially planned. Checking sports, Sydney Swans Academy graduate Harry Kyle will make his AFL debut against Richmond on Saturday. The Swans will start as hot favourites at the SCG against the Tigers, who are in second last place on the ladder. Hawthorn stars Will Day and Jack Gunston will make their return from injury in tonight's clash against St Kilda. Day will play his first game of the season after having shoulder surgery in January. And Pat Cummins' Sunrisers Hyderabad have been sent packing from the IPL finals by the Rajasthan Royals. That's the very latest. I'm Chris McCarthy.
11: That was the Sunshine Sport Update.
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0: Going to the Bible, to Matthew 5, verses 43 to 44. 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But I tell you to love your enemies and to pray for anyone who mistreats you.
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0: Imagine Dragons on Sunshine. It is 20 minutes away from 6 o'clock and we've got a juggernaut of a guest coming in.
1: We do. Every week we have a chat to Nature Play WA CEO, Dr. Kelsey Prabawasia. We're going to be talking about screen time, finding the right balance.
0: Yeah, do you just rip off the screens, you know, from their hands?
1: Literally, rip them out. No, I'm joking.
0: Stare at a tree and stare at the sky.
1: Go and look out that window.
0: Yeah, God made that. Some guy from Silicon Valley, mate. You know, whatever. Yeah, I don't know. We'll ask you these questions very soon after Carly and Taylor.
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1: Who wants to play video games? Can't stop playing.
2: Go outside. 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
3: Oh, wow.
4: It's beautiful.
5: It's the time of the week where we have a chat to Nature Play WA's CEO, Dr. Kelsey Prabawasia. Welcome once again.
0: How's it going, Kelsey?
6: Hello, things are good. Thank you for having me.
0: No worries. Now, the topic for today is a popular one, screen time. And this is coming after 6 months after the social media ban for teens.
5: Yeah, so, I wonder if it's changed.
0: Do you think it's changed at all?
6: It's a really interesting topic, and it's, and I want it to have had a positive impact. I want the screen time to be going down, and I want to think kids are not on social media the way they used to be, but there's not much to suggest things have changed much.
5: Yeah, I've heard that the ban hasn't really been put into effect very well. Is that correct?
6: Yeah, from what I've seen and what I've also observed through my kids and their friends, it seems that it hasn't worked in ways that we might have hoped or expected. But I still think it's really important that we've given ourselves a goal and we've agreed more or less as a community that this is something that needs attention and maybe we just need to work on the how. I think the how hasn't quite worked yet.
5: It's really helping, I think, for families like mine where all my kids are a bit younger. I've got one who's almost a teenager, but she's like, I don't let her have a smartphone. She's like, it doesn't matter anyway. I'm not allowed on social media till I'm 16. So for her, who hasn't been on it yet, I think it's going to be good for her future.
6: I completely agree with you, Beck. I think it's helped set an expectation for kids who are coming up, and it's given parents permission to say, no, we've got a standard now and we're going to stick to that standard. And I think the tricky bit is for those parents whose kids are under 16 and already had access to these things. I think that's where it gets particularly tricky. Mm. Yeah, which, you know, we'll age out of that cohort, will age out of that situation. So hopefully we're setting our kids up for a future healthier situation.
0: Mm. So just to go back to like the basics of screen time, it could be helpful just to go through maybe some of the main impacts that too much screen time might have on kids.
6: Yeah. If one of those questions is, I suppose we're always asking ourselves, is how much is too much? And the research varies on that. And often what we focus on is more what is it being used for? Because there might be instances like when you're watching movies, and that's a couple of hours at a time, actually. But not all things are equal when it comes to screens. So, for example, I say, are we using it purposefully? Is it for a positive outcome that we're using it? So if, for example, going for a walk with a toddler in the pram, in my mind, handing them a screen doesn't really have a positive outcome or a purposeful outcome when they could and hopefully should be looking at the trees and smiling at people as we walk past and singing songs and talking to whoever's pushing them in the pram. Whereas, if we're watching play school while a parent needs to, whatever, have a shower, then I think, yeah, cool, that's, you know, it's being used for a purpose. So, and with older kids, it's sort of same thing but different age range. So what are they using it for and how are they using it is probably more of the question. But we know without a doubt that for all of us, little and big kids and adults, too much time looking at screens for any reason means we're denying ourselves other opportunities like physical activity, social connection, sort of real world opportunities, and we don't want to deny those.
5: Dr. Kelsey Prabawasia from Nature Play WA, thank you for reminding us and having a chat through screen time with us once again today.
0: Thanks, Kelsey.
6: Thank you.

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1: Hello, Sunshine family. It's Grace with your traffic update. A breakdown does remain on the Kwinana Freeway southbound at Armidale Road in Jandakot. The left emergency lane's blocked with incident response in place. There are no major delays. The freeway northbound's busy at Anchortel Road, Narrows Bridge to Hay Street, Hutton Street to Warwick Road, Ocean Reef Road and Shenton Avenue. If you're heading southbound, it's slow at Loftus Street to Millpoint Road, Canning Highway to Mount Henry Bridge and Belia Drive to Thomas Road. Drive safely. That's the latest from Main Road.
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2: So very, very hard. 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
3: We talked about The Emperor's New Groove. Mm-hmm. I haven't seen it, shockingly. It is funny, though. 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
3: 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We also talked about how I called my sister, and she said, hey, just letting you know, I nearly sunk the family's boat. All good, though. It's all good.
2: Yeah, no problem. 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
3: But for right now, we will love you and leave you with Kings of Leon, and we'll see you guys tomorrow.
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0: Tonight, Bullsbrook's chemical contamination. Now the Commonwealth wants to make the company behind it pay. A Perth hotel concierge attacked in the street as he walked to work. Those Hunter virus cruise ship passengers have their stay in quarantine doubled. What could be our most severe storm in years forecast for Sunday? And Freo gets its captain back for a tough test against the defending premiers.
1: This is Nine News Perth with Michael Thompson.
0: Good evening. Bullsbrook residents living on land infected by a chemical called PFAS could benefit from a $2 billion bombshell lawsuit launched by the federal government. But it's not enough for at least one of the affected families, who say the health impacts will be felt forever.
2: Pouring clean water for his family, an everyday reminder of the fight for justice Colin Butland has undertaken.
3: This is a lot of pressure on us. You know, this has been a decade of our lives.
2: In 2013, the Butlands moved into their Bullsbrook home. 3 years later, the family told their drinking water was contaminated with a forever chemical known as PFAS. Hundreds of other residents also affected. The toxic chemical previously used in firefighting foam at 28 Australian defence bases produced by US-based company 3M.
3: People have been drinking this water for decades, and just ask 3M, they stopped testing this chemical on monkeys because it was killing them.
2: The federal government launching a multi-billion dollar lawsuit against 3M today.
4: This is the largest legal claim ever brought by the Commonwealth. Our position is that 3M withheld a range of information and misrepresented the effects of this substance.
5: It is solely focused on the environmental, economic and cultural impacts and the costs that we've incurred in dealing with those impacts.
2: But Colin Butland believes the fight needs to go further, claiming health effects will be felt forever.
3: We've got a real problem in Australia, and our future generation could be very unwell from this.
2: Drinking tap water with peace of mind is relatively new for those Bullsbrook residents, with a scheme water system finally installed in March. It comes after affected residents Australia-wide won a class action against 3M in 2023. $130 million paid out, but the forever chemical leaving its mark.
6: People still have the perception that the PFAS is around, which of course it is around, but they're not using that water anymore.
2: Rachel Clifford, Nine News.
0: A Perth mother who took more than $100,000 of her son's compensation from the Dreamworld disaster a decade ago has had a stealing charge dropped. The 50-year-old was still due before a special hearing, but prosecutors say it's not in the public interest.
7: A ride tragedy that continues to affect those left behind. Almost a decade has gone by since Tom Hansen witnessed the Thunder River Rapids raft in front of him flip, killing four people. The then 16-year-old got out to help the victims, eventually awarded more than $170,000 in compensation, much of it taken by his own mother.
8: Ms. Hansen, is there anything you want to say about these allegations?
9: No.
7: Michelle Hansen was charged with stealing. The case set for trial three times, but after she suffered a stroke on holiday in Bali in 2024, she was deemed unfit to stand trial. The 50-year-old was still supposed to face a special hearing next month under the Criminal Law Mental Impairment Act, legislation updated in 2023, allowing for victims of offences committed by people with mental impairment to have the opportunity to be acknowledged and heard. But now even that hearing has been abandoned against the wishes of her son. Tom Hansen and his father told by prosecutors it wasn't in the public interest. Asked why by a judge today, a prosecutor said Michelle Hansen was deemed unfit due to her inability to clearly communicate instructions to counsel and impaired memory, and would be released into the community without any order. Tom Hansen last year took civil action against his mother and she paid all the money back, but he's told me he still feels like justice hasn't been served and she hasn't been held accountable.
10: Ms. Hansen, can you explain where the money's gone?
7: Jamie Freestone, Nine News.
0: Former Nationals MP James Hayward is suing the WA government, seeking $750,000 after being disqualified from the upper house following a conviction for child sex offences in 2023. He spent more than a year behind bars, but the conviction was eventually overturned and a retrial abandoned. James Hayward claims he suffered loss and damage, including an unpaid salary, allowances, superannuation and the loss of his post-service payment. A routine trip to work has left a hotel concierge in hospital unable to walk. 60-year-old Dan Peach is now facing months of recovery, the victim of a one-punch attack in the city.
9: Left bedbound after a walk to work, Dan Peach out of intensive care after more than 10 days.
11: I thought it was a nightmare. I really did, because I was numb everywhere and I basically couldn't do anything. I was completely paralysed.
9: The 60-year-old taking his regular route along Barrack Street earlier this month when he was assaulted by a stranger.
11: I don't remember the event itself. I had the police officer by my side. It was really good. I believe he was holding my hand, which was great. And he explained that I'd been the victim of a one-punch attack.
9: Suffering a spinal injury and a brain bleed, rushed into emergency surgery at Royal Perth Hospital.
11: Left side is coming good quicker than the right side. Left side, I can, I've got some strength. I can do this and I can do that, but there's no fine skills.
9: The next step, rehab at Fiona Stanley for several months.
11: But I can't walk yet. I'm learning to sit again, and I'm going to have to learn to walk again.
9: Working as a concierge at the Como Hotel for the last 8 years. His colleagues already fundraising more than $25,000.
12: A 32-year-old man was arrested nearby about 10 minutes after the attack, charged with aggravated assault occasioning bodily harm, now behind bars until his next court appearance.
11: I've always been the sort of person that says if you wake up it's a good day, but that's reiterated here. This is driving it home now. I'll be more of that person.
9: Amber Wilkinson, Nine News.
0: Those six cruise ship passengers, five Aussies and a Kiwi, have had their quarantine stay in Bullsbrook extended. Amanda Sabatino will now be locked down for an extra 3 weeks.
13: That's despite still testing negative to Hunter virus, Michael. The five Australians and a New Zealander arrived in WA on May 15. They were due to end their isolation next Friday. That's now extended until June 23. It comes as two more cases linked to the ship were detected in Spain and the Netherlands.
14: The passengers have been informed about the advice and the decision of government. I'm happy to say they remain well. They've only been tested again in the last 24 or 36 hours.
13: It brings the total number of infections to 13, three deaths reported so far. Michael?
0: Amanda, thank you. Labor MP John Kerry has lashed out at the City of Perth, describing ongoing issues at the council as a legacy of former Lord Mayor turned opposition leader Basil Zemplis.
15: This is Basil's mate. The current Lord Mayor describes the Liberal leader as his mentor.
16: I really am loath to dignify the insanity of that part of the commentary with a response.
0: The City of Perth Council put on notice by the local government inspector last week. One of Perth's biggest private hospitals has been thrown a lifeline, Bethesda Healthcare, to take over operations of The Mount from September. State government helping strike the deal in a bid to access beds to ease pressure on the public system.
17: A dark cloud has been hanging over the Mount Hospital.
18: We know there has been a lot of concern about the future of this hospital.
17: That future, now bright, the 170-bed facility being taken over by Bethesda Healthcare. It won't own the hospital, but lease it after its current operator, Healthscope, collapsed last year. The state government going guarantor.
19: It also protects our ability to purchase additional elective surgery and cleared for discharge capacity when needed to alleviate pressure on our public hospital system.
17: How much the government is chipping in is still to be worked out, as is how exactly this deal will help ease elective surgery wait times.
18: There are over 4,600 patients waiting on the elective surgery wait list longer than the doctor's recommended time frame. If we let this hospital shut down, it'll put more pressure on the public system.
17: Negotiations are still still ongoing, but Bethesda says if everything goes according to plan, they'll be operating the hospital by September 1st.
16: Healthscope and the landlords and the government are taking responsible for bringing it up to the standard. We need to get it licensed again.
17: The 500 staff currently working there to stay on. Holly Edward-Smith, Nine News.
0: The AFP has defended its decision to arrest accused war criminal Ben Robert Smith at Sydney Airport last month. Commissioner Chrissy Barrett telling Senate Estimates, federal police were aware the Victoria Cross winner was travelling with his family.
20: The reason to arrest the individual in Sydney and not Brisbane was an operational decision that was determined after discussing with relevant partners. However, I will say the media speculation about why he was arrested in New South Wales over Queensland is inaccurate.
0: The Commissioner says she's disappointed one media outlet was at the airport and anyone who disclosed information about the arrest should face consequences. Mother of four accused of terror charges, including travelling to Syria to join ISIS, is under arrest. Federal police investigating eight separate counter-terrorism cases relating to Australians returning from Middle East camps.
21: 8 months of freedom broken by a knock from Australian Federal Police. Rayan El-Houli guided by officers into a waiting lift under the weight of terrorism allegations.
22: About 9:30 a.m, investigators charged a 34-year-old Broadmeadows woman with allegedly entering and remaining in a declared conflict zone and joining ISIS.
21: The mother of four flagging she will make a bid for freedom. Her lawyer stressing she's her children's primary carer. The 34-year-old was charged after a series of raids in Melbourne's northern suburbs. Officers seizing a suspected stolen car, electronic devices, documents and photographs. Her supporters tight-lipped.
23: Were you surprised that those charges were laid?
21: El-Houli is accused of travelling to Syria between 2013 and 2014. To join ISIS. She was detained by Kurdish forces in 2019 and held with family members in the Al-Hol camp. She returned to Australia from Lebanon in September last year with a 36-year-old woman. The court heard social media posts, a hard drive with five videos and phone intercepts will form part of the police case. The defence already flagging it doesn't want songs to be part of the summary. El-Houli is the fourth woman to be charged with terrorism or crimes against humanity offences in the past 3 weeks. Amber Johnston, Nine News.
0: Mushroom killer Erin Patterson will return to court this August in a bid to overturn her triple murder convictions. Her lawyers locking in a crucial two-day appeal, arguing last year's trial was a substantial miscarriage of justice. The 51-year-old sentenced to a minimum 33 years in prison over the lunch that killed three people. Victoria's Director of Public Prosecutions has launched a counter-appeal over her sentence, calling her non-parole period manifestly inadequate and demanding she remain behind bars for the rest of her life. The federal government's bold housing tax shake-up has been tabled in Parliament, but its fate rests with the Greens. The coalition claims negative gearing changes attack everyday investors as a looming Senate inquiry promises a fierce battle over concessions for current property holders.
24: Down. He's been there, done that.
25: Push down a little click.
24: Yeah, right. Now Angus Taylor's got the T-shirt for his anti-tax tour.
26: Wow, look at that. Labor should have taken this to the people, and their refusal to do so says they are cowards, they are liars, and they are sending Australian small businesses down the stream.
24: As back at Parliament...
27: I present the Treasury Laws Amendment Tax Reform No. 1 Bill 2026.
24: The tax change legislation introduced to the House, including $1,000 instant tax write-offs and a new tax offset for wage and salary earners.
27: The Working Australians Tax Offset will provide a permanent tax offset of up to $250 every year.
26: We don't want just $250. We want it to go up to $500, $750, to $1,000, and so on.
24: Also in the bills, removing most capital gains tax exemptions and restricting negative gearing to current rentals or new builds.
1: We will vote against these terrible tax changes, these toxic taxes.
2: The laws will be scrutinised by a Senate committee and ultimately come down to the Greens. They want fewer concessions for current investors.
3: Those capital gains tax benefits, those negative gearing benefits, should be capped at a maximum of one investment property.
24: Tonight, a new Reserve Bank report found the average age of homeowners and investors is significantly older now than 25 years ago, as Treasury's top official promised better days ahead for young Australians.
4: Our assessment is that around 90% of Australians would have been better off by age 30 had the proposed changes been in place.
24: Charles Croucher, Nine News.
5: The US has carried out renewed strikes on southern Iran as hopes of an imminent peace deal fade. Tehran says it launched a retaliatory attack on an American airbase, but Donald Trump is still adamant an agreement will be made.
6: A peace deal pipped at the post by a president who says any agreement between the US and Iran has to be perfect.
8: I didn't do this to get a crummy agreement.
6: Days ago, he said negotiations were all but finalised, but today he's still not satisfied.
8: They're negotiating on fumes. But we'll see what happens. Maybe we have to go back and finish it.
6: Just hours later, America striking a military facility in southern Iran, intercepting four attack drones it claims were threatening US forces in the Strait of Hormuz. The White House also shooting down reports that aired on Iranian state television on what was in the draft peace deal. Tehran claiming the US would agree to withdraw its military from the region and lift its blockade in the strait, with Iran to manage the flow of traffic through the oil route.
8: International waters, nobody's going to control it.
6: Iran pitching to police the strait in partnership with America's Gulf ally, Oman.
8: Oman will behave just like everybody else, so we'll have to blow them up.
6: As the war drags out, America's November midterm elections draw closer. Still, the president claims he's under no political pressure to end the conflict.
8: They thought they were going to outweigh me. You know, we'll outweigh him. He's got the midterms. I don't care about the midterms.
6: Both sides hoping it'll pay to be patient. In the United States, Lily Greer, Nine News.
5: A state funeral for Neil Danaher will be held at the MCG. Details confirmed today for June 10th, 2 days after the big freeze. The Danaher family asking donations be made to the Fight MND campaign in lieu of flowers. WA's first paediatric hospice offering palliative care to children is tonight, weeks from completion. Hindered by years of setbacks, the seven-bed facility will open later this year. Nine News has this exclusive look at the progress so far.
17: Once just a pile of sand, now Bujumia, or sandcastles, is almost finished.
10: We never thought this day would come, to be honest.
17: It's the state's first purpose-built children's hospice designed to support WA's sickest kids.
28: I know that this is a building that is going to make such a huge difference to children and families who live in WA.
17: It's still a construction site, but the vision is quickly coming to life.
10: What you'll see in here is art on either wall. There's a fireplace here. There's an office behind there with a one-way glass.
17: Inside, it'll have a hydrotherapy pool and a communal kitchen with a large dining table so families can sit together.
29: How important is that community and togetherness?
10: They often feel very isolated in their own worlds, so to be able to come into a community dining room facility, share their experiences, meet new people and recognise they're not alone.
17: This centre has been designed to ensure every aspect feels like home for patients and their families. In fact, the only feature that looks anything like a traditional hospital is this, the nurses' station.
10: We've done extensive research in the US, the UK and around Australia.
28: Be able to access things that other families take for granted, the ability to have sleepovers, friends, the ability to play with ease, have music.
17: The final touches now just weeks away. The facility set to open in the second half of this year.
10: It's really like a dream coming true.
17: Holly Edward-Smith, Nine News.
5: A severe cold front is set to hit Perth on Sunday. Natalia Cooper, this could be the strongest system we've seen in years.
7: Yes, Tomo, it's likely to be the strongest system of the year and could be the type of front we only see every 4 or 5 years. We're expecting widespread damaging wind gusts of 100 kilometres an hour any time from Saturday night into Monday morning. The worst of the winds will be on Sunday evening when they could gust to more than 120 kilometres an hour along the coast. Perth will also see up to 50 millimetres of rain across the long weekend. It's been caused by a series of fronts, but the main driving mechanism is a really deep low pressure system.
9: Very intense low pressure system for the southwest of WA, and that will mean that the winds associated with that system will be stronger than normal, much stronger than we normally see with winter systems.
7: This morning's wild and woolly seas at Cottesloe Beach were just a taste of what's to come on Sunday, when seas are expected to be higher than 5 metres. The surf will be dangerous with possible coastal erosion and inundation. I'll have more on the severe weather later this hour. Tomo.
5: 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A Perth puppy farmer guilty of cruelty ahead this hour. 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
5: Admits to neglecting dozens of Pomeranian dogs, has avoided jail. Denise Vespescu, sentenced to 12 months jail today, suspended for 15 months. The RSPCA found 50 animals in poor health at her Southern River property nearly 2 years ago. She's been ordered to pay $65,000 and is banned from owning a pet for the rest of her life. Tech literacy among West Australian teens has fallen to a record low. Just 37% of Year 10 students across Australia met the benchmark level last year, compared to 46% in 2022. Calls now for a rethink on how digital technology is taught and assessed. Some good and bad news from Laos tonight, where five villagers trapped in a flooded cave for a week have been found alive, but two remain missing. It is now a race against time, with an Australian cave diver now on his way to help the rescue team facing low oxygen supplies and more rain.
0: Huddled in an air pocket deep underground, the moment despair turned to relief. My name is Benz, the diver tells them. I'm here to rescue all of you. Thank you, they say. One by one, he asks if they're okay. I'm so hungry, one says. There's nothing to eat. Then tells the rescuer no one is hurt. As news made it to the surface, five had been found alive. Jubilation. Seven villagers entered the cave a week ago in search of gold deposits when heavy rain and landslides blocked the entrance. Trapped 300 metres from the exit, their rescue appeared impossible as divers dragging oxygen tanks squeezed through muddy passages and flooded chambers, some just 50 centimetres wide. They're trying to pump the water out, but more rain has slowed progress. With no food or water, the villagers managed to survive by standing on an elevated ledge with continuous airflow. Two others separated from the group are still missing. The next challenge is getting the survivors out. Australian cave diver Josh Richards is right now on his way to Laos to help with the rescue mission.
1: If they're able to pump the water right down, potentially these guys could crawl out without the support of divers.
0: The men are weak. They need more food, water and oxygen to build up strength before they begin the grueling journey.
1: The roof itself is quite unstable. It's clay and mud. There's zero visibility through the water and it's incredibly tight. And when the conditions are very, very tight like that, it's very easy for things to go wrong very quickly.
0: Sophie Walsh, Nine News.
5: Uganda will close its border with the Democratic Republic of Congo to try to limit the spread of Ebola. There have been 220 suspected deaths in the African nation since the outbreak was declared, along with more than 900 cases. And the live-in personal assistant who worked with Matthew Perry has been jailed for 3 years and 5 months for his role in the French star's drug overdose. Kenneth Iwamasa injected Matthew Perry with a fatal shot of ketamine. The actor's parents in court for the proceedings marking the final sentencing over his death in 2023. Major Financial Lifeline could soon be on the way for scam victims. Under a strict federal government crackdown, banks and tech giants may be forced to repay customers ripped off online with verified losses of up to $3,000.
2: Industry should pay out automatically so that we don't have the dispute resolution process flooded with very low value cases.
5: Australians lost more than $2 billion to scams last year. Disputes over wills on the rise as the chasm between generational wealth grows even wider. Next this hour, how almost a third of Gen Z are relying on an inheritance. A new aerial search for missing boy Gus Lamont. The needle-free flu vaccine more than half of all Perth parents don't know about. And asleep at the wheel, a driver's wake-up call on a major highway.
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0: South Australian police have launched a new aerial search for missing toddler Gus Lamont. Officers are using specialist drones and AI technology to identify new search areas uncovered in recent floods.
1: We will use the footage that's captured from those aerial platforms and we'll send it to the company that's been assisting us with the AI analysis of that footage. If anything comes from that, as I said, we'll return to Oak Park and conduct searches.
0: Police maintain they have a suspect who isn't one of the four-year-old's parents. Families fighting over inheritance are on the rise as the nation faces the biggest intergenerational wealth transfer in history. With many failing to plan where their money will go, experts warn Gen Z are banking on a payout.
2: Baby boomers are sitting on a pot of gold and Gen Z is waiting in the wings.
3: There is often a sense of entitlement. There is sometimes a sense of almost greed amongst some people.
2: As property prices soar, so too the cost of living. A new report by law firm Solomon Hollett revealing more than a third of Gen Z now view inheritance as less of a bonus and more as financial survival.
3: All of a sudden the asset pool gets bigger and becomes worth the fight.
2: More than 50% expect to end up in a war with family over assets.
3: What I see is fractured families, quite often families that will never sit down to lunch again at Christmas. And you see people that are just torn apart.
2: Fueling the feuds is a fractured system. Almost one in two Western Australians don't have a will and haven't even touched the taboo topic.
4: It's obviously a bit of an awkward conversation. It's not something we talk about all that much.
2: 23-year-old Brendan Jones is balancing full-time work and study in a bid to avoid relying on the bank of mum and dad in future.
4: There's no guarantee on how much inheritance there will be, so I'm trying to plan for myself and build my own future.
2: Family inheritance battles are only expected to grow, with an estimated $5.4 trillion set to change hands in Australia over the next two decades in the biggest wealth transfer in history.
3: If you don't have a will, you need to start thinking about one.
2: Sophie Fenner, Nine News.
0: Nasal spray, not needles, can significantly boost child vaccination rates, according to a survey by Sydney's Royal Children's Hospital. The data also shows more than half of all Perth parents don't know a spray option exists.
5: Zoe Moon isn't a fan of needles, but having a flu vaccine sprayed into her nose was easy.
6: It didn't hurt, not at all, and it was just a bit tingly and wet.
7: Zoe said, "Mum, does this mean you don't have to pin me down this time?" And I was like, "No, I don't." So it was really good.
5: This is the first flu season where there's an option.
7: The intranasal flu vaccine, that is a spray up the nose, needle-free, is available for all children aged 2 years through to 17 years.
5: But the latest national data shows more than half of West Australian parents don't know about it.
7: This vaccine works equally as well as the traditional vaccine that's given as an injection.
8: It's really just been a game changer in this field.
5: The vaccine has been used in the US and UK for decades. It was approved by the TGA in November last year. And it's hoped the spray can lift children's flu vaccination rates, with 2 in 5 Australian parents saying it's difficult to get their child vaccinated because of a fear of needles, while more than 1 in 3 weren't aware the flu vaccine is recommended for all children aged over 6 months.
7: Even healthy children do get seriously unwell with the flu. It's a leading cause of stays in hospital, influenza, in children under 5.
5: Most states have made the spray free for some age groups. In Western Australia, it's free for kids aged 2 to 12.
7: Making the vaccine available for free and in versions that are less invasive is a really important way that we can ensure as many children as possible are protected.
5: Penelope Liush, Nine News.
0: Pope Leo may be looking for an upgrade to the Popemobile after this, given the opportunity to get behind the wheel of Ferrari's first electric car. The Pontiff is a well-known car enthusiast, with the car maker's chairman donating the car steering wheel to him. Ferrari's foray into the EV market has seen the company's share price tumble. It's not the safest place to take a nap, but this is one of Sydney's busiest motorways. This driver behind the wheel of a Tesla on the M2 appeared to be leaning back with his eyes shut. A concerned motorist pulled alongside and gave him a honk before the motorist signalled he was alert and okay. We'll take his word for it. Key financial advice to get you to retirement faster. How to save thousands with some simple switches. That's coming up after sport. And our richest West Aussies, what are they worth now? But first, Paddy Sweeney's here with sport. And Paddy, a big inclusion for the Dockers.
9: A massive one, Tomo. Their captain's back for Fremantle's toughest test of the season. Fit to fly, Pierce has planned to break a decade-long Gabba drought. The Eagles' newest additions touch down, joining the nest. And the Blues' historic Origin comeback amid send-off controversy.
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3: Hello, it is. It's Leah and Dan here. We got highlights for you to keep you company through the Nine News simulcast, including this one. We had a chat about missing planes, and our friend Gert gave us a call with quite the story. Tell us about your missing a flight or missing a trip of some description.
4: Yeah, I competed for South Africa in track and field.
3: Cool.
4: And when I was 17, I turned pro. And we had a competition in Mauritius, African Championships.
5: Cool.
4: And I didn't miss my flight, but the rest of the team and the team managers missed their flight.
5: No. So what happened?
4: Yeah. So they were supposed to fly from Cape Town to Johannesburg, and then all of us from Johannesburg to Mauritius. So then they were late, so I boarded my plane as instructed by everybody. So this is my first time going overseas. No yeah. mum, no dad.
5: And wow.
4: That's literally just me. Got to Mauritius. I had no idea where to go, no hotel details, anything. Immigration eventually found out where the competition is and where all the athletes are staying. So they got me through immigration and they instructed me where the taxis and stuff is. So I went to the taxis. And then there was a small guy, he kept grabbing me by my arm and he didn't have a taxi thing on him. So, yeah, two police officers saw him getting agitated. They said to me, "Oh, no, just come sit in the police station. We'll sort something out for you." Eventually the two of them left and another one came in and he couldn't speak a word English. And I had all my bags with me, and he grabbed my one bag and just started opening it.
3: Oh.
4: And the powder we use for pole vault, I had in my bag, and it broke.
3: Oh, no.
4: And there was white powder.
5: Oh.
4: There was white powder everywhere.
3: Oh, no.
4: So eventually, I am...
6: Fremantle has recalled skipper Alex Pearce for their blockbuster clash with the reigning premiers. Live to Sean Lindsay. And Sean, the star defender will lead the Dockers in their biggest test of the season.
7: Paddy, Alex Pearce flew out to Brisbane this afternoon as Fremantle look to build on their record 10-game winning streak. The Dockers captain back after missing two games with a knee injury. Pearce replacing Oscar McDonald, who is the travelling emergency. Hayden Young staying home, recovering from concussion for another week. Fremantle hoping to consolidate top spot and break a decade-long Gabba hoodoo. Premiership aspirants making the longest trip in football, taking on the two-time defending champions fresh off a Giants humiliation.
8: Don't know whether the weekend makes me any more wary. Wary of them any time. They've shown this year already why the reigning premier, they've played some really good footy across the course of the year.
7: Fremantle winless at the venue since 2016. Their last fixture there 3 years ago.
9: Oh. Ashcroft out of midair. Oh, you're kidding me!
8: They will probably only have 11 or 12 guys playing that played there last time, so a few fresh faces.
7: Pat Voss's negating tactics on Callum Wilkie, labelled bizarre. The coach backing in his spearhead.
8: I was really happy with Vossie. When a wrestle happens, it takes two. Yeah, there's nothing to say that the forward has to play in front of the backman in the rule book.
7: Brisbane co-captain Harris Andrews looms large in the Lions' quest to quell Fremantle's scoring firepower.
8: Harris tends to play on the keys and the best forward of the opposition, so if he goes to JT, we'll just let JT handle that.
7: Chris Fagan not concerned with the extra attention his star defender receives.
10: That's something he's had to confront for a lot of his career, particularly in the last 3 or 4 years, so he's experienced at that and we expect that he'll be able to handle it.
7: The hosts without ex-skipper Dane Zorko set to miss up to 6 weeks with a quad injury. Jared Berry, Noah Answorth and West Aussie Cody Curtin returning for the blockbuster clash. Sean Lindsay, Nine News.
6: The Eagles' newest additions have arrived here in Perth, fresh off selection in the mid-season draft. Oliver Franco and Marcus Herbert will step out in West Coast colours for the first time in the Waffle this weekend.
11: Oliver Franco, the son of a gun, ready to make his mark as an Eagle.
12: I think they understand, especially Dad, he understands the opportunity that's been given to me, and so do I. So I think I'm at West Coast now, so I'm a West Coast man.
11: The 20-year-old product of Port star Josh is known

0: wrist tackling, but not liking his chances taking down new teammate Harley Reid.
1: I'll have to try my best, but I know based on what I've seen, I'm not liking my luck.
0: Fellow draftee Marcus Herbert signing a six-month deal, understanding he must make every post a winner.
1: I do back myself, yeah, definitely. So that's why we opted for the six. I mean, I would love an 18, but it is what it is. I do back myself, so see how it goes.
0: Cooper Duff titler Tom Gross and Clay Hall coming into the Eagles' extended squad for their Bombers clash. A handshake with the president signalling the start of a new Essendon chapter. Dean Solomon's in the job for now, but wouldn't be drawn on talk of taking the position full-time.
2: I won't even consider that. I won't even consider why I'm doing this job. I think it's really the wrong thing to do for me to even entertain any thoughts in around that. That's where I sit with it, and that's where I'll sit with it for the rest of the season.
0: James Hurd's pitch for an extraordinary return has a groundswell of support, but Solomon's pushed back any potential showdown with the favourite son until post-season.
2: I love the fact that he feels he's in a position to want to coach again. I might struggle or dislike the role, who knows. So I won't consider even in season, and I'll reflect the end of that.
0: Jack Fenwick, Nine News.
3: Hawks veteran Jack Gunston has made a scintillating start on return from injury. The 34-year-old slotting the first two goals of the game against St Kilda, adding a third just moments into the second quarter of their clash.
4: It was Tarou, that was courageous, and then Gunston pokes it on the boot and got another one. He's got three. And that only took 16 seconds this time.
3: Gunston with four at the main break. Hawthorn up by 56 points. The Saints goalless. New South Wales will head to the MCG next month on a high after pulling off a miraculous comeback in the State of Origin series opener. But the Queenslanders have been left fuming after a controversial second half send-off cost them the game.
5: New South Wales 1, Queensland 0. In his comeback to the Origin Arena, veteran James Tedesco delivered the match-winning try and a win that will go down in Blues history.
6: Pretty crazy. It defines rugby league, I think, just the roller coaster of it and the highs and lows, but that's why we love the game.
5: The Maroons were in control, scoring the first three tries of the match.
7: Munster, another kick in behind.
5: But leading 20-6 midway through the second half, the game was turned on its head.
8: That's the shoulder charges, makes direct contact to the head. Mate, the junior care, you're off.
7: No. Wow, remarkable.
5: Kalen Ponga was sent off for a high shot on Blue Tolu Kola. The call reduced Queensland to 12 men, and they never recovered.
9: I was disappointed that my teammates had to work harder because of something I did. Whether it's right or wrong, it's not really... I don't really care, you know what I mean?
5: The rugby league world left stunned.
10: James, I suggest you ask someone else, mate, rather than me, if you don't mind.
11: No, that's all right.
10: I'd like you to keep your job.
11: Yeah.
5: New South Wales scored the next three tries to claim a two-point win. The series now heads to the MCG, where the Maroons haven't won in 31 years.
12: At the end of the day, it's we know what footy we've got in us and in this team.
5: Nat Yanides, Nine News.
3: And finally tonight, Thanasi Kokkinakis may have played his final French Open match, retiring hurt in the second round after needing treatment on his surgically repaired pectoral muscle. The Aussie admitting he may only make it to next year's Australian Open if his injury woes continue. James Duckworth's campaign was also over, beaten in four sets by Spaniard Rafael Nadal. Three-time champion Novak Djokovic also taking four sets to beat Frenchman Valentin Royer. Some big results there, and not some great news there for Thanasi Kokkinakis. Tomo?
13: He's had a terrible run of injuries, hasn't he?
3: He has. His body has desperately let him down, and tomorrow night, Alex Di Minaur in action, so fingers crossed he can keep progressing through.
13: Yeah, such a talent too. Paddy, thank you. The West Aussie billionaire on top of the AFR rich list. Who is it? That's next. And simple money moves anyone with a job can benefit from. And Natalia, you've got the latest on Sunday's severe weather.
14: Yes, Tomo, it's likely the Bureau will issue warnings for the system tomorrow. Damaging winds of up to 120 kilometres an hour, the main concern. I'll have your full forecast soon.
15: This is your sunshine, getting you through your day wholeheartedly connected.
11: Hey, hey, it's Leah and Dan, and we're back again to bring you another highlight from our show this morning. We spoke to Pastor Brad Patterson, the shearing pastor, and he had a great thought for us.
15: I've just been thinking this week about AI and just, you know, how it's everywhere now. It's on our phones, it's in our cars. You know, it's an awesome thing. Like, farmers use it for technology. I'm so glad that, you know, I'm not out there shearing sheep with scissors anymore, but I've got, you know, we move forward with technology. You know, then it's great. AI is amazing. But it just got me thinking, we've actually been given something so much greater as believers, and I call it GI, God intelligence.
16: Yes.
11: I love
15: it. And so AI versus GI, what's that all about? Well, GI is not artificial wisdom, it's divine wisdom. It's not man-made stuff, it's God-made. And a great verse for today for everyone heading off to work or heading into your day is Proverbs 3:5, which says, trust in the Lord with all your heart and lean not on your own understanding. And even all of AI has its origins in man's understanding, but GI, its origins are in divine understanding. And
16: brilliant.
15: Here's where it gets really real for me is the smartest technology in the world cannot give you peace in your heart. The smartest technology in the world can't heal your heart. It can't tell you your purpose, it can't guide your soul, and it can't replace the amazing voice of God in your life. So, listen, AI might help you write an email, but only God can rewrite a life.
16: That is so
15: all
16: good.
15: About. So, yeah.
16: That's beautiful.
15: I mean, we're so connected online, aren't we? We're so connected, but yet my heart is, are we disconnected from God? So, I want to encourage all the listeners out there, as you're heading off, maybe try and hook into some GI this morning. And the Bible says, if you lack wisdom, ask God. He gives it generously. Say that prayer. Say, God, I need wisdom in this area. And you might find you get something better than ChatGPT. You get a God chat in your car right now.
16: Good. It's that the wisest thing you can do.
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0: 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Simple money moves anyone with a job can benefit from. Guidance that is designed to help fast track the path to retirement.
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1: 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His first spend, a Suzuki Jimny.
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5: So there's no point in giving up your lifestyle at home to go and work away if you're not doing the right things.
1: Wealth experts have this advice for WA's big earners. The first tip, salary sacrifice for superannuation or share schemes.
6: So a great strategy for people on high incomes is to reduce their tax massively, and they can do that through salary sacrifice.
5: It's coming out of the pay packet before they get paid, so they're not seeing it. It's not something they have to do themselves.
1: Secondly, avoid credit cards or personal loans, particularly for depreciating assets. It decreases borrowing capacity.
5: Just because you can afford to get personal debt, it doesn't mean that you should do.
1: Janine Leaf says following a formula to divvy up wealth can also make saving and spending simpler. 50% for housing and other living costs, 20% on general costs, and 30% on building wealth. Financial advisors also have tips for those interested in joining the FIFO industry, what to look out for when signing a contract, and how to maximise the financial gain. Check if bonuses are on offer, are you paid for travel time, and most importantly, the salary sacrifice options. Lee Steele, Nine News.
0: Gina Rinehart is Australia's richest person for the seventh year in a row, with an estimated fortune of $39 billion. The mining magnate's whopping wealth increasing $900 million since last year. Canva founders and Perth couple Melanie Perkins and Cliff Obrecht are in sixth spot on the Australian Financial Review's rich list with $17.5 billion. Nicola Forrest has $17.3 billion. Andrew Forrest is back into the top 10 with $15.9 billion. New figures show just how much cash is piling into the booming world of data centres. Here's Chris Kohler.
7: Co-founder of OpenAI, Sam Altman, this week said Australia can be a data centre world leader. And new ABS figures show the money is heading that way. Tech investment is up 96% compared with last quarter and is now five times higher than 2020 levels. A lot of that is data centres, with companies like Microsoft committing billions of dollars to build them in Australia. As you can see, though, other sectors aren't keeping up at all. In fact, on this trajectory, tech investment could overtake mining investment within the decade. As for today, the ASX fell sharply following fresh missile attacks in Iran. Gold miners were looking particularly vulnerable after the price of bullion slipped to a new two-month low. The Australian dollar continued to drop further from highs hit earlier this month. It's buying 71 US cents and 61 euro cents.
0: Thank you, Chris. Let's look at the price of fuel across Perth tomorrow. The average for unleaded will decrease by 5 cents a litre to $1.75.5, but you can find it cheaper on Thomas Road in Oakford, on Guildford Road in Bassendean, and on Hale Road in Forestfield. Diesel will decrease by nearly 2 cents a litre to $2.12.7, but you can find it cheaper on Thomas Road in Oakford and on Great Eastern Highway in Ascot. Two of Perth Zoo's cheekiest residents have caused a splash on World Otter Day. The Asian small clawed otter duo, enjoying a feast of whiting, prawns and yabby. Other species around the world are experiencing declining or endangered populations. The latest on that Sunday storm, Natalia's weekend forecast is ahead.
8: Mornings Made Sweeter with Leah and Dan. 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

0: Welcome back. We had an overnight drenching, the city recording 19 millimetres and Bickley had a healthy 26 millimetres. Showers were much more isolated today. 15 was our low before we climbed to a top of 21 degrees. That was before midday. And right now it is sitting on a pretty chilly 14.4. A huge thank you to our junior Weather Watch team at Lake Munger Primary in Wembley. 21.4 was their top today. Well done, guys. If you would like to sign your school up, you can register by using the QR code on your screen. To the charts, and Sunday's frontal system is going to be severe. It's likely to be the strongest of the year, potentially even in 4 or 5 years. Winds could reach 120 kilometres an hour along the coast with widespread gusts to 100. 25 millimetres of rain on Sunday, along with damaging surf and coastal erosion. We're possibly looking at inundation of low-lying areas as well. Across the nation tomorrow, wind easing, partly cloudy and a top of 23 in Brisbane. Showers easing for Sydney, 22 at the top. Melbourne is looking at a cold 16 and showers increasing in Adelaide for a top of 19. Back in our north, Broome will be sunny and 29 tomorrow. Marble Bar to peak at 30. Carnarvon partly cloudy and 26 and Meekatharra 25 degrees. In the southern half, a partly cloudy day and 24 in Geraldton. Showers easing for Bunbury and 17. Showers and a top of just 16 degrees in Albany. On local waters, south to southwesterly winds to about 10 knots, becoming east to northeasterly in the late evening. Seas below a metre and swell to 2.5 metres. Around the suburbs tomorrow, it is going to be a partly cloudy day, but there is the high chance of showers, most likely in the morning and afternoon. So to the official Perth forecast, a shower or two could fall tonight. Tomorrow, we are looking at showers, most likely in the morning and early afternoon for the city, up to 3 millimetres. 19 the maximum after a low of 9 degrees. Looking ahead, showers increasing later in the day on Saturday and 21 degrees. Sunday, as we know, is the one to watch. We're looking at up to 25 millimetres of rain, but the big concern is that it's going to be very windy. Showers and winds easing on Monday, but we could still collect 15 millimetres. More showers and 19 for Tuesday, and we could get another 20 millimetres in the gauges on both Wednesday and next Thursday. Winter very loudly announcing its arrival, Tomo.
1: A wet start. Natalia, thank you. That is Nine News for this Thursday, May 28. Thanks for your company. Current Affairs next. Good night.
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It's Bruce Robinson here from the Fathering Project, and I've got three important tips for separated dads. The first is be there for your kids and keep your promises to them. Unfortunately, and I hear about this, kids sit by the phone waiting for dad to call because he promised to be there and he doesn't turn up. Dads, you have to be there for them and keep the promises you've made. Secondly, and this is quite hard, but I think it's really important, respect their mother. No matter how you feel, no matter how she feels, work out any arrangements privately. Work out any disagreements privately. Don't do the good cop, bad cop thing. Respect their mother, even though she's not living in the same house. Thirdly, make a new life. Get new traditions with the kids. Develop new interests. Don't make the kids your only source of enjoyment. It's too much pressure for them. Make sure they know you're okay and you have a rich and full life so that you're not totally dependent on them for your enjoyment in life. They need to know you still love them, but make a fresh new life. Otherwise, it makes it too hard for the kids. If you'd like more information, ideas, or tips on this subject, just Google The Fathering Project.

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That was our very own Sarah Table with her song Belongs to You. What's up, family? You're welcome to the show tonight. I am your host, Nigel Adeyinka Onomadi, also known as Nigel O. And this is the Gospel Show here on Sunshine. Thanks for tuning in. Thanks for logging on. 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As usual, I've got a lot of songs lined up. I've got Kirk Franklin coming up, Mary Mary coming up, our very own CC Winans coming up, the Brooklyn Tabernacle Singers coming up, Martha Munizzi coming up later on, and a host of other gospel ministers. So just sit back, relax. I know it's very cold out there. Well, here in Western Australia, in Perth, it's very cold. Just get your favorite hot beverage, like a hot cup of Milo or hot chocolate. Yeah, just anything that just to keep yourself warm. And you know, you can get that, your little throw, that little heated blanket you just got for Christmas wrapped around your body to just keep you nice and warm. And just sit back, relax, as we're gonna just have a fun time together tonight. I'm gonna play now another song. Well, this is probably just my Afro beat section of the program. I'm gonna play this one from our very own Limo Blaze, and the title of Limo Blaze's song is Put It On God, and this one features Anatoria.

0: Erica Campbell there with the song More Than a Lover. And before Erica was the artist known as Cass, and the song was Not For Sale. You're with Nigel O, and this is the Gospel Show here on Sunshine.
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0: John Peakey there, and featured the VIP Mass Choir, and the song they did together was Lily in the Valley. 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You're with Nigel O, and this is The Gospel Show here on Sunshine.
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0: And the song you just heard was No Shame by 10th Avenue North. And before them was the song Colorblind, and that was by John Peakey again, but this time it featured PJ Morton. You're with Nigel O, and this is The Gospel Show here on Sunshine.
1: Hey family, it's Morrow here, Mission Director at Sunshine. Since coming back last year, I've been reminded just how many people across our city are connected to what Sunshine stands for, bringing hope into everyday life. Did you know 351,000 people listen to Sunshine each month, and around 40% of them, that's over 140,000 people, aren't connected to a church or faith community? For many, Sunshine is their only ongoing connection to faith and the hope found in Jesus. In a world where so many are feeling the pressure mentally, emotionally, or spiritually, Sunshine continues to be a safe, uplifting voice of hope. So here's my ask. Who in your world needs hope right now? A neighbor, a workmate, a friend doing it tough? Invite them to listen. You don't need all the answers. You can just gently point them to hope. So this week, share a little sunshine.

0: his song God Is. You know, just going back to that song from Maverick City Music, typical gospel is the kind of song you'd hear if you walk into a Southern Baptist church in like the Bible Belt in the US, where it's all predominantly African American pastor and choir and all that kind of stuff. But if you watch the YouTube video of this song you just heard, it's actually not just African Americans, it's all sorts of people there, every shape and size and every color and every creed and every race you can think of in that video. It's a very, you should watch it. Just Google Go Tell It on the Mountain by Maverick City Music, and you know, typical gospel song with the chords and everything, and you know, the way the song builds up and ends and starts again, there's a reprise, and oh, I tell you, it's just beautiful that way, the way that happens sometimes in a live setting. But going back to this song, you're probably wondering, why am I playing Go Tell It on the Mountain? It sounds like a very Christmas or Easter theme, but nah, we're supposed to go tell it on the mountain every time, every person we see, whatever chance we get, we tell them, we witness to them about what Christ has done in our lives. And this is speaking to those who are believers, those whose lives have been transformed, whose lives have been changed. And if for some reason you're listening to this show, you're listening to this program, and you're not a believer, you're not a Christian, and you know one or two people who go to church, just tap them on the shoulder and ask them, can you tell me about this God you guys worship, and tell me about this Jesus Christ that you guys will always go on the mountain to talk about? You know, just witness to me, and you might be surprised what you're going to hear, because that's what we're supposed to do. We're supposed to be witnesses. We tell people what we've seen, heard, and what we've experienced through Christ. So that's my little, well, you want to call it encouragement to you, those of you who are Christians, to reach out to your people, to your friends, to your family who are not Christians. And for those of you who are not Christians and you want to know more, just reach out to people around you and ask them, just tell me more about this Jesus that you guys sing and worship and talk a lot about, and you know, just tell me, what has he done in your life and what has he done in your heart? You're with Nigel O, and this is the Gospel Show here on Sunshine.
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7: Book of Revelation, chapter 7, verses 16 and 17. Yes, sir. They shall hunger no more, neither shall they thirst any.

And that you just heard was from Maverick City Music. The title of that song was Go Tell It on the Mountain, and it featured Melvin Crispell and Chandler Moore. And before that, you heard Kanye West singing

0: And that was my boy Kirk Franklin with his song Revolution. Very old song. I probably heard the song first about 20 or so years ago. But yeah, it still holds its own. It still's got the vibe. It's still got the that oomph of a Kirk Franklin kind of song. You're with Nigel O, and this is the Gospel Show here on Sunshine.
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Winans there with her song Never Have to Be Alone. What's up, family? You're welcome to the second half of the show. I am still your host, still on the same show, the Gospel Show here. My name is Nigel Adeyinka Onomadi, also known as Nigel O, and like I said earlier, still the Gospel Show. As usual, we still have a lot of songs still lined up. I've still got William McDowell coming up with a song. I've got J Moss coming up with a song. I've got the Brooklyn Tabernacle Singers coming up with a song. Dawkin and Dawkins coming up with a song. And of course, Jason Mighty with a song as well. So sit back, relax. I'm going to play now this song from William Murphy, and William's song, the title of William's song is Arise.

0: and that was Something Has to Break, and that featured Karen Clark Sherrod, and the song was by Kiera Kiki Sherrod. Karen apparently has to, sorry, Karen is Kiki's mom. If I can just slow down and say and let my words just come out slowly. So that was Something Has to Break featuring Karen Clark Sherrod, and the song was originally by Kiera Kiki Sherrod. And before that was the song I Give Myself Away, and that was by William McDowell. You know, I'm just going to encourage you now. The chorus of that song goes, something has to break, something has to break. You know, there's a bridge that says, I believe you lead me through it. I'll believe you'll get me through it. I believe you'll do it right now, because something has to break. And I'm just going to pray that over you. If you're going through stuff that is like, I can't take this anymore, just keep standing on the word of God. Just keep believing, and something has to break. Your breakthrough is round the corner. And I say that by faith in the name of Jesus. You're with Nigel O, and this is the Gospel Show here on Sunshine.
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0: song you just heard was Pray For Me, and that was by Dawkins and Dawkins. And before that, the song was After This, and that was by JJ Hairston and the Youthful Praise. 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

0: the Brooklyn Tabernacle Singers there with the song God is Able. And before them was the Trackhead Family with the song Make a Way. 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
0: The next song I'm going to play is by Martha Munizi, and the title of her song is Make It Loud. And I know by the time you get to the end of the song, you would know why she titled it Make It Loud. So just sit back. Well, can you sit back now? You're going to have to probably dance and clap your hands to listen to this one. So it's Make It Loud by Martha Munizi.

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7: 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So on that note, I'm going to play the last song for tonight, and it's the last song. I'm not going to come on again after this song. Thanks for tuning in. Thanks for logging on. Thanks for listening. Thanks for allowing me to be part of your family tonight. I'm so glad you did that. You turned on that radio in your car, in your shed, in your workshop, wherever it is you're listening to us from. I am so glad you've done that. As usual, I'm going to play a song that you're going to have to dance to, but this one is kind of like a different kind of dance. It's like a reggae, fast reggae beat. This one is by Jason Mighty, and the title of Jason's song is Praise I Do. And on that note, I'm going to say good night, see you next week, and God bless you.

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What is it about your spouse that you love the most? 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
1: I've said it once, I'll say it 1,000 times. 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
2: Are you gonna make this happen?
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5: 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And we just love it. 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If someone changes it, I change it straight back.
0: Planting hope together. Coming soon to Sunshine.

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All of us have seen warning signs. These indicators tell us to be alert about potential dangers nearby. God desires that everyone be saved and come to the knowledge of the truth. So he includes warning signs in his word, the Bible, which help us avoid fatal spiritual dangers. In Acts 24, the Apostle Paul spoke about faith in Christ Jesus to a man named Felix. Paul reasoned about righteousness, self-control, and the judgment to come. However, Felix did not believe Paul's gospel message. If we look carefully, Felix will act as a brightly colored warning sign about pits into which people fall while listening to sermons. Felix fell into the pit of not wanting to listen to difficult truth. We all want to hear nice things. We want to hear good news, not bad news. So, oftentimes, when we hear truths we don't like, we simply switch off our brain. Felix told Paul to go away. And many people say the same thing to the reality of sin, God's holiness, or the doctrine of hell. Felix warns us of the danger of ignoring difficult spiritual truth. Second, Felix fell into the pit of listening to Paul in order to get money from him. We read that Felix hoped that money would be given to him by Paul, so he sent for him often and conversed with him. Many people go to church today for the same reasons. They go because they think that God will bless them financially if he sees them at church. Others believe that they'll always have good health, or their prayers for a job promotion will be answered as long as they physically attend a worship service. No wonder Felix was never saved. He didn't want to be. He wanted treasure on earth, not treasure in heaven. Felix warns us that it

when we will die. We do not know when we will hear our last sermon about Christ. We must believe in Christ today, while salvation is near. We must not keep putting off a decision about eternal life. Who knows when that opportunity will be gone? Felix warns us that salvation will not always be ours to have. Perhaps you didn't realize that listening to a sermon could be so dangerous. How do we respond when someone preaches the gospel to us? Do we pay attention, even to the parts that we don't like? Do we listen in order to know how to love Christ and serve Him? Or do we listen for some personal material benefit? Do we listen eagerly, knowing that we must soon appear before Christ in judgment? Be alert. Look at the warning sign named Felix, and trust in Christ today for the forgiveness of all of your sins.

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1: Things were happening

Hey family, it's Morrow here, Mission Director at Sunshine. Since coming back last year, I've been reminded just how many people across our city are connected to what Sunshine stands for, bringing hope into everyday life. Did you know 351,000 people listen to Sunshine each month, and around 40% of them, that's over 140,000 people, aren't connected to a church or faith community? For many, Sunshine is their only ongoing connection to faith and the hope found in Jesus. In a world where so many are feeling the pressure mentally, emotionally, or spiritually, Sunshine continues to be a safe, uplifting voice of hope. So here's my ask. Who in your world needs hope right now? A neighbor, a workmate, a friend doing it tough? Invite them to listen. You don't need all the answers. You can just gently point them to hope. So this week, share a little sunshine.

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0: Some words to live by from 1 Chronicles chapter 16 verse 11. Seek the Lord and his strength. Seek his presence continually.
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5: Hi, it's Mark Varughese from Kingdom City. And today I want to talk about leadership. And before you wonder who specifically I'm referencing or a particular group of people I'm talking to, I believe every man, woman and child on the planet is graced with the ability to lead. It might not be leading nations or leading community groups or leading churches or businesses, but at the very core, whether you're leading even a family, you have to lead yourself. And to lead yourself is the most intrinsic example of leadership. I know for myself as a pastor, as a leader, as someone who carries responsibility, sometimes the greatest leadership challenge is not the people in my world, not the family that I'm raising, and not the community that I'm taking on a journey. It's actually myself. Because you see, there's the flesh me and the spirit me. There's the part of me that does not want to do what should be done, and there's the part of me that does want to do what should be done. And that right there is the essence of leadership. And every person, no matter what your circumstance, you face the battle to lead yourself. I know I have had many times not led myself well. The wrong part of me won. The part of me that wanted to do the wrong thing won, or the part of me that wanted to avoid doing the right thing won. And really, a part of that challenge is to not only make sure that that does not become a lifestyle, but learn how to then lead yourself through the process of forgiving yourself and saying, you know what, I'm better than this and I need to do this. And this whole internal challenge to make sure that you are someone who leads yourself really is the essence of leadership. Before we're qualified to lead others, before we're qualified to lead groups, we need to learn how to actually lead ourselves. I know that there are people out there today and you're wrestling with challenges that don't even get beyond your own mind, your own soul, your own heart. And I want to encourage you that it doesn't matter who it is on the planet, everyone struggles with something. Learn to conquer the battle of leadership internally and see that as something that you are not alone on. All of us have challenges in leading ourselves. And don't let that ever discourage you from your responsibilities beyond yourself in terms of your family, in terms of your community, in terms of your church, in terms of your friends. Whatever context that you find yourself leading in, don't ever let your personal challenges discourage you from your corporate responsibilities. God has called you. God will heal you. God will equip you. Continue to lead yourself and let that begin the process of leading everything else in your world.
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church or faith community. For many, Sunshine is their only ongoing connection to faith and the hope found in Jesus. In a world where so many are feeling the pressure mentally, emotionally, or spiritually, Sunshine continues to be a safe, uplifting voice of hope. So here's my ask. Who in your world needs hope right now? A neighbor? A workmate? A friend doing it tough? Invite them to listen. You don't need all the answers. You can just gently point them to hope. So this week, share a little sunshine.

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1: 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He's right there with you. He won't let you down. He won't leave you. 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
0: 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Wholeheartedly connected.

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0: Hi, it's Bruce Robinson here from The Fathering Project, and I thought I'd talk now about leadership, particularly leadership as a father or father figure. And there are, of course, three basic styles of leadership. One is the military authority leadership, do what I say because I am in authority. The second is the charismatic leadership. Hey, let's all do this. Wouldn't it be wonderful? Do it for the team, do it for the club, do it for some other reason. But the third and the hardest type of leadership is called servant leadership. It's where you sacrifice things. You sacrifice glory and fame and prestige. You sacrifice power by bringing others into leadership. You might sacrifice money. You sacrifice income for a greater good, such as taking time off to go and help people or living closer to work. What do your kids think about you as a leader? Do they see you as authoritarian? Do they see you as purely charismatic? Or do they notice a servant leadership about you, the sort of thing that inspires people? Servant leaders have inspired me in my life. I want to be a servant leader as a dad and as a father figure. What do you want to be? If you'd like more information, ideas, or tips on this subject, just Google The Fathering Project.
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1: We're in a little studio. We're live. We're real. We're not AI.
2: And are we?
1: How would you like me to say that? Would you like me to say that a bit more softly, a bit more assertive?
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1: You know, I customised my ChatGPT the other day.
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2: Say it.
1: No, I think I might actually breach something. 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
1: 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His faithful love endures forever.
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7: Hi, my name is Lakers Kumaya of the Men After God's Heart. Psychiatrist M. Scott Peck opened his best-selling book, The Road Less Traveled, with the words, "Life is difficult." He went on to say, "Most do not fully see this truth that life is difficult. Instead, they moan more or less incessantly about the enormity of their problems, their burdens, and their difficulties as if life were generally easy, as if life should be easy. Because we want to believe life should be easy, we sometimes assume anything that's difficult must be impossible. When success eludes us, be it in our personal life, relationships, finances, health, career, or ministry, we are tempted to throw in the towel and assume it's unattainable. Jesus Christ, addressing his disciples about the challenges that will soon face them, hinted in John chapter 16, verse 33, "I have told you these things so that

overcome the world. He is not about to. He already has. Sometimes you face difficulties not because you are doing something wrong, but because you are doing something right. It is imperative you understand that while you are still on the road of difficulty much traveled, you are a step closer to your overcome destination. Remember, you are not doing life by yourself. You have access to the help of the Spirit of God. Whatever difficulty you are currently experiencing, Christ overcame it on the cross. Therefore, it is a conquered enemy. By faith and patience, continue to pursue your victory and declare, I am more than a conqueror through him that loved me and gave his life for me. If you enjoy this message and want to become bold and courageous, head to the Men After God's Heart website at www.themag.com.au.

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1: Ephesians 3, verses 20 and 21. 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He does it not by pushing us around, but by working within us, His Spirit, deeply and gently within us.
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2: 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You sit there and you think you know the Bible, and then you hear a verse again, you're like, oh, I really need to hear that. And it's just good to springboard with the kids what it means and to talk about it more, I find.
1: Planting hope.

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5: Hello, it's a great privilege and honor to share the word of God with you. And today God has put in my heart to share about waiting on God. You know, many of us try to wait on God and we're impatient and then we find it very discouraging, disappointing. But I want to encourage you today, waiting on God is a proof of your trust. Waiting on God gives God the opportunity to prove His power in your life. Remember, God is a miracle-working God. Learn to wait. So I just want to share with you from my heart some rewards that is beneficial to us when we wait on God. First of all, waiting reveals patience. Patience is a seed that always produces a desired harvest. Let me put this way to you. Patience is always rewarding. In Luke 21 verse 19, Jesus said, "By your patience possess your souls." And remember the story of Sarah. She was very patient for the promise of God to come through. And so in Hebrews 11:11, it says, "By faith Sarah herself also received strength to conceived seed, and she bore a child when she was past the age, because she judged him faithful who had promised." So God has given her a promise, but yet she had to wait, and she was patiently waiting for the time to come. Number two, waiting time is not wasted time. In James 1:4 it says, "But let patience have its perfect work, that you may be perfect and complete, lacking nothing." So remember, waiting is not wasting. You're waiting on God, waiting upon God for God's promises to come to pass. Number three, waiting guarantees favorable results. And I like this. I wanted to remind myself and remind you, when we wait, it guarantees a favorable results. Lamentation 3:25 and 26 says, "The Lord is good to those who wait for Him, to the soul who seeks Him." And then it continues, "It is good that one should hope and wait quietly for the salvation of the Lord." So waiting time is good time. It is, remember, God will come through. God will not fail you. God will not disappoint you. He will always come on time. Just like I say, the ravens will come on time. And number four, waiting is a learning time. You know, when we wait upon God, there are a lot of things God reveals to us. We begin to establish certain things in God, and we learn certain things of God. As long as you're learning, you're not losing. God will train and teach you in the waiting time, or I should say during waiting time. In Psalm 144 and verse 1, it's a beautiful scripture. "Blessed be the Lord my rock, who trains my hand for war and my fingers for battle." Isn't that wonderful? And let me continue on that. Number 5, waiting reveals a true motive of an intention of those around you. I want to say it again, because sometimes we don't realize this. Waiting will reveal the true motives and intention of those around you. My pastor taught me this. He said, you know, when you're waiting on God, you know who your friends are. You know who really encourages you. You know who supports you. So let me put it this way to you. Motives are not always easily discerned. This is why Joseph was willing to wait before revealing his identity. Somebody said, young trust the wise test. And let me give you the sixth one. Waiting reveals that you trust God but are willing to test men. Now, this is, you may have not really thought about in time of waiting. But you see, waiting reveals that you trust God but are willing to test men. What does that mean? In Psalm 20 verse 7 says, some trust in chariots, some in horses, but we will remember the name of the Lord our God. You see, we don't trust in any man, any person, their ability, but we trust in God. Because end of the day, God is our salvation. And number 7, waiting increases strength. And this scripture puts it so beautifully. I don't want to explain more than what the scripture says. Isaiah 40, 29 and 31. He gives power to the weak, and those who have no might, he increases the strength. Even the youth shall faint and be weary, and the young men shall utterly fail. But those who wait on the Lord shall renew their strength, and they shall mount up wings like eagles. They shall run and not be weary. They shall walk and not faint. So today I want to just leave this thought with you. Wait on God. And if you're waiting for a long time, don't worry. God will come through because he will not fail you. He will not forsake you. He's a merciful and a gracious and a compassionate God who never fails. So until we meet again, remember to stay in the Word.
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0: 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Loving, I'm living, so we turning up. Yeah, we turning it up.
1: It's pretty amazing how powerful relationships can be in shaping who we become. The best relationships help us discover the foundational truths of life on the job, so as to speak, amidst the realities, the pressures, the trials of life. Hi, I'm Bernie Diamond and welcome again to Fresh. Sophie Scholl was initially swept up in the nationalistic fervour of Nazi Germany, but her

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It's all about helping you hear from God so that you can live in a rich, dynamic, powerful relationship with Jesus. 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

In the spirit of reconciliation, 98.5 acknowledges the Whadjuk Noongar people, traditional custodians of the land on which we meet and broadcast from today, and their connections to land, sea, and community. We pay our respect to their elders, past and present, and extend that respect to all Aboriginal and Torres Strait Islander peoples today.

0: Some stories may not be suitable for little ears.
1: Good morning, I'm Courtney Thornton. A senior White House official has refused to be drawn on reports a longer-term peace deal has been reached between the US and Iran. Officials involved in the talks say a memorandum of understanding to extend the ceasefire by 60 days has been locked in, pending approval from US President Donald Trump. Treasury Secretary Scott Bessent says they have made it clear what needs to happen for an agreement to be reached.
2: The teams have been going back and forth, and President Trump has made it very clear, he talked about it at the cabinet meeting, that he has several red lines, and Iran has to turn over their highly enriched uranium, they cannot pursue a nuclear weapon, and the Strait of Hormuz.
1: Iranian state media is rejecting suggestions a deal has been reached. The opposition leader accepts he had to withdraw comments made about the Prime Minister in Parliament, but says voters are calling Anthony Albanese far worse. Angus Taylor was heard calling the Labor leader names in an off-mic comment during a fiery question time. Mr Taylor says there's a lot of anger about the proposed changes to negative gearing and capital gains tax.
3: I had to withdraw it. It was unparliamentary. But what I am hearing everywhere I go is far worse than that. The truth is that people who are running small businesses, farmers, are angry at a government that lied to them before the last elections.
1: An Adelaide cave diver has joined a rescue mission in Laos after rescuers issued an urgent call for help. Toby Goff reports.
4: Experienced diver Josh Richards departed Adelaide yesterday after being called up by rescue teams battling to save five villagers trapped underground. The group went missing more than a week ago when flash flooding blocked the entrance to a remote mine cave in Laos. Richards was brought in for his ability to squeeze through ultra-narrow tunnels and navigating blind waters. He admits he's scared of the mission ahead, describing in the clay cave is heavily flooded, pitch black and significantly smaller than what he's used to. Teams are racing against time to bring the survivors to the surface, with further rainfall threatening to flood their remaining air pockets. Two men are still yet to be found.
1: Celine Dion will take the stage at Rod Laver Arena in September, unveiled as one of the headline stars for a tribute show to John Farnham. Hugh Jackman, Keith Urban and Richard Marx will co-headline the concert, raising funds for Head and Neck Cancer Australia. Tina Arena, Jimmy Barnes and John Stevens are among the local singers personally invited by Farnham to perform his songs. Tickets to The Songs of John Farnham, A Living Legend, go on sale on Tuesday. In sport, Hawthorn have had a 52-point win over St Kilda last night at Marvel Stadium. The Saints kicked just 5 points in the first half. St Kilda coach Ross Lyon says there were a number of areas that let them down.
5: The ability to get to them and pressure them and equalise was at the low end, obviously. Well, minus 40 contested ball or something in the first quarter. So, and their front half game was pretty good and they scored, you know. So, yeah, it was disappointing.
1: The men's world number one tennis player has spectacularly collapsed in the second round of the French Open. Craig Gabriel reports.
6: Yannick Sinner was one game away from closing out a straight set win against Argentine Juan Manuel Cerúndolo. He led 6-3, 6-2, 5-2. He was even up 4-love in the third set, but leg cramps were beginning to envelop Sinner. It was a big effort from Cerúndolo to win 3-6, 2-6, 7-5, 6-1, 6-1. It's the second time he's run from two sets to love down, but this was an incredible situation to watch. Sinner is known to have trouble physically in hot conditions. This was another example. He's lost his chance also of a career slam.
1: With the details next.
7: That was the Sunshine Sport Update.
8: Weather.
9: Weather across Perth today is looking a little drizzly, but it's going to be 19 and it's going to be 7 overnight. That's a bit chilly. Saturday's looking 21 degrees, Sunday 20, Monday 19, Tuesday 18, and it's just going to kind of drizzle the whole time.
7: Life words.
8: Reading from the Book of Psalms, chapter 119, verse 114. You are my refuge and my shield. Your word is my source of hope.
10: 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Wholeheartedly connected.
7: A new morning, right on time. It's Sunshine's Leah and Dan.
9: Hello.
8: Good morning. Welcome to Friday.
9: Everybody good. Everybody good out there.
8: Congratulations on getting to Friday. Another week.
9: Long weekend. Let's go.
8: How did I forget about that?
9: That's right. Get amongst it. Finish off strong today.
8: That's right.
9: Three coming. Happy days. Happy days ahead. Today's going to be great, though.
8: Mm-hmm.
9: Today's going to be a fun day on air. And then after the show, We're going to go see our crew of the week.
8: We are. Last one for May.
9: Yep.
8: You might have to do this again.
9: I think so.
8: It's been fantastic.
9: In some way, shape or form.
8: Yes.
9: I think we need to.
8: Yes, but we are visiting a group today.
9: Yep. No more. No.
8: Oh, we're not going to. Okay.
9: No.
8: But we are going to bring an incredible meat pack.
9: Oh,
8: coffee,
9: yeah.
8: And
9: oh,
8: some morning tea.
9: Happy days.
8: Yes.
9: Cannot wait to get amongst it, but also can't wait to get amongst this show. We got live music later?
8: We do.
9: That's
8: yeah,
9: right.
8: Very excited about that.
9: And all other kinds of good things. Caller of the week, ranker, just the usual.
8: We'll
9: Friday
8: play Bandle.
9: We're going to play Bandle, mate. Yeah, isn't it? And then also, we got a little Friday get up for you. But first, little Luther Vandross, Janet Jackson. The best things in life are free, like radio. That's right.
8: Wow, it is.
9: That's right.
8: You're right.
9: See you in a minute.

0: Oh, how nice. Luther Vandross, Janet Jackson right there. The best things in life are free. You're on Sunshine with Leah and Dan, which just so happens to be free for you.
1: Hope you're enjoying it.
0: Hope you're enjoying it. Let's get to some traffic, which is also free for you.
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3: Good morning, family. Just a breakdown on the Mitchell Freeway southbound before Loftus Street in Leederville. The left emergency lane blocked there. No traffic delays, but please exercise caution. And then just a reminder as well that double demerits is now active for the WA Day long weekend, and that'll be through till Monday the 1st of June. So please drive safely, be patient and alert. Also plan your journey if you're heading away this long weekend. Taking a look at the freeways, a southbound run under speed at the Warwick Road and Reed Highway merges. On northbound, just slow from Thomas Road to Ankatoa Road. Drive safely. And that's the latest from Main Roads.
4: Hi, it's Bruce Robinson here from The Fathering Project, and I thought I'd talk today about judgmentalism. I had an interesting conversation with a good friend of mine, George O'Neill, who works with drug addicts, and he said that he asks the kids to rate the level of honesty with which they speak to their parents on a scale of 0 to 10. What they find is that the more judgmental the parents are, the less honest the children are, so the children rate it at 1 or 2 out of 10. They're not honest with their parents. They're frightened of being judged and criticised. So what he does is he asks the parents to spend a whole month playing the role of the priest confessor, that is listening without being critical. So hard to do. It is not genuine because they want to jump in and solve the problem. It's hard, but he has noticed a remarkable change. The kids' honesty rating goes up from 2 to 10. They now begin to tell their parents just how hard it is, just what they feel, because the parents have ceased being judgmental. You need that 10 out of 10 level of honesty from kids for good communication, but you can only get it by using these unnatural, difficult, non-judgmental strategies. It'll never work otherwise. If you'd like more information, ideas, or tips on this subject, just Google The Fathering Project.
5: If you're in need of a pick-me-up, we've got what you need.
6: Michael Jackson, why was he not? Was he not in his prime?
7: Michael Jackson was his prime in his 80s.
6: Ooh, He's old.
8: Yes, he is.
6: All right. I mean, I was 1 year old in 1995. So I'm not really scared. I don't have like good pulse on the charts one.
8: I was in year six, so that was like my year.
6: Yeah, you're dancing to waterfalls. Yeah. I'm trying to move on to solids. So many things.
5: Beck and Asa on Sunshine.

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6: It's Friday then, it's Saturday, Sunday.
7: What?
8: It's Friday again.
9: It's Saturday, Sunday.
3: It's Saturday, Sunday, then Monday.
4: Oh, it's Friday.
3: Yeah.
4: It's Friday.
3: Oh, boy.
4: Can you believe it?
3: Oh,
4: here
3: I
4: we
3: can.
4: Are.
3: Oh, I can. Oh, I can.
4: Are you ready for a Friday get up?
3: I'm so ready. I'm so ready. You know what? It's a Friday get up that's a one-hit wonder. Even better.
4: Yeah.
3: Even better. The best kind of Friday get ups are one-hit wonders,
4: yeah, because I looked at this artist and I'm like, do I know them?
3: No,
4: I know
3: you
4: don't. The song, but yeah. I don't know them.
3: You don't. I didn't realize they're from Canada.
4: Yeah, I looked it up. Brother-sister combo.
3: Yep. Did not know that until this morning.
4: Mm-hmm.
3: They are a brother-sister combo from Canada. They're an alternative rock band. I don't know if I'd go that far.
4: I don't know if they're rock.
3: Yeah.
4: It's a bit more pop. Maybe a little.
3: Pop rock?
4: Just a little. A slither of rock.
3: This one came out in 99.
4: Yeah,
3: that's lots of good stuff happening in 99. And this one is the most 99.
4: Mm.
3: It's very 99.
4: Never heard of these guys again. Apparently, they weren't going to release this. They didn't think it was good enough.
3: Wow.
4: And it sat underneath his bed for months.
3: What?
4: They were a demo.
3: Oh, wow.
4: Mm-hmm. Because back in the day, okay, a demo was like physical.
3: Yeah, on a tape. On a tape.
4: Not a just cassette. In the cloud.
3: In 99, it would have been on a cassette, I would say.
4: Probably.
3: Or, yep, no, it wouldn't have been a CD yet. It would be a cassette.
4: Mm.
3: Be like, hey, here, take a listen to my tape. And they'd be like, yeah, sure, I'll add it to the pile. They'd throw it in there.
4: Yeah.
3: But in Canada, they'd be like, oh, yeah, okay, bud, I'll get two of that, eh? Anyway, they didn't say that. That's a dramatisation.
4: This went off in 99.
3: It did. And you know what? It still goes off. And I think it's going to be a good time because you know what? Something's trying to steal your sunshine today, guys. It's called the clouds. It's called the rain.
4: Mm-hmm.
3: Don't you let it steal your sunshine,
4: that's right.
3: Okay? Because sunshine is within you. Like my voice. The sunshine is within you, okay? And it's with us. So we're going to play a little Len. That's right, Len. L-E-N. Steal my sunshine. Perfect for a Friday. Perfect for a bit of drizzle. It's going to be a good day, guys, okay? Enjoy it. Enjoy your Friday get up. You're with Leah and Dan on Sunshine for breakfast.

0: sunshine.
1: No one is stealing your sunshine today.
0: Get away from my sunshine. That's what you need to say.
1: Stay locked in here.
0: Absolutely. Let's check what's going on around Perth.
2: Looking for something to do? Connect with the Sunshine Calendar.
0: All right. Guys, men's, I'm talking to you. The first Tuesday of every month, February to December at least, shed happens.
1: Yes.
0: Actually, shed happens every day.
1: It does.
0: Sometimes you need a group to get together to talk about the shed.
1: Mm-hmm.
0: And shed...
1: Easy.
0: It's hard to say. Shed happens, yes. Men's group. Meet. Their premise is that every man has a battle, and every battle is important,
1: mm-hmm.
0: and every man is a son of the Most High. Amen. So a group of men meet up, have a barbecue. It starts about 6:30 p.m., and then they will have a man who will share about a battle or life story. Yep, that's right. Sometimes there's even a video discussion on a common battle or issue faced by men, followed by an open discussion / chat.
1: Yeah, great. Space for connection.
0: Oh,
1: vulnerability.
0: So important.
1: Very important.
0: So important. This one takes place in Duncraig, but I believe there's actually quite a few of these that open that happen
1: that
0: all
1: right?
0: over Perth.
1: Great.
0: Yes. Basically, if you Google Men Shed, you'll probably find it. But more info on this one at sunshine.com.au. 6:30 p.m. Tuesday, the 2nd of June. So it's next Tuesday.
1: Wonderful.
0: And it starts, at 6:30. Little cost just to cover dinner, but get amongst it.
1: Yes.
0: Sounds like a great time for great guys to have some great talks about sheds.
1: We love that.
0: But not actual sheds.
1: Is it at a shed?
0: Sure.
1: Maybe.
0: Yeah, I don't know.
1: Mm.
0: But shed happens.
1: Yes.
0: Okay? And that's the main thing. All right? Anyway, stick around. You're on Sunshine with Larry Dan. Here's Brit Nicole.
3: Trying to keep your head up. Your head above the water. You've been looking for the sunlight.

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4: This is Sunshine with Leah and Dan.
5: Oh, you so are right. Hey, here with us.
6: Dan.
5: Yes.
6: Last night.
5: What
6: awards
5: happened?
6: Awards happened here in Perth. The Western...
5: Did you win another award?
6: No.
5: Oh, okay.
6: No, the Western Australian of the Year was given...
5: Oh, come on now.
6: ...to Dr. Jim Guamelli.
5: Tell me about
6: it. So he's worked in civil construction for decades.
5: Okay.
6: And has contributed a lot in that space, but he's notably being recognised for his work helping vulnerable young people.
5: Love it.
6: Which is so cool. So he founded WA construction company Ertech back in 1981.
5: Okay.
6: But then later started the Motivation Foundation, and this is where he helps young people who are struggling or disengaged.
5: Yep.
6: And need support and mentoring and pathways back into work and training.
5: Awesome.
6: Yeah, so they're kind of at risk.
5: Great.
6: Of unemployment. And he's also helped establish the care school in West Swan.
5: What?
6: Yep, and this is for students struggling in mainstream education.
5: Oh, how
6: as
5: good.
6: Well.
5: Like,
6: yes.
5: An Ultra One or a Smile or something.
6: Yeah,
5: like that.
6: Yeah,
5: that's
6: yeah.
5: Great.
6: Yeah, which is fantastic.
5: Go
6: so
5: him.
6: Congratulations to Dr. Jim.
5: Go, Dr. Jim. I just saw the trophy. That thing's hilarious.
6: Is it decent?
5: It's humongous.
6: Seen it. Really?
5: It was like
6: is
5: a large as vase. Look at that picture.
6: That is huge.
5: Wow.
6: That's as big as his torso.
5: I mean, big award.
6: Where are you putting that? You need a plinth. Legit.
5: Probably in the entryway to the grand foyer. But incredible. Well done, Dr. Jim. That's great.
6: Yes.
5: Well deserving.

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1: Good morning. Here's a breakdown of Mitchell Freeway heading southbound before Loftus Street in Leaderville. Left emergency lane is blocked and the traffic is slow on approach. Drive safely and at the latest main roads.
2: A sunshine news update.
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3: Some stories may not be suitable for little ears.
4: Good morning, I'm Courtney Thornton. A senior White House official has refused to be drawn on reports a longer-term peace deal has been reached between the US and Iran. Officials involved in the talks say a memorandum of understanding to extend the ceasefire by 60 days has been locked in, pending approval from US President Donald Trump. Treasury Secretary Scott Bessent says they have made it clear what needs to happen for an agreement to be reached.
5: The teams have been going back and forth, and President Trump has made it very clear, he talked about it at the cabinet meeting, that he has several red lines, and Iran has to turn over their highly enriched uranium, they cannot pursue a nuclear weapon, and the Strait of Hormuz.
4: Iranian state media is rejecting suggestions a deal has been reached. The opposition leader accepts he had to withdraw comments made about the Prime Minister in Parliament, but says voters are calling Anthony Albanese far worse. Angus Taylor was heard calling the Labor leader names in an off-mic comment during a fiery question time. Mr. Taylor says there's a lot of anger about the proposed changes to negative gearing and capital gains tax.
6: I had to withdraw it. It was unparliamentary. But what I am hearing everywhere I go is far worse than that. The truth is that people who are running small businesses, farmers, are angry at a government that lied to them before the last elections.
4: An Adelaide cave diver has joined a rescue mission in Laos after rescuers issued an urgent call for help. Toby Goff reports.
7: Experienced diver Josh Richards departed Adelaide yesterday after being called up by rescue teams battling to save five villagers trapped underground. The group went missing more than a week ago when flash flooding blocked the entrance to a remote mine cave in Laos. Richards was brought in for his ability to squeeze through ultra-narrow tunnels and navigating blind waters. He admits he's scared of the mission ahead, describing in the clay cave is heavily flooded, pitch black and significantly smaller than what he's used to. Teams are racing against time to bring the survivors to the surface, with further rainfall threatening to flood their remaining air pockets. Two men are still yet to be found.
4: Celine Dion will take the stage at Rod Laver Arena in September, unveiled as one of the headline stars for a tribute show to John Farnham. Hugh Jackman, Keith Urban and Richard Marx will co-headline the concert, raising funds for Head and Neck Cancer Australia. Tina Arena, Jimmy Barnes and John Stevens are among the local singers personally invited by Farnham to perform his songs. Tickets to The Songs of John Farnham, A Living Legend, go on sale on Tuesday. In sport, Hawthorn have had a 52-point win over St Kilda last night at Marvel Stadium. The Saints kicked just 5 points in the first half. St Kilda coach Ross Lyon says there were a number of areas that let them down.
8: The ability to get to them and pressure them and equalise was at the low end, obviously. Well, minus 40 contested ball or something in the first quarter. So, and their front half game was pretty good and they scored, you know. So, it was disappointing.
4: The men's world number one tennis player has spectacularly collapsed in the second round of the French Open. Craig Gabriel reports.
9: Yannick Sinner was one game away from closing out a straight set win against Argentine Juan Manuel Cerúndolo. He led 6-3, 6-2, 5-2. He was even up 4-love in the third set, but leg cramps were beginning to envelop Sinner. It was a big effort from Cerúndolo to win 3-6, 2-6, 7-5, 6-1, 6-1. It's the second time he's run from two sets to love down, but this was an incredible situation to watch. Sinner is known to have trouble physically in hot conditions. This was another example. He's lost his chance also of a career slam.
4: With the details next.
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12: Weather today, showers. We're heading towards a top of 19 degrees. Overnight, we're dropping down to a low of 7. Looking at the weekend, wet and chilly. Showers increasing Saturday 22. Rainy and windy Sunday 20 and showers easing on Monday.
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12: Good morning.
14: Hello, everyone. It's Leah and Dan. I don't know why I sound like a magical leprechaun, but I do. looking forward to playing some Bandle in just a moment.
12: Oh, yes.
14: A little bit of Bandle where we split a song up into five or six different layers. And you've got to guess what the song is.
12: That's right. I think today's is going to be a little bit tricky.
14: Yeah. Yeah, it could
12: maybe
14: be.
12: Maybe.
14: It could be.
12: Maybe a little bit.
14: I think it's going to be really good for people about our age.
12: Yes. Millennials.
14: Millennials are going to be like, got it.
12: Love this song.
14: Yeah, absolutely. Absolutely. I love it too. But we're going to stick around and I'll listen to some Cyril first and then Bandle.
12: Let's do it.
14: Okay. All right. Let's do that. Here's Cyril. Stumble It In on Sunshine with Leah and Dan.

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5: 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You are on Sunshine with Leah and Dan. 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
5: Oh, yeah, let's do it. Okay,
11: let's play Vandal.
5: Vandal's very simple. It is a song split up into five different layers.
11: Of instruments.
5: And vocals and whatnot. And you got to guess what song is as it gets unveiled.
11: Yes, okay. That's right. And you want to text in.
5: Yes.
11: 0429 985 985. You want to be the first in to
5: Absolutely.
11: Win the glory.
5: Absolutely. You don't want to be second, I'll tell you that much. If you're second, you may as well be last.
11: Yeah, you want the gold.
5: Exactly. So, here we go. It is a song released in 1999.
11: Okay. 99 is a theme today.
5: That's wild. 99. It has 426 million views on YouTube.
11: Mm-hmm.
5: A little bit low, to be honest, in my mind.
11: It is 99, though.
5: Yeah, true.
11: YouTube wasn't
5: pinging. The difficulty level is set at an easy par 2. So, most people will get it on the second layer.
11: Right.
5: Okay.
11: How is this broken up today?
5: It is drums, layer 1. Layer 2 is bass. Layer 3, electric guitar 1. Layer 4, electric guitar 2 and backing vocals. Layer 5, voice.
11: Okay.
5: All right, let's do this. Here we go. Starting us off with the drums. Do you know what song this is?

0: guess this.
1: Yeah, and you should. If you know the song, you'll get it here. Because I'll give you a clue.
0: Hmm.
1: There's not a whole lot more to the band than the drums and the bass.
0: Oh, okay.
1: There is a guitarist.
0: All right.
1: But...
0: What song? 0429-985-985. Let's go layer three.
1: Layer number three, electric guitar one.

0: Bit angsty.
1: Very.
0: Bit Friday.
1: Yeah. Millennials right now.
2: Mm-hmm.
1: Wasn't expecting it to be 99.
3: Yeah, that makes me feel old.
1: Bit old, yeah.
3: Yeah, it makes me feel old.
1: I thought it'd be later, at least early thousands.
3: Nah, that's 99.
1: All right, that was layer three.
3: 99 hard. Let's go. Layer number four, electric guitar two and backing vocals. Here we go.

0: Oh, come on now.
1: That
0: come
1: was a good
0: now.
1: Part there.
0: Come on now. That's right. Another clue. These guys have broken up twice.
1: How about I didn't know that?
0: Yeah, there you
1: really?
0: Go. They broke up twice, and one of them nearly died in a plane crash.
1: Oh.
0: Yep, there you go.
1: I'm glad he didn't.
0: And one of them had cancer.
1: There you go.
0: So, a lot of clues there. Yep. A lot of clues there, guys. Like, find me another band that has had all that
1: Maybe
0: happen.
1: Describe their clothing.
0: Drummer? No shirt.
1: Right.
0: Ever.
1: Okay.
0: No shirt and loves a Kardashian.
1: Okay, well, another right. clue.
0: Let's add the vocals in 0429-985-985. Pretty spot on, like, tone-wise on the voice.

0: Okay.
1: That was layer number five. We're done. We got no
0: that
1: more layers. 0429-985-985. Do we have a winner?
0: We really do. Look, everybody knows it's Blink 182.
1: Yeah, but which one, guys? Which one? It was Adam
0: from Upper Swan.
1: How old are you, Adam?
0: Correct. Actually, text in, Adam. We'd love to know. Or give us a call.
1: 35 to 40.
0: All the small things.
1: All the small things. Congratulations, Adam. You are first. And now we all win because we all get to listen to the original.
0: Yeah. Here
1: we
0: go.

0: 1.82, all the small things.
1: We Your bandle.
0: Adam in Upper Swan took it out and he got back in and said, I better have beaten Teresa.
1: You did, Adam. Yeah, boy. 42. Perfect demographic for
0: Absolutely.
1: That song.
0: Absolutely. And then Ashley and Karama said, I love a bit of Travis on the drums on a Friday morning.
1: Yes.
0: And I need a trumpet, please.
1: Oh, okay. One sec. Yeah.
0: First time texter. Not sure their name. Their number ends in 224. And they got it right. Blink-182. All the small things.
1: Go for it. Hey, guys.
2: So I've been thinking.
1: Yeah, I have.
0: What have you been thinking about?
1: You know what I've been thinking about? Hey, Producer Courtney.
3: Hello.
1: What's up?
3: Nothing.
1: Cool. I've been thinking about keys.
0: Mm. Keys?
1: Keys.
0: Like doors?
1: For doors. Yeah. Keys open doors. Doors mm-hmm. open rooms.
0: Mm. Very deep.
1: There is your key. There's probably a statistical chance that opens someone else's door.
0: Definitely. There really? Was, yeah, my sister.
1: It would be.
0: Her first car back in the day. She's older than me. So she, I won't say the type of car, but it was old. And her car key opened the same make and model of her friend's car.
1: Stop it.
3: Oh, no.
1: Would it start the
0: yes.
1: car?
0: Yes.
1: Oh!
0: Yes, it would. Yeah, yeah. Yeah. That's so if wild. They forgot wow. a key or they got locked out, they just call each other
1: get
0: and
1: Jenny.
0: Yeah,
1: Jenny would come
0: legit.
1: And pick the car for you.
0: So
3: that's
0: I,
3: alarming.
0: Was an
1: engine.
0: I think it's true. Hey,
1: was no, an no, engine. No, no, no, no. Wow, did I just pick
3: up? I'm good.
1: Yeah, I just feel like they'd have to be like if you don't like don't try.
3: Yeah, I don't know. What don't do
1: go
3: with
1: around. Yeah, don't go around to people's houses and like just. I'm just testing.
3: I heard on Sunshine.
1: Yeah, Sunshine. No, you didn't.
0: Dan said.
1: Yeah, no, don't do that. Don't do that. But there has to be because there's only so many little notches you can change.
0: That is true. Yeah, yeah. Summer in the world.
1: Yeah, I've been thinking. Mm. So about
0: well, I have about. Been thinking about weddings, okay. right? And specifically themes and categories of weddings. Because people will say, let's say their wedding's coming up and they're saying the theme we're going for is like a black tie classic.
1: Yeah.
3: Nice.
0: Or
3: yeah.
0: like rustic chic.
1: Yeah.
0: Winter folk, Wonderland.
1: Folk
0: theme.
1: Music video.
0: Right. So
3: no.
0: I'm convinced, no matter how many times people want to try and spin it,
1: yeah.
0: there are four categories of weddings and I want to know if I'm missing anything.
1: Oh, let's go.
0: Okay.
1: This
0: so,
1: is brilliant.
0: First category, beach vacay.
1: Yeah, 100%.
0: Mm-hmm. Second,
1: yeah.
0: money.
3: Okay. Love it.
0: Third.
1: Like, is money as in like just fancy ass?
0: Yeah.
3: Yeah.
1: Okay, got it.
0: Third,
1: yeah.
0: Mumford and Sons.
3: Like chic?
0: Yeah. No, like
1: Mumford
0: rustic.
1: And Sons. That's what I just said. Like folk music video.
0: Yeah, 100% fairy lights. That's the thing.
1: Yeah, yeah, yeah.
0: And four, trays and trestles.
1: Trays and trestles? That? What's that? Is
0: that's
1: that like
0: a, that's,
1: just...
0: a, that's a budget.
1: Okay.
3: Oh.
1: Yeah. Yeah, that's okay. like, that's just, hey, we're here
3: I don't
1: to,
3: know that.
1: We're here to do the deal.
0: Yeah.
1: And everything else is superfluous.
0: Yeah, it's like we love each other deeply, but we also are trying to buy a house.
1: There might be a fifth one as well, which is like just solo.
0: Solo?
1: Like just go and get married.
0: You can't get married solo.
3: That's trays.
1: Like together as a couple.
0: Yeah.
1: You know what I mean? You just go to the thingy and get your paper signed. Done.
0: Yeah. Okay. I'll allow that.
1: Yeah. I think that might be the
0: fifth category.
1: Or like, you know, a 4B.
0: Mm.
1: Yeah,
0: but everything else will fall into one of those four. Do you agree?
1: Yeah, it's hard. It's hard to argue that. I think.
0: Like, think
1: on.
0: Of every wedding that you've ever been to.
3: No, you're right.
0: I can put them in one of those categories.
1: Yeah,
3: you're right.
1: You could also label it down to will the bridal party the boys be wearing suspenders or not?
0: Well, that's obviously Mumford
1: that's
0: and
1: obviously
0: Sons.
1: Obviously Mumford and Sons.
0: Right.
1: But then
0: if
1: it's
0: you
1: like
0: had any 50, decor 50. Back in 2012, where there was some yarn,
1: guilty.
0: Maybe some chalkboards.
3: Sorry, no yarn. Chalkboard. What's the yarn used for?
1: Oh, like wrapped around like just glass decor. Jars.
0: Yeah, with flowers and centerpieces.
1: Yeah.
0: Or any suitcases stacked.
1: Suitcases. Why were the suitcases stacked?
0: Mumford and Sons, 100%. I don't know. It was a thing, though. Wasn't bird cages? Oh, I forgot about the bird cages.
1: Why is there a typewriter?
3: It sounds like a museum.
1: Yeah, it's like that.
0: It was
1: but,
0: beautiful.
1: But of love, you know?
0: It was beautiful. Yeah, but that was definitely a Mumford and Sons.
1: Yeah, 100%. No, good call.
3: All right. Well, I've been thinking
1: what
3: as well
1: about
3: jobs, so occupations that kind of automatically make someone seem trustworthy.
0: Yes.
1: Yeah.
3: So what? I don't know. So what do you think are the most? Yep.
0: Teachers, nurses,
1: doctors, police.
0: Any public service.
1: Yeah.
3: Librarians.
1: Bus driver.
0: Mm.
3: You could trust a librarian
0: maybe,
3: easily.
0: Maybe.
1: Yeah.
3: They're not getting up to nothing.
1: I probably
3: nefarious.
1: Trust a librarian more.
3: What? Oh, what'd I say?
1: Nothing, Courtney. I'm just being mean. I'm
0: yeah,
1: being
0: go
1: mean.
0: On.
1: I'm
3: yeah.
1: being mean.
3: Yeah. Oh, lollipop men and women.
1: Yeah. They're like, they're a different class of job
0: mm-hmm.
1: where it's like, oh, they are good peeps.
3: Yeah.
1: They're good people.
0: Yeah.
1: We'll highly connect with them.
3: Yeah, so I sort of know what the family think. What's the most trustworthy job?
0: Oh, good.
1: Great question.
3: Radio host. Definitely not.
1: Absolutely not. 0429-985-985. What is the most trustworthy job out there? Let's talk about it. Here's some Jamie McDonald.

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1: Good morning. Good news, we are incident free. Just a reminder, double demerits for the long weekend from now until 1st of June. Please drive safely and be patient. Drive safely and as late as the main roads.
2: Thank you, Carl, for the traffic update right there. Don't forget, double demerits, they will get you. We're talking about the most trustworthy jobs right here on Sunshine. Cop, doctor,
3: teacher, nurse. Katie actually got in and said midwife.
2: Yeah, absolutely. 100%. I think that's about it. Every other job is untrustworthy.
3: I feel like I'm missing, missing heaps, actually.
2: Maybe vet.
3: Yeah.
2: Vet could be one.
3: Yes.
2: Yeah.
3: I think anyone who is serving, caring in some
2: soldier?
3: Capacity. Maybe.
2: Navy officer. I don't know. I think it's all case by case, to be real.
3: Yeah.
2: You probably get some bad eggs in all of those. But, you know, I don't know. Jenny from Cool Bluff says, doctors and nurses, for sure, you literally let them do anything to your body under the assumption that it's in your best interest.
3: That's so true. We really do put our trust in them.
2: Absolutely.
3: Amazing people.
2: Guys, let's get moving. Coldplay, news, sport, we're back in other news. Let's rock.

0: update.
1: Some stories may not be suitable for little ears.
2: Good morning, I'm Courtney Thornton. The Nationals say the Albanese government should take its tax changes to an election before trying to pass them through Parliament. Legislation has been introduced into Parliament to rein in capital gains and negative gearing concessions. The proposed laws will be scrutinised by a Senate committee over the next 3 weeks following widespread backlash. Nationals leader Matt Canavan says a government needs a mandate for changes of this scale.
3: It's a massive fundamental change. Our businesses are taxed. Farmers are taxed, our housing is taxed, and that should have gone to election. Australian people deserve to have their say. And look, you know, who knows what they'll say right now. It's a pretty volatile time, pretty risky for us and the Nats, but we think people's rights are more important than us.
2: Negotiators for the US and Iran have reportedly agreed on a framework to extend their ceasefire for 60 days. US sources have told the BBC the new ceasefire agreement would launch negotiations on the future of Iran's nuclear program. Analysts warn the recent fall in auction clearance rates has been more significant than the last property downturn. Preliminary data suggests demand has eased faster than it did in 2022, a period which led to an 8% drop in Sydney house prices. Domain's national property editor says it's interesting how quickly the market has changed pace.
4: Of course, last year we went through that rate rise cycle and we experienced that, but it feels decidedly different this year. And I think the issue is that we have had very high volumes of supply on the market. A lot of people started this year selling their house off the back of the price growth that we saw last year.
2: Celine Dion is among the music megastars who'll jet into Melbourne to headline a star-studded fundraising concert for John Farnham. Alex Riddell reports.
5: John Farnham retired from public life after being treated for mouth cancer in 2024. On September 20, superstars Celine Dion, Hugh Jackman, Keith Urban and Richard Marx will co-headline a mega concert and tribute show to the Australian singing legend. Tickets to the show, the songs of John Farnham, a living legend, will go on sale on June 2. The event will raise funds for Head and Neck Cancer Australia.
2: Australians can now access a new nurse-led video resource to guide people living with multiple sclerosis. 4 people are diagnosed with MS each day, but advocates say there's a major gap in specialist support for the disease. MS Australia Deputy Chief Executive Dr. Julia Morahan says the Back on Track resource helps bridge an information gap during early stage diagnosis.
6: We know that MS nurses themselves make a huge difference to people in that stage. And what we really wanted to do with this resource was make that kind of advice available.
2: In sport, Hawthorn will request a please explain from the AFL following a disallowed goal from forward Nick Watson in last night's 52-point win over St Kilda. Running in for a set shot after the second quarter siren, Watson thought he'd kicked the Hawks' 9th consecutive goal, but it was overturned, with umpires having deemed he ran off his line. Coach Sam Mitchell says he'll certainly be going to the AFL to ask about it.
7: It makes sense to me that that is a rule on the other side of the ground as a right footer. There is absolutely no reason that a player would go wider to give themselves an advantage. I'm glad it was in a game that where individual tiny scores didn't matter, but I hope that's something they rectify.
2: At the French Open, men's world number one Jannik Sinner has bowed out with heat-related leg cramps. Aussies Adam Walton and Kim Birrell are also out. Alex de Minaur and Adam Walton are the only Aussies left in the singles draw. New South Wales has completed a series clean sweep over Queensland in Women's Origin, winning Game 3 12-4. It's the first sweep since the series was expanded to 3 games. With the details next.
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9: Weather
10: across Perth today, 19 degrees and a bit of rain headed our way. It's going to be 7 overnight, 22 tomorrow for Saturday, bit of rain as well. Sunday, rainy as well, 20, 19 on Monday, bit of rain on Tuesday, 19 also.
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9: Reading from Proverbs chapter 3, verses 5 and 6. 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
12: Your morning soundtrack. 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
13: Hello.
9: Good morning. Welcome to Friday.
13: How's it? You're good? Good. Great. Grand. Ready for a big old Friday and a big old long weekend. Cheer, boy.
9: Oh, yeah.
13: Pumped. You know what I want to talk about?
9: Mm.
13: I love talking about Nicolas Cage.
9: You love Nicolas Cage.
13: There is just layers to that guy. He's like tiramisu.
9: You kind of stalked him once.
13: No, I didn't.
9: Yes, you did.
13: I didn't kind of stalk him.
9: What did you do then?
13: I may have used my powers of observation to figure out the house he was renting in the suburb that he was renting.
0: Did you or did you not drive down to Dunsborough?
13: No.
0: To find
13: him? No. It was yelling up.
0: Whatever.
13: And I found him.
0: And were you arrested?
13: No. No. I found him.
0: You evaded the cops.
13: No, there was
0: did
13: no
0: Did you find
13: cops.
0: Him?
13: I found him. I found his house. I found the set.
0: Did you see him?
13: I saw him drive you past me house. Real fast.
0: Yes.
13: I had a present for him and everything, but apparently his family got the present and his daughter loved the emu that we got him from Sunshine. So
0: is that right? There Who you told go. You that?
13: The security guard.
0: Yeah,
13: me
0: okay.
13: and the security guard became friends. Anyway, that's all I'm here to talk about. I'm here to talk about Nick Cage.
0: All right.
13: And that's all, okay? Not about me, not about my persuasive observations, okay? It's not about me.
0: Borderline
13: Got
0: actions.
13: It? No, it's fine. It's a public place.
0: Yeah, okay.
13: I didn't even go on his driveway. I didn't even knock on the
0: All
13: door.
0: All right, we digress. Anyway. In other news, it's coming up.
13: After a little Elvis Presley and JXL, you're on Sunshine with Lear and Dan. A little less conversation.

Okay.

0: something beautiful about a good backing vocal.
1: Indeed.
0: A good call and response.
1: Yes.
0: A good echo.
1: Yeah, being part of a chorus.
0: Incredible.
1: What a tune.
0: Incredible tune right there. Elvis Presley with JXL. You're on Sunshine with Leah and Dan. Let's check in with the traffic and then in other news.
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3: Good morning. Just a breakdown on Kwinana Freeway heading southbound before Mount Henry Bridge in Salter Point. Vehicle in the left verge, but a traffic is slow on approach. Drive safely, and that's the latest on main roads.
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7: It's a bit weird.
1: All right. I've got some local news.
0: Ooh.
1: A 20-year-old athlete is currently attempting something absolutely enormous.
0: What are you doing?
1: He is running from Perth to Sydney.
0: Oh, man.
1: In a bid to become the youngest person ever to run across Australia.
0: Oh, wow.
1: Yes.
0: Trying to beat Ned.
1: That's right, yeah.
0: How old was Ned?
1: Well, he must have been 21, 22.
0: Wow.
1: Maybe 23. Early 20s for sure.
0: Interesting. When was that? How many years ago was that?
1: That was in 2022 that Ned Brockman ran across Australia. Now, this 20-year-old athlete, his name is Chad Aziz.
0: Wow.
1: And he took off about a week ago from Cottesloe.
0: Okay.
1: So he still has a long way to go. So
0: sure does.
1: To try and put the distance and the timing in perspective. So obviously a Perth to Sydney flight, by plane is 4 hours.
0: Yep.
1: By car, it's around 40 hours driving.
0: Wow. Straight.
1: Yep.
0: 40 hours straight driving.
1: Yes.
0: Not stopping.
1: No stopping. But this challenge is expected to take him 5 to 6 weeks.
0: Oh, my God.
1: Depending on conditions and recovery. He's obviously not... he is stopping, he's going to sleep and such.
0: He has to.
1: Yeah, but he's set to cover nearly 4,000 kilometres. Basically means he'll run the equivalent of more than a marathon every single day. That part, I'm just like, how? Yes.
0: What a beast, man.
1: And he's not just doing it for the physical challenge or to try and break Ned's Guinness World Record, but also to raise money for youth mental health.
0: Let's go.
1: Hoping to raise $100,000.
0: Let's go.
1: Get it, Chad.
0: We should see if we can talk to him on the road.
1: That crossed my mind, but he's running.
0: Yeah.
1: He's not going to want to stop.
0: Do you have a support crew with him?
1: Oh, definitely he'd have that, yeah.
0: We're going to find him. What's his name?
1: Chad Aziz.
0: Yeah, the Chad.
1: Yeah.
0: Let's go, Chad.
1: That's right, cheering him on.
0: How good's that? What a guy. That's impressive.
1: Absolutely.
0: There's no way I could do that.
1: No.
0: I could... No, genuinely, I just thought I could do... No, I couldn't.
1: No,
0: I couldn't
1: just think about running one marathon,
0: mate. Think about running a kilometre, brah. Think about running 100 metres.
1: Yeah, it's very impressive. We love it.
0: I'm good. Now, someone I would run a long distance for, Nicolas Cage.
1: Yeah, you'll love
0: him. Nicolas Cage, one of the weirdest cats in Hollywood. He has come out and disclosed that he has officially changed his name.
1: No way.
0: So his name is not actually... Nicolas Cage.
1: Is that his stage name?
0: That's his stage
1: name. I didn't
0: know that. So Nicolas Cage actually comes from the Coppola family. You would know from Francis Ford Coppola, the director. What's the other Coppola's name? She makes movies too.
1: Okay.
0: Big Hollywood family.
1: I'm learning.
0: Big Hollywood family. They're an iconic Italian-American Coppola family. And Nicolas Cage is actually called Nicolas Kim Coppola. That's his real name.
1: Oh, wow.
0: Yep, that's his real name. But he's gone by Cage since he started in the industry because he wanted to be like, I'm not going to use... We use my family name to get roles.
1: Oh, he didn't want to be a Nepo. Got it.
0: He didn't want to do that. It definitely helped anyway, but it's fine. But he decided just last year, so he's 62 years old. At 61, he changed his name officially to Nick Cage.
1: Oh, really?
0: His name is now Nick Cage. It's official. He said, in my life, I'm Nick Cage. On camera, I'm Nick Cage. He said, it is better to be the patriarch of my own little family than the clown cousin on the margin of someone else's.
1: Oh,
0: interesting.
1: That's a bold statement.
0: It's a bold statement.
1: That's loaded.
0: He's got some
1: that's
0: hurt.
1: That's heavy.
0: Some hurt in there.
1: Yeah.
0: You know? He's got some unresolved things. Probably need some prayer. But Nick Cage is now Nick Cage.
1: Yep.
0: And I want to have some fun this morning, family. I wanted to change my name when I was a kid.
1: I feel like every kid goes through a stage.
0: Every kid went through it. I wanted to be Zach.
1: Did you?
0: Because I loved the Black Power Ranger.
1: Okay.
0: And that is who I wanted to be. I thought Daniel was boring, and I wanted to be Zach Elliott.
1: Zach Attack.
0: And then it never happened, obviously.
1: No.
0: Because, it's not about it. But I want to have some fun here, guys. If you had to, hypothetically, you had to change your name,
1: mm-hmm.
0: What are you changing your name to?
1: Okay, are we talking first name, last name?
0: Whatever you want.
1: Okay, cool.
0: If you have a full name, like Jack Steele.
1: Yeah.
0: Or, you know, something real like, you know, man, like Max Power. You know, something like that.
1: Yeah.
0: Sure.
1: Okay.
0: But I want to know what you want to change your name to if you had to.
1: All right.
0: Not a question. You can't be like, well, I like my name. Well, then don't play, okay? Don't have
1: All right,
0: fun.
1: I can get on board with that.
0: Don't have
1: opening
0: fun this
1: the
0: morning.
1: Phone lines 9313-0985. If you had to change your
0: name.
1: What are you changing it to?
0: Let me just know.
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11: 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I hadn't even heard of you guys, and then it popped up on Facebook, and I thought, I know all the radio stations in Perth. I don't know this one. And then I started Googling on the weekend and everything, and I said to hubby, have you ever heard of a radio station called Sunshine? And he said, no. I said, well, there is one here in Perth, so I'm going to start listening.
2: Planting hope together. Coming soon to Sunshine.

0: That's Demons by Josiah Queen. Cool name right there. We're talking names on Sunshine with Leah and Dan this morning about if you had to, hypothetically, you had to change your name to something, what would you choose?
1: And we're talking either first name or last name.
0: Nicolas Cage officially became Nicolas Cage last year. He's this is my name now, because his name was Nicolas Kim Coppola.
1: Right.
0: And he's like, I want to be my own man.
1: So he's changed his name officially to his stage name.
0: Indeed. And so we're asking you guys, what do you want to change your name to? Producer Courtney.
2: Hello.
0: What's going on? What do you want to change your name to?
2: I'd want to change my name to what I was originally meant to be named.
0: Oh.
2: So it's still Courtney, but with a C.
0: Oh, sorry.
2: I'm sick of saying Courtney with a K. Courtney with a K.
1: Yeah.
0: Do most people go for the C? Like when you say your name's Courtney?
2: Yeah, always, yeah.
1: Yeah.
2: So pretty much my mum was wanted me to be named Courtney with a C, and my dad was the one who had to write it down. And he's like, I don't know how to spell with a C, I'm going to go with a K.
0: It's just like that.
2: It's just like that, but with a
0: C.
2: With a K.
1: Get out, really.
2: So
1: it was just a momentary thing, writing it down on the birth certificate, and that's it now.
2: Yeah, so
1: there you go. I just
2: want to simplify my life.
0: Nothing to do with the Kardashians whatsoever, right?
2: Yes, I want to get rid of that, please.
1: Really, because I was wondering if it was tied to that. Because what year were you born?
2: I'm not saying.
1: Oh, sorry. Okay.
0: Yeah, how dare you?
1: Sorry, apologies. Wow.
2: Yesterday.
0: Leah, wow.
2: Unbelievable.
0: Got a great text here from Ben Intrigue. He says, Longbottom, Charles Longbottom III. That's a solid name.
1: That really is.
0: Because then there could be like Charlie Longbottom. Chuck Longbottom.
1: Oh, Chuck.
0: Chuckles.
1: Chuck is good.
0: Oh,
1: yeah.
0: Love that. Love that. And then Jonathan from Rangaroo says, if I ever change my name, I'll change it to one that would collect royalties payable to me for promoting a product.
1: Nice.
0: E.g., a famous burger chain's product or the latest tech company's product. Winning bid obviously would go to the highest acceptable offer.
1: You know what? That is very clever. Mm-hmm. I feel like you would get advertisements. Oh, you know what? If someone has a last name, let's say Burger.
0: Yes.
1: I've heard of cases where a burger joint, I'm trying not to say it, will pay for your wedding, will pay for this or that. Because
0: Mr. and Mrs. Burger.
1: Yeah.
0: That's the best. Hey, I got another one that I feel like I could probably rock. Wolfgang.
1: You know what? You really could.
0: I could be Wolfgang.
1: You could. Is it a very Canadian name?
0: It's German.
1: German.
0: Wolfgang Amadeus Mozart.
1: Yes, yeah.
0: Coolest name ever.
1: You could pull that off.
0: I could be Wolfgang.
1: Yes, Wolfgang.
0: Oh, man,
1: first name.
0: Sign me up.
1: But is that going to be Wolfgang Elliot, or are you changing the whole thing?
0: I'd probably go like Wolfgang, like Firestorm.
1: Are you a character in Dungeons & Dragons?
0: In my own life, sort of character in. Right, what about you? You've been very quiet over there.
1: Yeah, look, I don't know. I like my name, so I don't want to change it.
0: I don't care if you like your name.
1: But fine, if I have to. I've always loved the name Goldie, like Goldie Hawn.
0: Goldie's sick.
1: Goldie is such a cool name.
0: I have a friend whose daughter's name's Goldie.
1: Really?
0: Yeah, it's rad.
1: Yes. Yep. And then I think I'd want to go with alliteration for the last name, but I don't know what the G needs to
0: Goldie
1: be.
0: Goldie Goldenson.
1: I mean, that's a lot of gold.
0: Goldie Golding?
1: Or, I don't know.
0: Goldie Gregory's.
1: Oh, that's better.
0: Yeah.
1: Goldie Gallagher. Goldie Gallagher. I'm going
0: with it. Goldie Gallagher's a solid name. We've got Jackie on the line. Good morning, Jackie.
3: Good morning. How are you guys?
1: We're doing well.
0: Good. Hey, you want to change your name? What do you want to change it to?
3: I don't want to. That's the thing. We've been married 40 years ago, so this was a bit of tongue-in-cheek when we were getting married. My maiden name was Hill, and my husband's name is Hamilton.
0: Uh-huh.
3: Well, mine is now as well.
0: Yeah.
3: But he wanted to do the double-barreled Hamilton Hill because he lived in that area as well. And like buy a house on Hamilton Road in Hamilton Hill, and then we would be the Hamilton Hills of Hamilton Road, Hamilton Hill.
1: That is fantastic.
0: He wanted to do the real life version of one of those photos in a photo.
3: Yeah, I put my foot down.
1: He wouldn't have done it.
0: He's all talk. That's what I heard.
1: Jackie's
0: all
1: like, nah. Not
3: that's what I reckon.
0: All right, but Jackie, say hypothetically you had to change your name. What are you changing it to?
3: Well, my first name is Jacqueline, and I hated it. I always wanted to be Felicity so I could be called Flick. I don't know why. When I was a kid, When I was a kid, I wanted to be Flick, which is a bit weird. Then I said to my mum I was actually going to change my name, and I thought Jasmine was better because I could have kept the J and it would be less, and then I could be called Jazz, which I thought was, like, pretty cool. But then mum explained I was named after my granddad, who was Jack, and I thought I loved my granddad, so I thought I'd keep Jackwoman.
1: That's beautiful.
0: That. Jackie, thank you so much. Or Flick, you have a great day. You can also just have an alter ego. You can do whatever you want.
1: Yes, that's true. There is something about the nickname as a kid.
0: Mm-hmm.
1: Like, I want this name so I can be called this.
0: Yeah, you know, you have to call me Dragon.
1: I want Charlotte so that I can be called Charlie.
0: Yeah, call me Dragon. That's what I always say. One more here. James in Coolmarling says, I was born Stephen, my adopted name, James Ross T. My parents changed it around to Ross James T. And then I moved to WA and went back to James Ross T. James means known by another name. Whoa!
1: Wow.
0: That's like Inception, brother.
1: That's
0: got layers.
1: But you've always had James as the first name. No, Ross was...
0: Ross James.
1: So if
0: James
1: someone
0: Ross.
1: Were to say Ross now, would you respond James?
0: I hope you just went, yes. Let us know, 0429-985-985. What are you changing your name to?
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10: Good morning. There's been a crash on Russell Road heading westbound at Lion Road. Right lane is blocked, but not causing any congestion. Drive safely and as latest on Main Roads.
0: Thanks for the traffic update there, Kyle. You're on Sunshine. Leah and Dan, George Ezra now, and then the news.

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2: Some stories may not be suitable for little ears.
3: Good morning, I'm Courtney Thornton. The Nationals say the Albanese government should take its tax changes to an election before trying to pass them through Parliament. Legislation has been introduced into Parliament to rein in capital gains and negative gearing concessions. The proposed laws will be scrutinised by a Senate committee over the next 3 weeks following widespread backlash. Nationals leader Matt Canavan says a government needs a mandate for changes of this scale.
4: It's a massive fundamental change. Our businesses are taxed, farmers are taxed, our housing is taxed, and that should have gone to election. Australian people deserve to have their say. And look, you know, who knows what they'll say right now. It's a pretty volatile time, pretty risky for us and the Nats, but we think people's rights are more important than us.
3: Negotiators for the US and Iran have reportedly agreed on a framework to extend their ceasefire for 60 days. US sources have told the BBC the new ceasefire agreement would launch negotiations on the future of Iran's nuclear program. Analysts warn the recent fall in auction clearance rates has been more significant than the last property downturn. Preliminary data suggests demand has eased faster than it did in 2022, a period which led to an 8% drop in Sydney house prices. Domain's national property editor says it's interesting how quickly the market has changed pace.
5: Of course, last year we went through that rate rise cycle and we experienced that, but it feels decidedly different this year. And I think the issue is that we have had very high volumes of supply on the market. A lot of people started this year selling their house off the back of the price growth that we saw last year.
3: Celine Dion is among the music megastars who'll jet into Melbourne to headline a star-studded fundraising concert for John Farnham. Alex Riddell reports.
6: John Farnham retired from public life after being treated for mouth cancer in 2024. On September 20, superstars Celine Dion, Hugh Jackman, Keith Urban and Richard Marx will co-headline a mega concert and tribute show to the Australian singing legend. Tickets to the show, the songs of John Farnham, a living legend, will go on sale on June 2. The event will raise funds for Head and Neck Cancer Australia.
3: Australians can now access a new nurse-led video resource to guide people living with multiple sclerosis. 4 people are diagnosed with MS each day, but advocates say there's a major gap in specialist support for the disease. MS Australia Deputy Chief Executive Dr. Julia Morahan says the Back on Track resource helps bridge an information gap during early stage diagnosis.
7: We know that MS nurses themselves make a huge difference to people in that stage. And what we really wanted to do with this resource was make that kind of advice available.
3: In sport, Hawthorn will request a please explain from the AFL following a disallowed goal from forward Nick Watson in last night's 52-point win over St Kilda. Running in for a set shot after the second quarter siren, Watson thought he'd kicked the Hawks' 9th consecutive goal, but it was overturned, with umpires having deemed he ran off his line. Coach Sam Mitchell says he'll certainly be going to the AFL to ask about it.
8: It makes sense to me that that is a rule on the other side of the ground as a right footer. There is absolutely no reason that a player would go wider to give themselves an advantage. I'm glad it was in a game that where individual tiny scores didn't matter, but I hope that's something they rectify.
3: At the French Open, men's world number one Jannik Sinner has bowed out with heat-related leg cramps. Aussies Adam Walton and Kim Birrell are also out. Alex de Minaur and Adam Walton are the only Aussies left in the singles draw. New South Wales has completed a series clean sweep over Queensland in Women's Origin, winning Game 3 12-4. It's the first sweep since the series was expanded to 3 games. With the details next.
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12: Weather today, it is damp. Showers all day, heading towards a top of 19 degrees across the city. Overnight, we're dropping down to a low of 7. Looking at the weekend, wet and chilly. Showers increasing tomorrow, Saturday 22. Rainy on Sunday and windy, top of 20 degrees, and Monday, showers will ease.
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14: Psalm 27 verse 1. The Lord is my light and my salvation. Whom shall I fear? The Lord is the stronghold of my life. Whom shall I be afraid?
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12: Hey-o. Hey, good morning.
14: It's Leah and Dan right here, 29th of May. It's Friday. Happy days. A public holiday coming up on Monday for you.
12: I know, we're on the brink of a long weekend and it feels good. Hey, pumped. We were talking about changing our names before.
14: Yep.
12: Susan in Stoneville has texted and said, my husband's name is Josh Becker.
14: Yep.
12: He doesn't have a middle name, but when I call him Joshua Arthur Becker, he knows he's messed up. Susan has just bestowed upon Josh
14: a middle name. You need the middle name.
12: The name to know, hey, I'm in trouble.
14: Yeah, you need the middle name or the full, like...
12: I need a hustle.
14: I'm Daniel, you know?
12: Yeah.
14: Daniel John Elliott.
12: Mm-hmm. Oh. Yeah, every time the middle name is used.
15: Yes, Mum.
12: Yeah.
15: Yes, Mum.
14: Even worse for you, because you got the four.
12: Yeah.
14: That's bad.
12: Yeah.
14: That's, you know, you're in trouble.
12: Oh, no, Mum would never use the full last name. It'd be Leah Rachel. Oh. And then I knew I was in big trouble.
14: Mm-hmm. How often were you getting in trouble?
12: Not heaps. Out of all of us, out of us seven.
14: You're the middle child.
12: I was. No, I was the peacemaker. I was the peacekeeper.
14: Classic.
12: Big personalities in my family.
14: Hey, we're going to rank some stuff coming up in just a moment. We're going to play Ranker. You get to be a part of that. And then our caller of the week will be crowned. But first, little Livy Dean to get us there. It's so easy to fall in love right here on Sunshine.

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0: Your money.
1: Okay, 0429-985-985. If you can think of anything that would be on this list, I'm going to go with multi-level marketing schemes.
2: Not on the list.
1: Should be. This list was written by Big Marketing.
0: I'm going to say subscriptions.
2: Oh, number three. Yeah,
1: absolutely.
2: There we go.
0: Yeah.
2: You forget about those, eh?
0: Especially the free trials that tick over. Oh,
2: yes.
0: That's going to be a billion-dollar industry.
1: Easily. What about something? What about like food?
2: Yes, but I need some more.
0: Take out.
2: Kind of, but
0: drive
2: so you're
0: through.
2: At
1: fast food.
2: At home.
1: Snacks.
2: You're at home and
1: delivery.
2: You're, delivery. Yeah. Food delivery apps. Number seven.
1: Okay. Food delivery apps. They'll get you. Yeah, I would like a meat pie. That'll be $17.95.
2: Yeah.
1: Yep. Good deal. Good deal.
2: Not including delivery.
1: Yeah. Oh man.
0: Oh.
1: Okay. Other ways you can
0: wasting money. It's got to be just something to do with online shopping, like clothes and stuff.
1: Temu!
0: Oh. Good.
2: There is some stuff with clothes.
0: Okay, I've got to think this through then.
2: Think about fanciness.
0: Gowns and stuff.
1: Fancy clothes.
2: Fancy clothes, yeah, fancy clothes.
1: Really?
0: Fancy clothes.
1: Fancy clothes? Designer brands.
2: Designer brands.
0: Okay.
1: Boom, boom, boom, boom. That's right.
2: There we go.
1: Hey, we're doing well.
2: Number nine.
1: Mm-hmm. I'm pretty happy with this list so far. What? Do we have number one yet? No.
2: No. You've got nine, seven, and three.
0: It's got to be a situation where you're on an online store and you're adding things to your cart and then it says you only need to spend another $58 to get free shipping.
1: You're like, well, I don't want to pay $18 for shipping.
2: What's the cheapest thing on here?
0: Legit.
2: Yeah. I don't need that.
0: You're just ordering shipping. Trash.
1: Shipping costs.
2: Not on there.
1: No, shame. Okay. Anyone out there need some help, guys? Need some help. 0429-985-985. What about
0: coffee?
1: Coffee. Yeah.
0: Just ordering coffee out.
2: Number 10.
0: Yeah.
1: Bam. Yep. Melanie has gotten in and said, oh, and Rebecca, both of them have said gambling/lotteries.
2: Lottery, number four.
0: Yeah.
1: Boom.
2: You've got five now.
1: You've got five? All right.
0: Oh, really? Great.
1: Let's take a break. Let's take a quick break. 0429-985-985. Let's bank our resources right now. So we're looking for the top 10.
2: Biggest wastes of money.
1: Let us know. 0429-985-985. Here's some of the afters.

0: With Lightning, you're on Sunshine, Lear and Dan. We're playing Raincoat.
1: Another one.
0: All right, we are playing Ranker, where we list the top 10 of something. Producer Courtney has a list for us. Courtney, what's the list?
2: The top 10 biggest ways to waste your money.
0: Oh, man.
3: And we've got five so far.
2: We do. We have lottery, coffee, named brands, so like labels, food delivery apps, and subscriptions.
0: Yeah, they'll get you. Got a great one here from Adam in Upper Swan. He says, multiple vehicles, you only drive one.
2: Not on there, but there is something to do with that.
3: Vehicles?
2: Oh. Yes.
0: Fancy cars.
2: Kind of.
3: Or number plate.
2: No.
3: Personalized number
0: plate. Sports
2: cars. No. You're buying a car.
3: Yeah. Leather interior.
2: You got
3: warm
2: two
3: seats.
2: You got two choices when you're going to buy a car.
0: Oh, new cars.
2: New cars. Yeah.
0: Oh, wrong to. Sorry, I wasn't paying.
3: We'll take the trumpet.
2: Buying new cars, number five.
0: Yeah,
2: apparently, waste of money.
0: Yeah, that's fair. Mm-hmm. That's fair.
3: Yep. Neanthree said fancy furniture.
2: No.
0: Okay. Rebecca Navely just says buying things you won't use, but they were a bargain.
3: Mm. Yeah, I can relate.
2: So true, but not on this list. Okay.
0: Michelle in Wattle Grove, collectibles.
3: Oh, good. Figurines or something like that.
2: Not on here.
0: Interesting. Rebecca Navely's got some thoughts around this. She says, what about credit card interests?
2: Number one.
3: Wow.
0: Yeah. I'll get you.
3: Thanks, get you.
0: And this one also, Rebecca has gotten in from Avery, said, shouting people dinner/coffee in hopes that they pay you back or get it next time.
2: Yep.
0: That should be number one.
2: Did they hurt you? Who hurt you?
0: Who hurt you?
3: No, that's real. Who hasn't experienced that? Yeah. Tell me.
0: Yep. I know. Not sure who this one's from. Ending in 711. Airport parking.
3: Yep. Oh, yeah. That's painful.
0: Not on there. Just be glad that you live in Perth. Because the airport parking in Perth is cheap.
3: Really? What? No, it's not.
0: It absolutely is.
3: I don't think we can call it cheap. Maybe it's cheaper.
0: Go park at an airport in Sydney. My goodness gracious.
3: Patricia in South Lake said gym membership.
0: Oh.
3: 1,000%.
2: Not on
3: it's
2: there.
3: It's so hard to get out of one of those.
2: I'd say that comes under subscriptions, you know. It's kind of like a monthly.
0: Yeah, I guess so. Rachel and Alan in Dianello said jewellery.
2: Jewellery. No.
0: Okay.
2: Not on this list. Mm.
0: Okay,
2: very worth it, I would say. Not a waste of money, jewelry.
3: What about when you go into the shops and you know the car wash facilities?
0: Yeah, where you park and
3: I'm
0: they wash
3: your
0: car?
3: I'm trying to think of things, where I pay people to do something that I can easily do.
0: Yeah.
3: I've done that
0: car
3: a few
0: washes.
3: Times.
2: Not
3: sadly.
2: On there.
0: Okay, we're in struggle straight. All right, we need some clues. We need some clues, Court.
2: All right. Another one to do with food. So
0: upsizing.
2: So you've had, you know, food
0: Lobster.
2: Delivery apps.
3: Mm. Sides. Adding sides.
2: No. If you're not getting it delivered at home, what are you doing?
3: You're going out.
2: Going out. Dining out.
3: Yeah, that'll get you.
0: I mean.
2: Number eight.
0: It's pretty awesome.
3: That's a waste.
0: I love it.
3: Well, I mean, subjectively. All the time.
0: How many have we got left?
2: Two more. Okay. So there's one and it's a machine charging you money for pressing yes.
0: Oh, an ATM?
2: ATM fees.
0: Oh,
2: those $3 here and there. You're like,
0: come on. $2.50. You're like, get out of here, man.
2: It's my money.
3: Yeah.
0: Okay.
2: Last one.
3: Yeah, needing a clue. I'm stuck.
2: All right. You might buy something, say a toaster or something. Can you want to
0: Simon Eglinton. Taxes.
2: Taxes.
0: Still got potholes in the road and politicians still lie. Not all of them. Not all of them, Simon. But yeah, no, you're right. Okay, fair.
2: So you buy a toaster or something and you...
0: Warranties.
2: Warranties
0: can get out of here.
3: Oh, that's bad.
0: Warranties suck.
3: Or maybe when you know how you're talking about new cars?
0: Yep.
3: So buying a new car, but then they also want to put all this extra stuff on there.
0: Oh, mate, you want scratch protection?
3: Yeah, I'm like, what does that mean?
0: What is
3: that
0: important?
3: Field?
0: Is that a force field around my car?
3: And of course, they're talking like this is everybody gets it.
0: You need it. When I bought my car, which isn't new, they're like, hey, do you want this like super duper fancy like protection plan? I'm like, what? Do you have a security guard? Like, what are you talking about? Because if you scratch your car, we'll buff it out for you. I go, great. No, thank you.
3: Yeah.
0: It's like $500 a month.
3: I was going to say, it's like another one or something. That's crazy.
0: Mate, it's a hatchback.
3: Yeah.
2: It's a hatchback.
3: It's not a golden chariot, all right?
0: Exactly.
3: We're good.
0: Exactly. All right, what did we miss off that list? 0429-985-985. Rebecca from Averley's gotten back in. Extended warranties.
3: Yeah,
0: waste of money. Absolutely. Let us know your thoughts. 0429-985-985. Let's listen to some Morrow.
4: Hey, family. It's Morrow here, mission director at Sunshine. Since coming back last year, I've been reminded just how many people across our city are connected to what Sunshine stands for, bringing hope into everyday life. Did you know 351,000 people listen to Sunshine each month, and around 40% of them, that's over 140,000 people, aren't connected to a church or faith community? For many, Sunshine is their only ongoing connection to faith and the hope found in Jesus. In a world where so many are feeling the pressure mentally, emotionally, or spiritually, Sunshine continues to be a safe, uplifting voice of hope. So here's my ask. Who in your world needs hope right now? A neighbor, a workmate, a friend doing it tough? Invite them to listen. You don't need all the answers. You can just gently point them to hope. So this week, share a little sunshine.
5: A sunshine traffic update.
6: Good morning. This is the Brion Tonkin Highway heading northbound entry from Kewdale Road. Both lanes affected, but not causing any congestion. Drive safely, and that's the latest on main roads.
0: Hey, Kyle, for the traffic update right there. Guys, we are counting down the top 10 things that are a waste of money.
3: Yeah, so we got our top 10, yep. But then we asked what else is missing. Melissa in Karrabuda said food waste.
0: Yeah, absolutely.
3: And this is so real. Have you ever had a time, so you've got an ingredient in your fridge.
0: Absolutely.
3: And you're like, I need to use that. Every but now week. I need to go and buy another 6 ingredients in order to make something with that.
0: Mm-hmm.
3: Then you get the fresh ingredients back in the fridge. Mm-hmm. And then a day later, the original ingredient is gone.
0: Exactly.
3: It's expired. Yep. It's wilting.
0: Absolutely. I wholeheartedly agree. Rachel and Alan have gotten back in. Mobile phone plans. Yep.
3: Oh, yes.
0: Look, everything's a waste of money.
3: They will get you back.
0: You got to put your money to good use, guys. You don't have a lot of it. You got to use it wisely. Great way to do that is by jumping on sunshine.com.au right now and getting in early for Juniper planning.
3: Tax
0: hope together.
3: Deductible. Any tax donation deductible. Over $2.
0: Let's go. Stick around. We got our caller of the week coming up next. You know what's a waste of money? Fogo. Fogo's a waste of money. No, I'm joking.

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1: Some stories may not be suitable for little ears.
2: Good morning, I'm Courtney Thornton. A senior Labor figure says Angus Taylor's swipe at the Prime Minister shows he can't handle the pressure in Parliament. The opposition leader was heard off mic, calling Anthony Albanese an inappropriate name. Mr Taylor admits it wasn't parliamentary to make the comment, but voters are calling the PM much worse when he speaks to them. Labor Party National President Wayne Swan says it's not the response you want from a leader.
3: Cracking under pressure to me, you can't sort of take the pace of the debate. Can't handle it. You don't do that in politics.
2: Fresh industry modelling suggests the federal government's tax overhaul could cost thousands of jobs and worsen the housing crisis. Construction employment would reportedly fall by more than 3,800 positions, while the GDP faces an $864 million hit over 4 years. Master Builders Chief Executive Danita Warne says the changes to negative gearing and capital gains will put more pressure on renters.
4: We need to resolve the housing crisis, not by pitting homeowners against renters, but rather we need to be increasing the supply of new homes. And that means reducing supply barriers.
2: A veteran support group is welcoming a decision to restore its federal government funding. Invictus Australia was blindsided on Budget Day, learning it would no longer be receiving money from the Commonwealth for its sporting programs. The Veterans Affairs Minister has now confirmed an about-face, guaranteeing federal support for at least another 3 years. Invictus Chief Executive Michael Hartung says it's been pleasing to see so many rally to support the work they do.
5: And obviously a period of uncertainty for us. And I think during this time we've seen such, not just from our team, but from the community that we support, such incredible people coming forward, sharing their stories and why this has been so impactful in their lives and the lives of their families.
2: Users of injectable weight loss drugs are reporting irregularities in their hearing, which experts are linking to rapid weight loss. Gabriel Hodson explains.
6: They call it Ozempic ear, crackling, popping and echo-like voices, even hearing the sounds of your own organs. People who've been through a dramatic weight loss using injectables are increasingly reporting what's known as patulous eustachian tube dysfunction. Experts have told News Corp sounds are amplified when the canal connecting the middle ear to the throat stays open as fat pads shrink, causing loss of structural support. Since 2023, GLP-1 users have lodged at least 9 hearing-related complaints with the Therapeutic Goods Administration. ENT surgeons say for some people, they're hearing noises in the ear every time they breathe.
2: Superstars Hugh Jackman, Celine Dion, Keith Urban and Richard Marx will headline a mega concert and tribute show to John Farnham. The Songs of John Farnham, a Living Legend, will be staged at Rod Laver Arena in September and will raise funds for Head and Neck Cancer Australia. Concert organiser Tony Cochran says the response from artists has been amazing.
7: It's just been tremendous, the support. You know, Jimmy Barnes has been unbelievable. Everybody who's got behind this and Tina Arena, there's just, look, I can't name everybody because I think all up on stage between artists, orchestra, the whole shebang, we've got, I think, 120 artists.
2: In sport, world number one Jannik Sinner has broken down in the second round of the French Open in a stunning loss. Craig Gabriel reports.
8: Jannik Sinner's loss shocked everyone, and to lose from such an advantage is amazing. That really epitomises the saying of snatching defeat from the jaws of victory. Sinner was 6-3, 6-2, 5-1, but just couldn't close it out as he suffered physically.